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0: Rock and Roll Hall of Famers Radiohead getting creepy on us. Released 34 years ago today as a lead-off single from their debut album Pablo Honey. And the band were sued to that song being a striking similarity, and I can hear it, between their song and The Air That I Breathe from the Hollies. So Radiohead had to give Albert Hammond and Mike Hazelwood from the Hollies credit on that debut album, and they split the royalties. Prior to Nickelback, Rattle the Cage featuring John 5 from Bob Zombie and Motley Crue. Lead-off single from their upcoming 11th album, Everything Under the Sun. It'll come out the day before Halloween, October the 30th. Follow-up to Get Rollin', and falling on the harder side of the Nickelback spectrum. On the other side of Nickelback, we stayed in Canada with Getty, Alex, and the late great Hands of God, Neil Peart, Rush, and the song that they dedicated not once but twice to Pierre Robert on their 50-something tour, which we just saw last month at the Xfinity Mobile Arena, and there wasn't a dry eye in the house coming out of Xanadu both nights. And in between both nights, Prespo had a dream come true. Alex Lifeson and Prespo hit the links. They went golfing together. And I think all together we can say Annika Niles on that drum kit was simply amazing. And we wish her all the best with Rush. Yours truly, a drummer, was over in Guitar Center in Cherry Hill. And Caleb, who's in charge of the drum shop inside of Guitar Center, showed me her Tama signature brand new drum. And it's nice. So if you're looking for a snare drum, drummers, I highly recommend you check that out. Jackie Bam Bam checking in with a Monday night round of Smash Your Trash. And in our spotlight tonight, we're debuting the brand new Dirty Honey song. It's called Lights Out, lead off single from their upcoming third album, Catch My Butterfly. It's due out January the 15th, 610-660-9333. Are we smashing it tonight or are we trashing it tonight? The song, true to its title, utilizes that phrase, quote unquote, lights out. Things are spinning out of control, high stress arrangement of music itself here. As lead singer Mark LaBelle warns us, quote unquote, I'm standing out on the edge. You better get ready because they're going to turn the lights out. And great guitarist John Nato kept the original demo solo on this final recording, which we hear on the album. And it's the opening track out of 14 on this brand new album. Catch My Butterfly, due out January the 15th. And first time working with John Feldman producing the album from the band Goldfinger, work with Blink 182, Avril Lavigne, and The Struts. So did it light you up or not? Smash and Trash, Dirty Honey, and Lights Out. How are you rating it tonight?
1: I love it. Smash it, Bam Bam.
0: And who's loving it tonight?
1: This is Dancing Jane in Newark.
0: Yeah, Jane the Dancing Machine. So the Dirty Honey track got you dancing tonight. Any other reason why you're dancing along to it?
1: How the heck can he hold that note that long?
0: That is a good question. And I heard that too. I looked twice like, wait a minute, is he still holding that note? And he is. And I have to ask Mark LaBelle next time I see him. A highlight in the song for you and everybody else tonight. We're dancing along, and Jane, we will smash it for you. Thanks for checking in tonight.
1: Good night, Bam Bam, and all those music lovers out there.
0: Including you and me. Thanks, Jane.
1: All right, bye-bye.
0: And hello to you. Smash your trash tonight.
2: I'd say smash it. Sounds pretty good. That guy can rip, man.
0: He can. Mark LaBelle, lead vocalist of the band, and the band's ripping on this new track. And you are?
2: Jesse from Woodside.
0: Yes, okay. Big Dirty Honey fan. Just catching on to him right now with this new track.
2: I heard a few of their things, man. They're pretty good.
0: Have you ever seen them live before?
2: No, I haven't.
0: Well, fingers crossed, after this new album drops, we'll get a live Philadelphia date. We'll bring them back for you. Jess and I appreciate you giving it a smash tonight. I'll tell the guys.
2: All right, man. Thanks, Bam Bam.
0: Hey, a couple smashes on the call center bat line, 610-660-9333. Let's look at our Midnight Music Poll. Always include your name and hood if you're taking that route, and you can send your feedback in until we run out of TikTok here at midnight via text. Sadie and Jim in Delaware giving it a thumbs up. Great to hear brand new Dirty Honey. I knew I could count on you for playing them tonight. You sure can. And I shall give it a smash from you guys. Thank you. Shiloh, Berlin Farmers Market and the gang want to smash it. It's lighting up everybody over here in Berlin, New Jersey, as well as the neighbors. Mike D in Wilmington, Delaware. Good to be back. Love Dirty Honey. Give it a smash for me and my wifey. I shall. And I shall pass all of your input down the hallway onto the suits at Testwell Music Committee. Smash your trash tonight. Brand new Dirty Honey and Lights Out. You can continue sending in your feedback again to our Midnight Music Poll, 610-660-9333. Always include the name and the hood so it registers. And now we continue with our first albumversary for this January the 21st. Yes, yes, yes, and yes, released their 12th album, Big Generator, 39 years ago today on Atco Records. was the follow-up to 90125. Gave us two singles, Rhythm of Love and this one, Love Will Find a Way. It's Yes on the station that gave them their start, thanks to the late, great Ed Shockey. 93.3 WMMR in the nighttime.
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0: It's safe and sound shine down on 93.3 WMMR, Everything That Rocks. It's single from their 8th album and the 10th track out of 18 we find on it. And our concert radar finds Shine Down in Australia all this month, teaming up with Bush, and just announced two of the members from Shine Down are going to be back in the area, Smith & Myers, doing their Unwrapped acoustic tour along with The Warning and Zach Wild from Black Label Society. It'll come to Jersey City at the Lowe's Jersey Theater on December the 9th and in Baltimore at the Chesapeake Insurance Arena on December the 12th. Not too far of a ride. Preceded by Love Will Find a Way from Yes. Celebrating the 12th anniversary tonight, Big Generator on Atco Records. Came out 39 years ago today, one of the two singles from it, and it was the follow-up to 90125. If you're following our Smash and Trash tonight, we're playing with the brand new Dirty Honey song called Lights Out, one of the 14 brand new songs we're going to find on their upcoming third album called Catch My Butterfly, due out January the 15th. And this is just a taste on what we can expect from Dirty Honey. They debuted it live in Brazil with Guns N' Roses. We don't have any live dates just yet, but I'm sure once this album drops, we'll drop some tour dates on us. And as soon as I know from Mark and Nato, I'll let you know. So make sure you text in your feedback tonight. Again, 610-660-9333. Smash or Trash. Brand new Dirty Honey and Lights Out. Jackie Bam Bam, your humble servant of rock and roll. 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It's from Bates Motel in Glen Mills. 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And this is half off of the Halloween thrills at the Bates Motel, one of the most frightening haunted attractions in the country. 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It's the most wonderful time of the year. Quickie time out. 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And let's get there with the band that's going to support AC/DC at Lincoln Financial Field and one from the Holy Trinity. 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

The Pretty Reckless and When I Wake Up. Second single from their brand new fifth album, Dear God. And they're going to wake everybody up in Philadelphia supporting AC/DC at Lincoln Financial Field September the 29th. And it was really cool seeing Taylor Momsen giving us a virtual tour of the Rock and Roll Hall of Fame with a brand new exhibit of females in metal. Preceded by one from the Holy Trinity, the late Jeff Beck and Going Down. Opening up side two of the Jeff Beck Group album in 1972 on Epic Records, produced by Krop from Booker T and the MGs, Steve Cropper. And he introduced Jeff Beck to that song because Don Nix was his bandmate in that Memphis instrumental soul group, the Marquees. And we played that tonight wishing Bobby Tench a heavenly happy birthday. He was the lead singer in the Jeff Beck Group, and he's celebrating his heavenly happy 82nd birthday. Jackie Bam Bam bringing in the girl rock before we rock our Metallica Monday block. It's Melissa Etheridge. And we got five singles from her fourth album today, 33 years ago on Island Records. Yes, I Am was the follow-up to Never Enough. And this was the lead-off single. I'm the Only One with Melissa Etheridge in the nighttime on MMR.

0: MMRBQ alum, Danny Rocco's Trio, That's Des Rocks, and When the Love is Gone. Second single from his third album, To Hell and Back, followed up the Dream Machine, and a song he wrote about losing something that was everything to you. Preceded by the song, I'm the Only One, from the one and only Melissa Etheridge. Celebrating an anniversary from her fourth album, Yes I Am, released on Island Records 33 years ago today, was the follow-up to Never Enough. Five singles from it, and I'm the Only One was your lead-off single. Jackie Bam Bam, just a little reminder, we're getting ready for Preston Steve's Camp Out for Hunger. And tomorrow morning, after they pass the baton on over to Matthew Frederick Cord, they're going to host the first Camp Out for Hunger kickoff pep rally party presented by NRG. So head down to Dilworth Park at City Hall on the Vinvin Pitch. That's a soccer field area near 15th and Market. At 11 a.m. it'll begin. Free to attend. Be many special guests. 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As we get ready for November 16th through the 20th, Xfinity Mobile Arena, Preston Steve's 2026 Camp Out for Hunger. And tomorrow, the kickoff pep rally presented by NRG at 11 a.m. at Dilworth Park at City Hall on the Vivid Pitch. Jackie Bam Bam, you're a fifth horseman. We're going to peg the meters, because I know you've been camping out for our Metallica Monday block for 20 days while our A to Z was in play. So we'll take a quickie timeout. We'll hit the volume knob, and at the end of our Metallica Monday block, a bonus surprise coffin opening all coming your way when we come back.
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I feel like we haven't hit the volume knob in weeks. 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Going back to where it all started, Kill 'Em All, their debut in 1983, on North Jersey's late great John and Marcia Zizoula's label, Megaforce Records, recorded on a $15,000 budget. We're making our way up to a prize call for an opening at the end of tonight's block, and we'll get there with one from the Electric Chair album, Boss of Painted Black, when they were working with a brand new producer named Bob Rock, trying to change their sound, all on the heels with the last album with Cliff Burton, Master of Puppets in 1986. We go to their third album, the outro on side one. It's Welcome Home, Sanitarium. 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

0: Ring Ring Goes the Bell to take us out of our Metallica Monday block. 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Going to their sophomore album with the blue electric chair on the cover, Ride the Lightning. In 1984, prior to Don't Tread on Me, opening up side two of their self-titled black album in 91. And the one and only Bob Rock turning the knobs on that album for the first time. And a lot of disagreements with the band, but it turned out for the best, slowing down their sound and making them heavier. In our middle position, we went with Welcome Home Sanitarium. Outro on side one of their Last with Cliff third album, Master of Puppets, in 86. And we came in tonight hitting the lights, where it all began, North Jersey Megaforce Records, with the late John and Marcia Zazula granting the band a $15,000 budget to record their debut album, Kill 'Em All. Jackie Bam Bam, your fifth horseman. We do it each and every Monday night at 9 p.m. And nothing really to report in the Metallica camp, other than they're going to play the Sphere in Vegas come Rocktober. And they just announced more M72 World Tour dates in the round on the 50-yard line. Looks like 12 shows with Limp Bizkit and Avatar. Nothing around here, though. Closest, Buffalo, New York, June the 8th. And Cleveland, Ohio, June the 15th. But they are playing Mohegan Sun for two shows, November the 21st and November 23rd. Road trip. Now, as promised, with my vampire powers, I shall turn myself into Captain Coffin. Shall we?
1: Hey, what are you doing?
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3: $50,000 cabinet. Get the glue before the boss gets.
2: Also, what you got for us night shifters, Bam Bam?
0: Oh, this is a special one. Let's get everybody on the road again. The legendary icon, Willie Nelson and family, along with Neil Young. How about this? And Neil's Chrome Hearts band together. This will be this Thursday night, gang, at the Mad Music Center. So September 24th, these tickets are on sale now via Ticketmaster.com. If you're not feeling lucky, I'd like to send our lucky 24th caller, since it is September 24th, again, this Thursday at the Man. So you're going to see an American treasure. Willie Nelson with Neil Young. And I mentioned this earlier, before they play Farm Aid this Saturday, taking place in Virginia. So kind of sort of a warm-up show, right? Again, at the Man Music Center, 610-660-9333. Happy dialing. Let's come back with our winner, and we'll give him a concert spotlight on Willie and Neil. I want to say Willie and Waylon, but it's Willie and Neil after a Chris Cornell albumversary. Good luck, Coffin Cats.

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0: track Stone Cherry going deep on us, lead off single from their sophomore 6-song EP Celebration, where they cover Simple Minds with Tyler Conley from Theory of the Dead Man, self-produced in their hometown of Bowling Green, Kentucky, and a song about heartache, focused on a family dealing with the loss of a child, preceded by the voice of an angel, Chris Cornell and Can't Change Me, opening up his debut album Euphoria Morning, released 27 years ago today on A&M Records. Jackie Bam Bam, Captain Coffin, releasing a pair of tickets right now to our lucky 24th caller to see the legendary Willie Nelson family, along with Neil Young and his Chrome Hearts band, doing a warm-up show this Thursday at our Man Music Center before they co-host the annual Farm Aid in Virginia on Saturday. 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And you, my friend, or caller 24, you're on the road to the Man Music Center with Willie and Neil.
1: No way!
0: Yes way.
1: It's Wee Willie Weber.
0: Wee Willie Weber is alive and well, and Wee Willie Weber, you had some sad news last week that your 95-year-old father passed away, was it?
1: My dad passed away, yes.
0: I am so sorry. I know you're staying strong, and see, your father made you a winner tonight.
1: Oh my God, thanks, Kevin, for that.
0: Yeah, there is going to be an OMG moment for you, W times three. Wee Willie Weber, and your real name, Wee Willie?
1: It's William.
0: Well, you're going to see William Nelson, like I said, and Neil Young, you're there. Who are you going to bring with you?
1: Oh, my girlfriend.
0: I don't know what to tell you, but I think you're going to be getting some, like a good night.
1: Oh, man. This is unbelievable.
0: It is. You're a prize coffer winner so tonight. Weird. So let's shine a concert spotlight for you, my friend. With the godfather of grunge, Neil Young, go to the title track of his 21st album, Harvest Moon, on the heels of Willie, and the title track, his 27th album from 1982. And this beautiful song that charted in both the country and the pop category, recorded by many, including Brenda Lee and Elvis. It's Always On My Mind. And the iconic artist that you're going to see Thursday night at the Man Music Center is Willie Nelson.
1: MMR, it's the nighttime, Bam Bam. Woo, I'm going to Willie Nelson.
2: 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This is Mickey Raphael from Willie Nelson's band. Jackie Bam Bam's making me do this station ID. But he's my good friend, and I love being in Philly, and I love listening to 93.3 WMMR, so it's kind of a win-win.

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0: 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Everything that rocks in Philadelphia, what Happy feels like. From their debut album, What Do You Do When No One's Looking? Mirroring Linkin Park's Hybrid Theory era with a song about emotional exhaustion. Prior to the beautiful song Harvest Moon from the godfather of grunge, Neil Young, which he wrote as a tribute to his wife of many years, Peggy Young. She would float around when she was happy, dancing under the light. Title track of his 21st album in 1992, followed by the iconic creator of Farm Aid, the American treasure Willie Nelson, and Always On My Mind from 1982, title track of his 27th album, also recorded by the King Elvis and Little Brenda Lee, as we are so lucky to have Willie back in town with Neil Young as a warm-up show before they co-headline the annual Farm Aid coming to Virginia this Saturday. And they'll stop by our main music center this Thursday night, and you can purchase your tickets at Ticketmaster.com. And congratulations to our prize coffin winner tonight. He goes by Lee Willie Weber on our honor roll call, William Dachilli. That's our winner tonight from right down the street here in Armour, PA. Congratulations, Wee Willie. Again, for a great night, and he said he's going to bring his girlfriend. And good luck to everybody again tomorrow night as we lead up to showtime with tickets in our prize coffin all this week. Jackie Bam Bam, your cool nighttime ghoul. And this portion of our program is being brought to us by Chevrolet of Turnersville, your hometown Chevy store. 610-660-9333. Let's head back over to our bat lines to have you lace up your golden slippers and pump them umbrellas and lead our mummers around City Hall. Because a strut a day makes you live longer, makes you feel better. With our seventh inning strut when we return.
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12: Hey, everybody. My name's Todd Davis. I'm out here in Memphis, Tennessee, and I love staying up late with Jackie Bam Bam, my dear friend. And I miss that Mummers Parade, Jackie. And I still got my gold slippers out here in Memphis, Tennessee. And I'm honored tonight. I'm asking everybody back home in Philadelphia to lace up your

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we're freaking out on 93.3 WMMR in Philadelphia, taking us up to Studio 54 with the great band Chic. Tony Thomas on the drum kit. You might know from Power Station. The other drummer with Led Zeppelin at Live Aid. Oh, and Nile Rodgers wrote all them great tracks for Bowie, Madonna, and many others, including Philadelphia's own Sister Sledge. And Chic released that single, La Freak, 48 years ago today on Atlantic Records. From their sophomore album, Sis Chic, written about being on the guest list to Studio 54 as a special guest of Grace Jones, but she forgot to put their names on the guest list, and the doorman would not let them in. And from Boogie and the Strutton, we want to thank Pat Davis from Memphis, Tennessee, putting on his golden slippers and OOT out-of-towner, and he went strutting down Beale Street, took us around City Hall with tonight's Mummer's 7th Inning Strut. So thanks, Pat, for doing the honors tonight, and we hope to see you back here in Philadelphia sooner than later. Jackie Bam Bam, almost time for our daily ride in our time machine, and let's head there with a Detroit trio right now, originally from Canada, the Autumn Kings, and a song about leaving the past behind from their fourth album, Epiphanies, which they'll support this Saturday night with the Black Veil Brides in that little town of Bethlehem at the Wing Creek Event Center. It's Gone, Gone, Gone in the nighttime on MMR.

What do you get when you cross Liza Minnelli, Keith Richards, and South Jersey? We let him on the air weeknights at 7. Jackie Bam Bam on MMR.

0: the Foo Fighters with my hero and the super duper Alice Cooper. I'm 18 and I will see him on Halloween night trick-or-treating in Atlantic City. Old Black Eyes is back. Jackie Bam Bam.
1: Hey, Jackie Bam Bam. It's Captain Jack. How's it going?
0: Aye, aye, Captain. How are you going and where are you going at tonight?
1: We just come from the Cheap Trick concert up in Keswick.
0: Don't rub it in. You know I'm an honorary member. How was Rick, Robin, Tom, and Axel in the drum kit? Was Robin's son in the band tonight?
1: Yeah, they had five of them up there. It was like a family affair.
0: So Rick's doing okay. I know he had a little of an asthma attack a couple weeks ago, but the show went on tonight, and of course they never disappoint, correct?
1: They were phenomenal. They did 25 songs.
0: And I heard they started playing all Budokan, and then they broke away from it and then played all of our favorites.
1: Yeah, it was basically a greatest hits concert tonight.
0: Always is. There's so many to choose from. Let's see. Joe O'Brien, Rockstar Rob, Dandy Don, all at the show tonight, and they sent me the set list along with Rockstar Sean and Big D Generation Eddie, the whole gang over there tonight. I'm so jealous. Open out with Hello, Come On, Come On, Look Out, Big Eyes, Shame, Ain't That a Shame, Fats Domino, Need Your Love, the brand new one, Riff, Heaven Tonight, High Roller, RTZ, yep, Robin's son, I Know What I Want, I Want You to Want Me, Surrender, Dream Police, Came Back for the Encore, Lot to Lose, and Good Night, Ladies and Gentlemen. So let's get you, ladies and gentlemen, home from the Cheap Trick MMR concert event at the sold-out Keswick Theater tonight. And I got to call their tour manager, Carla, and see if they mentioned this tonight. Carla Dragotti was my old band tour manager. Boy, did I give her a headache. Their fourth album was released today on Epic Records 47 years ago. Had Voices on it, Way of the World on it, I'll Be With You Tonight. And tonight, they did it. The title track, The Dream Police. Follow up, the Cheap Trick live at Budokan. For you, Captain Jack, and they're watching over us. For your 1,093 concert with Cheap Trick tonight.
1: 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Cheap Trick rules.
2: 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I want you to want me. The Dream Police. Da da da da da da da da. Your mama's all right. Your daddy's all right. But just seem a little bit weird. Surrender. Can you honestly tell me that you forgot? Forgot the magnetism of Robin Zander or the charisma of Rick Nielsen?
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0: 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That's Alter Bridge and Silent Divide, leadoff single from the self-titled 8th album. And they'll be around at our Franklin Music Hall first week of November with the Rex and Tim Montana. Preceded by the Fun Four from Rockford, Rock and Roll Hall of Famers Cheap Trick, and they never disappoint. And the Dream Police are watching over us as Rick, Robin, Bunny, and Tom released their 4th album, 1979, and produced by Tom Werman, was the follow-up to Live at Budokan, inspired by The Who's Baba O'Reilly. But instead of using synthesizers, Trick bought in a real string arrangement for our MMR concert event, Cheap Trick at the Keswick Theater tonight, part of their All Washed Up tour. I want to thank Captain Jack and his wife giving us a recap, Rockstar Rob, Sean over there at the Keswick, Dick Stanton and his wife Bev sending me some pictures via email. Thanks, guys. Joe O'Brien and Dandy Don all checking in with D-Generation Eddie from New York, all leaving the beautiful Keswick Theater tonight. Heard it was a great time. It's always a great time with Trick. And someone bumped into my old tour manager, Carla Giugatti, who keeps Cheap Trick in line and says, yes, Jackie, you did drive her crazy, she said. Jackie Bam Bam, your holy leader to full-time vampires, joined by the executive producer of the Preston Steve Show, the man who keeps it real each and every morning, and he is the real mayor of Delco with zero F's given. My man.
1: Hey, it's Casey Boy. What's up, motherfucker?
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1: You are about to enter Jackie Bam Bam's time machine.
0: And away we go, gang, inside of our time machine today for this September the 21st in the history of concerts, some events that maybe you were at. Let's begin. In the words of Pierre Robert, God bless the good old Grateful Dead. In 72, at your air-conditioned girl, South Philadelphia, your Spectrum, we were touring with the Dead. Following year as well, in the second of two evenings, 73. 79, we were dancing with the Bee Gees. Again, at your air-conditioned girl in South Philadelphia, the Spectrum. In the 1980, let's move into the 80s here. Bobby Seger and the Silver Bullet Band. Second and two at your Spectrum. I think I was there. 84, I know I was at this one. We rat and roll. Rat with William Squire together at your Spectrum in 1984. The great Ashford and Simpson with El DeBarge at the Academy of Music. That was 86. The Cure. Spread a mascara and eyeliner all over your Spectrum in 1989. Great singer-songwriter walking in Memphis, Mark Cohen, took a walk down the South Street with us at the TLA in 1993. The Bare Naked Ladies from Canada at your Electric Factory in 1995. How about Weird Al at the TLA in 96? Squirrel Nut Zippers. Bringing that big band influence band to the Electric Factory in 1997. Bruce and the E Street Orchestra at the then called First Union Center. We're in the fourth of five evenings. Party with Bruce and the E Street Band, 1999. 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We were in the first of two in 2001. Super cool Stereophonics. Love that band at the TLA in 2001. The Cure again at your Spectrum in 08. Roger Daltrey, solo show at the Man. Don't forget, he's coming up this weekend at Parks Excite Center. And some tickets do remain. Roger from The Who, solo show also in 2011. 2012, our patron St. Peter Gabriel at the Wells Fargo Center. My man, John Wade, I hosted this show. The golden voice of the Babies in Bad English. Gave us a hell of a show in Havana's. Same night, Ray Manzarek and Robbie Krieger to the Doors together. High rolling at the Brigada, first to two in Atlantic City. About Keith Urban, damn right he can rock with a cowboy hat on or not. Susquehanna Bank Center in 2013. Graham Nash, Pierre's dear friend at the Golden Nugget. Lionel Richie. Hopefully he's doing well these days. Give us a show at the Brigada. Steely Dan was at your Man Music Center. And our Hooters coming up November 6th and 7th. Yours truly and Matty Cord hosting those shows. They were at our Ardmore on this day in 2013. We had a Made in America festival. Well, Rock Again tour at the Trocadero. Well, Make America Rock Again, excuse me. I'm reading the ticket wrong. T-R-A-P-T, we're circling with Trapped, Alien Ant Farm, Saliva, Tantric, Crazy Town, and 12 Stories on this one. Graham Nash returned to the Golden Nugget in 2016. Dr. Noah Drake, Rick Springfield at Penn's Peak, and Chris Hillman at the Sellersville Theater, both in 2017, about Sting and Shaggy. at the Borgata in Atlantic City. The Dead Milkman, Punk Rock Girl Boys at the Arbor Music Hall, and Darius Rucker at Lady Antebellum at your T Pavilion, all in 2018. We had Shinedown and Papa Roach at the Hard Rock in Atlantic City. Same night, REO Speedwagon pulled into the Tropicana, both in 2019. The Avett Brothers at your Mayor Music Center in 2021. We had Clutch and Helmet at the Franklin Music Hall in 2022. Celebrated a birthday over the weekend, the loveliest Lita on the planet, Lita Ford, with Dio's Last in Line, led by Vinny Appice on that drum, at the Keswick Theater. That was in 2023. And we have a couple more tickets coming out of the box. Seether, still at Wayne Creek Event Center, Bethlehem in 2024. We had an MM Barbecue on this day. And this one featured Offspring, Hailstorm, Nothing More, The Warning, POD, Silvertide, Sleep Theory, and Jersey Calling, your local shot artist, all in 2024. And our last ticket out of the box, ZZ Top. We're in that little town of Bethlehem at the Wing Creek Event Center just last year. And there you have it, gang. There's your time machine for today. Now, we fast forward a bad sauce back to the future of 2026. We're heading up to our obligatory Motley song from the crew, and let's get there. Celebrating one of the Oasis brothers' birthday, and we'll get to an A7X singleversary. All waiting for us on the horizon next. Stick around, won't you?
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The three Bella Real sisters from Mexico, The Warning and Kerosene, second single from their fifth album, Everything Falls. And they will be back in our area, I believe, playing acoustically up in Jersey City on December the 9th, along with Smith & Myers, members of Shinedown, and Black Label Society. And that Unwrapped holiday tour will move into Baltimore on December the 11th as well. Preceded by A7X, Avenged Sevenfold, we just saw them over the summer with Good Charlotte, Camadelphia at your FM center, and tonight we did Mad Hatter, opening up their sophomore EP, Black Rain, released today, 8 years ago. And that song was created specifically for the video game Call of Duty Black Ops 4, as players trigger that hidden audio Easter egg. Jackie Bam Bam, never forget, you're a rock and roll star. And so are the brothers, the Gallagher brothers, Oasis. And let's wish Liam Gallagher a happy, happy 54th birthday. Founding member, Noel's brother, and lead vocalist. And we'll salute him with this wall of sound and Liam's drawn-out Manchester delivery, Sunshine. Under the influence of CCR's Proud Mary, it's Oasis and rock and roll star. Here in the nighttime on MMR.

0: The F on MMR, that's Greta Van Fleet, Tear It Down. It's going to be one of our Smash or Trash songs this week. Third single from their upcoming fourth album, Palace for the People, due out October the 9th. The follow-up single to Play Your Games. And from my brotherly rock outfit to another one, Liam and Noel Gallagher, Oasis and Rock and Roll Star. Opening up their debut album, Definitely Maybe, in 1994. And it's definitely founding member and lead vocalist Liam Gallagher's 54th birthday. Also fronting his offshoot of Oasis, BDI. Jackie Bam Bam, your wizard of wackiness. I got my ears set on you. If you would like to give me a last call right now, and text in your honor roll calls. That's 610-660-9333. Always include your name, hood, so it registers. 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Do my best to get to everybody. Again, last call. 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And while you're tapping your final one out for the night, we'll take a quickie time out, hit the home stretch with our obligatory Motley song, coming from the croutons, all coming our way next.
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And tonight's Dr. Feel Good. Lead off single title track of their fifth album in 1989. With many special guests who popped in the recording of that album. Screaming Steven Tyler, Brian Adams, Jack Blades and Night Ranger. Also members of Skid Row and Cheap Trick. As Motley Crue's Carnival Sins Tours rolls on. Jackie Bam Bam. 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Now let's keep on rolling up to our honor roll call with the UK metalcore band The Architects and the fourth single from their 11th album, The Sky, Earth, and All Between, produced by ex-Bring Me the Horizon keyboardist Jordan Fish. It's Broken Mirror. All here on MMR's We Be Up Anyway program.

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0: The UK duo Royal Blood on 93.3 WMMR, Everything It Rocks, with 10 Over 10. Lead-off single from their upcoming fifth album, Dead Company, coming out November the 13th. Follow up to Backwater Blow, as Ben Thatcher and Mike Kerr strip down their sound. Preceded by the Cat in the Hat without Guns N' Roses, Slash, with Miles Kennedy and the Conspirators, and Mind Your Manners. Second single from their fourth album, Living the Dream, was on shelves 8 years ago today, the follow-up to World on Fire, and also celebrating an albumversary with Slash and Miles Kennedy and the Conspirators, Nirvana. And In Utero, they also released their third album today, 33 years ago. Gave us three singles, Heart-Shaped Box, All Apologies, and we went with the third single, Rape Me. Preceded by Aerosmith, You and Me, Dracky Bam Bam, Machine Your Neck Biter, and Charlie Brown's Back on the Attack. And we're back with a first honor roll call in a while. The Monday edition kicks off right now.
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0: And we throw it all back in gear, kicking it off with our assorted department. Jeff and Little Lemon twerking the night away in Pottstown. Jane, the dancing machine, is dancing the night away with her dancing shoes on in Delaware. Jess is at Woodside tonight. Dandy Don had a great time tonight. Not twatting, but rocking with Cheap Trick at the Keswick Theater. BB, Bill and Bear, Delaware. He's a love child. Mikey D's with his wife. He also in Delaware. A lot of representing tonight in Delaware. Billy Rock is with his sisters in Chalfont tonight. Ken hanging out upside down, a true music lover in Northampton. Cheers to Mr. Ophie. Love the A to Z. And feeling acoustically tonight, he's with us. Shady and Jade are in Newark. Smiling. They're up to no good. I like that. Frank in Ocean City, New Jersey is under the bluegrass and the blue moon tonight. Jimmy in Brookhaven, the home of my auntie and Uncle Muggs. Thank you, Jim. Rockin' and stockin' tonight. We got Rocky Raccoon in the Berlin Farmer's Market with Shiloh and Jimmy. Golden Pretzel. Leather Shop. Danny Mertz. Howard and Ann's Record Shop. And don't forget about the popcorn stand, too. Got ya. Crystal running around the pumps with the Energizer Bunnies on the Garden State Parkway. Sherry Anesti is working the night away at the Woodstown Gym. Pumping it up. Barry, our choir boy, bought pizza for his choir boys at the Percussie AutoZone. What a nice manager. Also, Jim is at the Levittown 7-Eleven behind the counter tonight, as well as the Catman at the Wawa plant. Also, Bitsy, Felicia Galetta, Donna Mulvey, Lisa Monica, all back at Freedom Mortgage, flying high. The golf cart guy, Pete, is with the King, Hazard, Linda, and Jack, the mailman in Medford, New Jersey. Keto and Grill, Big Peter, Alana, Giovanna, Janae, Midge, Serafina, all on board, Church and Church, in our OOT out-of-towners department. We have Joe Naylor out there in Texas where the fun is. Pat Davis, he did the honors tonight from Memphis, Tennessee with our Mummer's seventh inning strut. Thanks again, Pat. MVB alumni BBJ, Big Bear John. He's having a blue Monday out there in Crown Point, Indiana. Our classmates, Holly in Port St. Lucie, Florida, with Molly in Portland, Oregon. They all graduated in Professor Bam Bam's beauty school dropout class. Now back to our regular fun-filled train wreck nights. You got it. Also, Jade Alicia, Buffalo, New York, with Kendra at Hooters. Marlon, Larry, Lenny on the sleazy Sunset Strip. That's Holly Weird. Responding first for us, Vampires with Guns and Badges had a great time over the weekend at the Mount Laurel K9 Unit Car Show. K9 Unit Drake, Jersey, Nash, Officer K, Blue Smurf, Valentino, Chonsky, all on board tonight. Diaper Dan, Burlington County Police Department. 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Let's check the wall. Magoo's back at it. Officer Magoo on the Walt Whitman Bridge. From the green to the blue we go. Officer Chuck is with us. Nurse Angie and Amy are mommy nurses there in Camden. Dr. Renzi, Dr. Plipsch, and a coop in Morristown. Well, thanks for that thing you do, MMR, full-time Red Eye Warriors. Great to have everybody back on and on a roll call. We'll take our final time out right here. Why not one more segment of the coolest songs ever made? Lead us up to the midnight hour. And inside of our encore set, we're going to get Hangovers from a band you just saw with Breaking Benjamin. We'll check into a hotel with the warm smell of Collegius. And we'll get to a track that many people mistakenly believe is a Prince song. All waiting for us true music lovers in a handful. 4 minutes.
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Zach Wilde's Black Label Society and Name in Blood from their 12th album, Engines of Demolition. And they just passed through the area up at Montage Mountain with Lamb of God. Gave us 12 songs, and that was the third out of 12. And I mentioned earlier, they're part of the Smith & Myers Warning Acoustic Holiday Tour coming to Jersey City December the 9th and December the 11th in Baltimore. Prior to Green Day and Holiday, third single from their 7th album, American Idiot, came out today in 2004 as Billy Joe Armstrong pulling inspiration from Zimmy, Bob Dylan, Jackie Bam Bam. Let's continue our encore set till they kick us out of here at midnight. And here's a hangover from the Loeffler Brothers from Chicago, Chevelle. We're also just in town at your FM center helping Breakin' Benjamin kick off their tour with Star Set and MMRBQ alum Cammy Kehoe. And they're also sharing a albumversary with Green Day. They released their third album today. This Type of Thinking Can Do Us In. 22 years ago today was the follow-up to Wonder What's Next. Gave us three singles, Panic Prone, The Clincher, and this song that showed up is the third song out of 12 at the show. It's Vitamin R, Leading Us Along, all here on MMR's Who Needs Sleep Anyway program.

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0: Well, hallelujah. We got through a Monday night here on 93.3 WMMR. And closing out tonight's encore set, the great Leonard Cohen. We're wishing him a heavenly happy birthday. He would be turning 92 today. An amazing published poet, novelist, before finally releasing a debut album at the age of 33 in 1967. And we just went to 1984, opening up side two of his seventh album, Various Positions. And Hallelujah, which took him 5 years to write because he was obsessive about his lyrics. He wrote 80 to 150 different verses before finally picking them out and putting that song together. And religious or not, there's something amazing about that song. Prior to a song that I mentioned, many people mistakenly believe is a Prince song, Oh Sheila, from the band Ready for the World on MCA Records, celebrating a singleversary 41 years ago today from their self-titled debut album. And they say you can check in, but you can never leave, with the Eagles Hotel California. Don Felder's signature song, and opening up that fifth album in 1976. And the working title was called Mexican Reggae before any lyrics were ever written. Don was lead guitarist of the Eagles from 74 to 2001. Co-wrote several songs with the Eagles, but most notably, he wrote Hotel California. And we wish Don Felder a happy, happy 79th birthday. Jackie Bam Bam, I'm checking out, but we will do it again tomorrow night on a Tuesday Blues Day. And we'll have more Willie Nelson, Neil Young tickets for the Maine Music Center waiting for us inside the prize coffin, with more of the coolest songs ever made for us true music lovers. So, until we let it rock again, always remember to be kind, be cool, be careful, and I'll see you around the hood. And good night, Broadcaster Hall of Famer Pierre Robert, wherever you are.
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2: To celebrate America's 250th, here's a South Philadelphia story most people have never heard. 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The British sent 2,000 troops and a full naval fleet to destroy them. 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
7: 93.3 WMMR, Everything Rocks. It's 542 on a Tuesday. Marissa's here with our first look at traffic. What's going on, Marissa?
8: Yeah, there's a bunch of accidents out there. 95 southbound right after Columbus Boulevard. There is an accident. Multi-lanes close. It's jammed starting at the Vine. There's another accident on the shoulder northbound at Ridley Park and southbound the off-ramp to Woodhaven Road and then southbound side again, Academy Road. New Jersey Turnpike southbound right after exit 7. We're seeing an accident with the left lane, the right lane blocked. So be careful out there and keep your speed slow. 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And that's your traffic on 93.3 WMMR.
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9: We are now going to transport ourselves back to the city of brotherly love. And we're going to walk the streets for a moment.
10: It's time for a city beat with the meat behind the beat himself, Preston Elliott.
9: All right, this could have almost been a connoisseur segment because there are a lot of events that are coming up in and around the area. But I know I'm going to gather. It's only Monday. I know I'm going to gather enough other stuff throughout the week for connoisseur. So I have a few that specifically dive into food and booze because Oktoberfest celebrations are getting underway. And I'm getting all these press releases and things, so I'll mention a few of them. Neshaminy Creek Brewing Company's annual Oktoberfest celebration comes back on the 26th from noon to 7, and they will have, it's free, it's for all ages, and they've got live music from Polkadelphia.
10: Polkadelphia?
9: I did not know that there was a Polkadelphia. I love that.
10: I want in.
9: They're doing Stein hoisting competition, wiener toss competition.
10: Yeah, I do that.
9: Creekfest beer lager, the brewery's traditional Marzen brew to keep Oktoberfest spirit flowing. 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Local hot sauce vendors, the Northeast Fudge Bar. Balloon animals, you name it.
10: This sounds cool.
9: It does sound cool. So
7: I wonder how I could do in that Stein thing. I did one years and years ago with Sam Adams up in Boston.
10: Yeah.
7: And I mean, there were a couple of dozen of us, and I was one of the last three.
10: Were you the most Steins, or you hold up the one?
7: You know what?
10: Because there's variations.
7: I think I was just one Stein each. I don't think it was two Steins. But I do.
10: Did you earn the name Drinkenstein?
7: I didn't because I didn't win. But I did better than I thought I was going to.
9: You're in better shape now than you were back then.
7: That's what I'm thinking. And I do lateral raises all the time and then front raises and stuff. So
9: you do this?
7: I do that. Like almost every day.
10: Aggressively play with your penis?
9: So you could be a shoe-in.
10: Yeah, man.
9: For all I know. All
11: right, I spend most of the year playing with my penis, so I think I'm really good.
9: Also, the Yards Brewing Company has their Oktoberfest, and that's going to be Saturday the 26th as well. The tap room at 500 Garden Street. They're going to transform Yard's expansive outdoor loading dock.
10: It's a great facility, by the way.
9: Along with portions of the brewery and warehouse into a Bavarian-inspired beer hall for the afternoon. Yes, that is true. You can head to an area that is normally off limits to the public as Yards goes German for the day with Bavarian food, drink, music, decorations, games, and more.
11: You normally can't get in here.
9: The celebration runs from noon to 4 p.m. and includes stein-holding contest.
11: That's a big thing.
9: Right. You can do the circuit.
7: Yes.
9: Costume contest, special German menu items, and the return of Yard's famous Unterdog Oktoberfest Lager.
11: Unterdogging, Glabengleben.
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7: Are you an Oktoberfest kind of guy?
9: I am, and I haven't done anything like that in a long time.
7: These
9: I just
7: seem
9: think
7: good.
9: Things get busy this time of year, and I haven't been to an Oktoberfest in a long time. We went one year somewhere in Bucks County. This is a long time ago. And they had the dancers that did the axe cutting and stuff.
7: Oh, I love that.
9: You know, where they have the logs out there and it's part of the dance where they you know, you do a few steps and you go over and then they hack right. at the logs at the same time. It was really cool.
11: Log hacking dance.
9: I got banged up that night too, man.
7: Did you?
9: Yeah, Rochelle was driving and I was just like, hell yeah.
11: Uh-huh. I love this.
9: Yep. So, by the way, at the Yards Brewing Festival, they have early bird for $20, general admission for $30, and they have a designated driver ticket for $10.
7: Okay. Nice.
9: And also in the tap room, look for Unterdog pouring all month long plus a special Oktoberfest menu of German inspired Dissies.
7: Do they still do a designated driver? Like you can get like a free soda at the Xfinity Mobile Arena when you go to an Eagles game there, Sixers or Flyers games.
8: I don't know about that, but I can confirm they do it at the Phillies games.
7: Okay,
8: so I have to imagine that they do it at the stadiums
7: I like
8: as well.
7: It that.
9: It's a good idea.
7: Yeah.
9: What do they do?
8: You get a free soda if you sign up to be a designated driver.
9: How do you... hang on.
8: You're kind of pledging that you are going to...
9: For your buddies, your friends, or whatever. Mm-hmm. Okay. All right. Yeah.
7: I think that's nice.
9: Yeah, for sure. Then there's another thing. It's not Oktoberfest, but it is another festival that's taking place, and it does involve beer as well. I saw this over the weekend. I'm like, this sounds pretty cool. It's called Drink with the Dead. Brewing history at Christ Church Burial Ground.
7: This looks cool.
9: Yeah, it's October 2nd through the 4th. And they are inviting guests to spend an evening among some of Philadelphia's most famous residents while exploring the surprising role that beer and drinking culture played in early American life.
7: Doesn't this sound cool? I mean, we have so many incredibly historical cemeteries with so many incredibly historical people. This is very cool.
9: The guide-led experience explores the intersection of colonial brewing, tavern culture, politics, and daily life in the early republic. So guests will make 5 stops throughout the historic burial ground, with each story paired with a curated sampling of local craft beer connected to the historical figure or tale being shared at the gravesite.
7: Yeah.
9: Philadelphia was not only the cradle of American liberty, it was also one of the brewing capitals of the New World. Taverns seemed as important gathering spaces for political debate and social life, while beer, cider, wine, and other drinks were woven into the everyday lives of colonial Philadelphians.
7: And they provide shovels, right?
9: You can exhume
7: the bodies.
9: Close-up look at our forefathers. Where did they used to gather in Old City? What was the...
8: Carpenter's Hall.
9: Carpenter's Hall.
8: Yeah, so that was actually one of our episodes of 52 Firsts, 52 Weeks of Firsts in Philadelphia.
7: And this is where the Carpenters recorded.
8: Carpenter, and yes, the Carpenters, plus the first Congressional Congress. But every single one of these stories starts with, they were meeting at a tavern.
9: Yeah.
8: And they were talking over beer, and then they decided they needed a more private space.
7: You become acutely aware that the country probably would not have been formed were it not for taverns.
9: Yeah. Is this the karaoke version of this song?
7: No, that's the Carpenters.
9: Hang on.
7: Let's find out.
9: It's the Carpenters. Carpenters Hall.
12: Such a feeling's coming over me.
7: What a voice.
9: She had unbelievable voice, didn't she?
12: Most everything I see.
7: And what a drummer.
9: Excellent drummer.
12: In the sky, got the sun.
9: All right, so Carpenter's Hall is where they recorded some of their biggest hits.
7: It's basically our Abbey Road.
9: No idea. Brew End History brings the culture to life through the people buried at Christ Church, by the way, Christ Church Burial Ground. Revolutionary era leaders, signers of the Declaration of Independence, and other notable Philadelphians, from Benjamin Franklin to one of the city's famous tavern keepers. So that's what they're going to explore. It's a 21 and over experience. Includes a guided evening walking tour through historic Christ Church Burial Ground, five stops, featuring featuring figures buried on site.
7: Yeah.
9: That would be disappointing if they weren't there anymore. Five curated local craft beer samples paired with each story. Stories exploring the colonial brewing, tavern culture. I've already covered all that.
13: Well, you know, this is also when we did used to do the haunted tours. One of my favorites was taking the old Philadelphia haunted tour, the walking tour.
9: Mm-hmm.
13: You get so much history, you know, and there's just everywhere you turn, there's a first, like Preston took, I mean, Marissa talking about your first, mm-hmm. you know, your series. Everything's the first here.
9: Yeah. And they cover all the stuff like, you know, the plagues that went through.
13: Yeah. Plagues are awesome.
9: Where there were potter's fields and all those things.
13: Yellow fever.
9: Which I think, Washington Square is a potter's field, I think it is.
13: Yeah.
9: Where it's just like, there's tons of dead bodies under there.
14: Yep.
13: That's where they wrote Harry Potter.
9: What?
13: Right next to Carpenters.
9: No idea. Wow. That and the Carpenters.
13: I'm going to lead a tour of complete misinformation.
9: You should. A BS tour of Philadelphia.
13: Where Harry Potter was created, the Potter's Field.
9: So it is the Brew in History, Christ Church Burial Ground, October 2nd through the 4th. And just do a search and you'll find the tickets.
13: Get off his back.
9: Mm-hmm. Well, there's a lengthy Brew History Tour 2.eventbrite.com. There you go. That's how you get the tickets.
13: That's like Goblin Intimacy.
9: Yeah. All right. Here's another thing coming to our area. The Chestnut Hill Conservancy is thrilled to announce the return of Night of Lights, now in its ninth year. I would like to go to this.
13: It's wonderful.
9: Yeah, Friday, October 2nd through Monday, October 5th, the Streetscape Exhibition will transform Chestnut Hills Germantown Avenue into a vibrant four-night visual experience, illuminating local history, architecture, and landscapes through projected videos and archival images from the Conservancy and other historical collections. And those will be taking place from 7 and 9 p.m. each evening through the 2nd and 5th.
13: There's a lot that goes on Chestnut Hill and that whole area, you know, and this is one of their real highlights.
9: So this year's exhibition joins the city's official PHL 250 programming, marking a milestone with a neighborhood-level look at Philadelphia's history. A generous $20,000 grant from the Philadelphia City Fund will support expanded installations that deepen engagement with the shared history of Chestnut Hill, Northwest Philadelphia, and Lower Wissahickon Watershed. So here's a couple things that are happening. Friday the 2nd at 7 p.m., the switch. It's the opening ceremony.
13: Yes.
9: And then throughout the night, they're going to have live music, storytellers, interactive activities, vendors, giveaways, additional First Friday offerings that's hosted by the business district. And then on Sunday, October 4th, the first ever family-friendly book reading for curious young nature lovers. And it says bizarre bugs, toads, and butt breathers.
13: Butt breathers.
9: Yes. That will be at That will be at Hilltop Books, by the way. For those who are butt breathers.
13: Here for the butt breathing?
9: Yes.
13: Now that's what I call a butt. Just a few.
9: All right. So that's going to be.
15: This is such a crock of
9: October 2nd through Monday, October 5th. So that'll be really cool. I'm going to try to get to that if possible. All right. Let's swing a little further out into the counties. More than 160 artists and makers will fill the New Hope Soulberry High School parking lot for the 32nd annual New Hope Arts and Crafts Festival. And that's going to be this coming Saturday, September 22nd.
13: This time of year, autumn, I've determined that autumn, fall is my favorite time of year by far. And stuff like this is what really makes it that much more enjoyable.
9: By the way, in New Hope, I think it's in Peddler's Village, that I guess they have a scarecrow competition that's taking place. And somebody sent me a picture of Pierre Robert's. Have you seen that?
13: No, I have not.
9: Yeah, it's pretty cool.
8: I did get a peek of it. I was trying to find out more information, if you can vote for it, if it's a contest or what.
9: Yeah, I don't know either.
13: Last year, and I mean, these things are elaborate. They're amazing.
9: Yeah, there's one that looks like Pierre.
13: Oh, I got to see that.
9: Pretty cool. So anyhow, the craft festival's coming up. It's $5 person, taking place rain or shine. Painting, sculpture, jewelry, ceramics, woodwork, photography, fiber art.
13: Fiber art. What so is it's made of Metamucil.
9: What is fiber art? Glass and mixed media pieces. All participating artists are selected by a jury, by the way. Between the stops at the artist booth, attendees can listen to live music, watch demonstrations, grab something from the food trucks as well. And they're going to have everything from tacos, barbecue, lobster rolls, crab cake sandwiches, Thai sticky rice, tea and coffee, and children's art activities and stuff like that.
13: I love
9: that is coming up.
13: The Peddler's Village never grows old. It's always awesome.
9: Yep.
8: Okay. I think fiber art is like knitting and crocheting and anything that is with a fabric or yarn.
9: Okay, then that makes sense. So you know what, I like going to the craft festivals. There's mm-hmm. some that I've been to where it's like, okay, oh, it's one of those
13: sticks.
9: That's one of those again. I've seen these before, but every now and then you come across them, you're like, oh, that's new and unique, these crafty things that they come up with. So it's pretty cool.
13: Maybe some people might view that as an overly sort of provincial, but I love it. I love it.
9: I like them too.
13: Give me a good craft fair and I'm good. I go home, I sit on the porch and I complain about the kids on the lawn.
9: All right, here's another City Beach story, and this one's interesting, and it's not your standard craft fair. Kenzie Hamblin, who is from Phoenixville. She is actually I'll get to this. This is an article.
13: She invented the ball
9: Steve
13: bearing.
9: Sent me. No, she did not invent the ball bearing. She watched Gilmore Girls.
13: Yes.
9: Regularly. Unfold in the fictional town of Stars Hollow. And she looked around Phoenixville and thought, well, I literally live in this town. Oh. So on Friday, this coming Friday through Sunday, everything's happening this weekend. Mm-hmm. A smattering of Phoenixville shops are going to transform into staples from the show, Gilmore Girls, in an event that Hamblin and business partner Mallory McDaniel had organized. So all across downtown, existing shops will dress up as Stars Hollow storefronts, from Le Chat Club to Deuce's Market to the Dragonfly Inn, and of course, Luke's Diner.
13: Of course!
9: I don't know what I'm talking about. Hamblin's shop, Silly Little Art Shop at 28 South Main Street, will become Al's Pancake World, serving up piping hot art kits and more.
13: This is a very Phoenixville thing to do, but I'll tell you, when I saw this article, I thought, oh, this must be a thing, because I was walking through Chestnut Hill, and they have a really great bookstore. They may have a couple, but the one that I always pass by, they had a Gilmore Girls reading selection out on the street.
9: Oh, really?
13: And so there's the Gilmore thing is apparently permeating all these little hamlets.
9: Marissa, did you watch that, Jill?
8: I did. Okay. I wasn't obsessed with it, but I watched it.
9: Okay.
13: I did watch it a little bit as well.
8: So as you name all these restaurants and such, I'm like, oh, yeah, the pancake place.
9: Visitors can expect themed events, redecorated interiors, window design, specialized merchandise, mapped to collect stamps from participating shops for a prize, and maybe a handful of, it says, Grumpy Luke's serving them coffee. Mm-hmm. I don't know.
8: We had that guy in studio.
13: Yeah, he's great. The actor who played Luke, the heart.
8: He was in a band that he was. Oh my gosh, what is his name?
9: I've forgotten. Look that up. I'll cover a little bit more of this. So the plan was sparked about a year ago when Hamblin saw another similar pop up in a nearby town. She said it was fun, and she recalled that she knew that Phoenixville could do better. The borough has the bones to do it. There's an amazing creative collaborative energy set among the small business owners and a genuine investment from the community that they serve as well.
8: His name is Scott Patterson.
9: Oh, yeah.
8: He was performing at City Winery, and he's from New Jersey.
13: Yeah. Super nice guy.
9: Mm-hmm. Yeah.
13: You know, Mayor Pete is behind. So, you know, if you follow him on Instagram, they're doing stuff all the time. Mayor Pete's the best.
14: Did the Rober Romp already happen?
8: It was this past weekend.
13: It was.
8: Yeah.
13: Oh, man.
9: Some bitch. Oh, dude, I could have gone to that.
8: Oh, man.
9: Actually had an open weekend, and I...
8: Follow Mayor Pete and Phoenixville.com, because they have a lot of information.
9: So, Stars Hollow is a whimsical, quirky New England small town.
13: Mm-hmm.
9: The show
13: hides a terrifying secret.
9: Ran for 7 seasons in the early 2000s and amassed devoted fans ever since.
13: I'd like to see the incorporation of a merging between the Gilmore Girls town and Derry.
14: Yeah.
8: Not too far off.
13: Bring Pennywise in there.
9: So the business owners aren't entirely sure what the magnitude of the turnout could be, but they are excited about it.
13: I bet you there's enough there. That show still looms large. Hey, when we had him in here, the people were very excited.
9: And Studio 323 on Bridge Street will become Weston's Bakery.
16: Oh,
13: that's right.
9: Yeah.
13: One more time, guys, please.
17: By Get Off.
9: Offering fall-themed baked goods.
13: That's not buttercream.
9: A local micro bakery on Saturday. So you got to go. Santa's got to go.
18: Santa's got to go.
13: One more time.
9: Santa.
16: Which one? Okay.
18: Santa's got to go.
9: Oh, my God. Alongside other artisans and creations throughout the weekend as well. So that's another thing that is happening. I thought you would want to be aware.
13: Magical, right. Wonderful things.
9: I got one more City Beat item.
13: One in the chamber.
9: And this is an event that is another festival event. But vendors at the Christmas Village and Made in Philadelphia Markets in Center City are going to not be permitted to allow shoppers to step inside their booths this holiday season. Hmm. Instead, sales counters and other barriers are going to be added to most booths, making them inaccessible to shoppers and requiring sellers to help customers select merchandise. This is according to an email that the event organizer, German-American Marketing, sent to vendors earlier last week.
13: So
9: I'll explain.
13: Okay, yeah.
9: It's necessary to ensure the month-long holiday event at Dilworth and Love Parks is compliant with the Americans with Disability Act.
13: I see.
9: So for shoppers to enter the booths, each booth would need an 8-foot-long ramp. This is according to Thomas Bauer, CEO, German-American Marketing, wrote in the email. That only would work for some of the wider booths, and the only option left is to add the sales counters. So simply put, he said, we have to make the booths inaccessible, as we have observed at other holiday markets in New York City and Denver.
13: I mean, I see what they're doing, but that's going to make it sort of difficult to, you know, you have, unless all your stuff in the booth is right up. Mm-hmm. Like, I don't know.
9: Well, they're going to have people go get it. There's going to be a counter. So that's how it's going to work. A few booths along City Hall might be able to utilize the 8-foot-long ramps to allow shoppers inside. Vendors pay about $8,500 or $16,500 for their booths. According to a Reddit post about fees, and Bauer's email notes that small business owners likely will have to consider adding additional staffers to anticipate lower sales, but vendor contracts for this year's market already have been signed, and many already have paid for the fee for the year. Last October, City Council had a hearing on ways to increase accessibility for people with disabilities at city events with an eye toward Philly's busy 2026 event schedule. At the hearing, Vicki Landers, founder of the advocacy group called Disability Pride Pennsylvania, said Christmas Village is a prime example of a need for better accessibility at events. So this is what they've come up with. Hmm. About 17% of residents in the city have some form of disability, according to city
13: data. I've been curious to see how this plays out.
9: Yeah, mm-hmm. We'll see. So I thought you might want to know about that.
16: Yeah, thanks, man.
9: Yep, no problem. That's it for the City Beat, Pipples. We're going to take ourselves a quick break. Stay there. We'll be back in a moment.
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1: Get up to about 63 degrees is our high temperature, and that's going to be mingling with some rain, some showers. Nothing really heavy, but some passing showers mixed with cloudy moments as well. And tomorrow we're looking at clouds. I have about 67 degrees. Continuing that into Thursday. Friday, mostly cloudy. Warming up a little bit, high in the low 70s, and that kind of looks like the tone of the weekend. Not necessarily beautiful, but not horrible, so we'll deal. Let's take a look at traffic and see how we're moving. Marissa, what's up this morning?
2: Whole bunch of accidents out there due to the rain. One is on 95 southbound Columbus Boulevard, right after that area. Traffic is stopped starting at Girard Avenue. The right two lanes are blocked. We also have another accident that has been cleared on 95 northbound at Ridley Park. We're still slowing around there, and southbound right at Cottman Avenue. And then on the New Jersey Turnpike, there's an accident that has the right lane blocked. This is southbound right after exit 7. 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And that's your traffic on 93.3 WMMR.
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1: Today is Tuesday, September 22nd. Good morning. Damaged communication lines at a key air traffic control facility in Philadelphia have been repaired, allowing airports across the U.S. Northeast to resume operations after hours of disruptions. The FAA issued two ground stops at Philadelphia International Airport, which halted hundreds of flights in the Northeast. Mainly in our airport, and halted hundreds of flights in the north along the Northeast as well. Transportation Security Transportation Secretary Sean Duffy said in an online post that it will take some time to clear all existing delays despite the repairs. The primary communications line at the FAA facility in Philadelphia had failed earlier Monday while the backup fiber optic line was inadvertently severed by construction workers. The failures left controllers without radar and communications for hours. The outage brought commercial air traffic to a near standstill at Newark Liberty International Airport for much of the day, with no commercial flights landing at the airport from about 9:40 a.m. to just about 5:20 p.m. local time. More than 200 flights in and out of Philadelphia International Airport were also canceled, while disruptions hit LaGuardia and Kennedy airports in New York. By Monday evening, flights were resuming at those airports. Some airlines were allowing customers to change flights without charge. The FAA advised travelers to check the status of their flights before heading to the airport. The technical problems stem from the same FAA facility in Philadelphia that caused numerous disruptions at the Newark Airport last spring. Regional control centers like these have two lines that carry radar and communications data in and out, the primary and the backup. The FAA said that a circuit on the primary failed Monday morning, and when the system tried to switch to the backup, workers discovered that the fiber optic cable line had been cut. FAA Administrator Brian Bedford told reporters earlier that the agency had focused on fixing the primary connection as soon as possible by installing a new circuit on the primary line, while also working to repair the backup fiber optic line. The primary circuit that failed is due to be replaced as part of a massive overhaul of the nation's air traffic control system.
4: Preston, someone at the airport by the name of John McClain was able to correct.
1: Okay.
4: The situation.
1: I am curious as to when the backup line was severed. That's one thing I haven't seen. Did it happen yesterday around that time? Or is it something that happened, with some ongoing construction and they don't know when that might have happened? Well, let's go to our aviation authority, Brian Shuttleworth.
5: God help us all. So there's a lot of blame game happening right now. There's so many crews that are, it looks like it's an active construction site and it looks like it happened very recently, but everybody's trying to blame everybody else. It is not the Preston and Steve Show's fault. Thank you very much.
4: Right, so my wife was in the thick of it yesterday, flying international. And so, she was following things throughout the day and seeing what was going to happen. Miraculously, her flight got off just about a half hour later than it was scheduled.
6: That's it?
1: Yeah. Crazy lucky, man. Very, very lucky.
2: All those people I was traveling with from Nashville over the weekend were stuck all day long.
4: That's right. They're trying to return. Yeah.
2: And then Matt and I were having dinner last night, and suddenly we just heard like one plane flying, and it was crazy how quiet the skies were without
4: that was my wife's
2: any plane. Probably was.
4: It was Claire's plane.
1: Philadelphia police are searching for at least two men believed to be responsible for a series of strong-arm robberies targeting women who were entering or leaving banks in Northeast Philadelphia. Investigators from the Northeast Detective Division said that they were aware of

0: four robberies that have occurred during the past 6 weeks. Surveillance video captured one of the attacks outside a Bank of America branch in the 9500 block of Busselton Avenue. That robbery took place August 21st. Captain Jack Ryan, Northeast Detective, said the suspects have been selective in choosing their victims. He said it's people operating cars targeting women who have left the bank, and in one instance, she was entering the bank with a deposit. Police said images from the investigation showed the suspect used at least used a different vehicle in each robbery. Investigators also said at least one of the vehicles involved was stolen. Detectives are continuing to investigate whether the suspects may be connected to additional crimes. Authorities said at least two people are involved in the robberies, including getaway driver, and investigators are asking for the public's help in identifying a man shown in surveillance images who is believed to have carried out the robberies. Police said all four robberies occurred in broad daylight between 11:30 a.m. and 4:30 p.m. Three victims were pushed to the ground and suffered minor injuries. One of the victims is an 80-year-old woman. Ryan said that he is targeting vulnerable women leaving the bank. We need someone to step up. Anyone with information is asked to contact Northeast Detectives. And then finally, Laura Marion Township's ban on gas-powered leaf blowers is generating hundreds of complaints, dozens of fines, and heated debates among residents, according to township officials. Township employees say they are struggling to keep up with the volume of violations and are considering additional spending to enforce the controversial rules. The Township Planning and Building Department has received 437 complaints about possible violations from June through August, and 49 fines have already been issued. Township officials say the ban depends on residents reporting, which has led to scenarios where, Chris McGuire, Commissioner of Lower Marion, said, one neighbor has reported another neighbor, and now they're equivalent about this, and they are feeling that they are reporting on one another.
1: You knew that was going to happen.
0: Penalties for, by the way, residents are asked to provide video or photos of offenders. Penalties for breaking the rules start with a warning. Then fines escalate to $100 for a second offense, $250 for a third, and $600 for additional violations. Officials are considering spending another $83,000 on new staff to investigate complaints and enforce the ban, citing backlogs, according to Chris Leswing, Assistant Director of Building and Planning for Lower Marion Township. He said the result in spending that time dedicated to enforcing the leaf blower ban has been increased over time, with other projects getting pushed back or not addressed in a timely manner. Landscapers and some residents say the ban is impractical and costly. Patrick Smythe, who is with Smythe Landscaping, said gas blowers are more efficient, cheaper. The noise isn't that much of an offset. It's just a better bargain for your buck for the gas-powered mowers. Yes, they make more noise, but with restricted hours, we wouldn't have this problem. Another resident voiced concerns at a township commissioner's meeting, saying, we cannot keep up with our leaves. I spend thousands of dollars. My gardener will have to raise prices. I can't do that. And Bruce Walsh also noted the technology isn't there. The cost will go into our local economy and will suffer. More than 200 communities have already banned or restricted gas-powered leaf blowers or provided incentives for eco-friendly alternatives, according to the source material. The current seasonal ban is set to expire at the end of September, allowing fall leaf cleanup. Township officials say restrictions are scheduled to expand over the next 2 years with a full year-round ban, which is planned for 2029.
1: Oh, why don't we just nip it in the bud and ban trees?
0: Ooh, I didn't even think about that. I still don't understand, because if it's essentially just the noise thing, to be honest, when a landscaping crew is working, they're not out for very long, and it's generally only if it's like right next door to you, you know what I mean? Where it would bother you as a neighbor, and it's an inconvenience or a little bit of an annoyance. I think that what you're dealing with once a week, you know?
1: So there's a crew that comes into my neighborhood on the weekend, and it's kind of over in like an hour and a half, 2 hours.
2: It just seems very, very nitpicky to me.
3: Yeah, I agree.
2: When this first hit the news back in the summer, I was like, shut the F up.
1: Right.
2: You know what I mean? Like I've had...
1: Well, it seems to be working really well.
2: I've had leaf blowers and lawnmowers right outside of my window when I'm trying to watch TV or whatever. And sure, for that 20 minutes, It's like, oh, okay, it's a little, but I'm like, shut up.
1: By the way, I love doing it. It's the closest I'll get to being like a cowboy, like wrangling the cow, like with the leaves and get it's just, it's fun.
0: I don't know.
2: Yeah, and now you got neighbors snitching on each other. Over leaf blowers. It's like, oh,
1: cats
2: okay.
1: are barking, dogs are meowing.
0: I wonder who's racked up the most.
1: Oh, yeah.
0: Complaints, not being complained against, but actually calling, you know, there's, you know.
1: Yes, he's back.
0: I know. Yes, exactly. 100%
1: trying to do my goat yoga.
0: Percent.
3: Well, I think there's just more people working from home, more people changing their patterns and not realizing all of the things that were going on in their neighborhood while they were in an office.
0: But still, even so,
3: it's not fair.
0: It's not a whole lot of time. Yeah. It's not a whole lot of inconvenience.
1: I know.
0: Unless there's something I'm missing here. No, I don't know. You never know.
1: We may be woefully misinformed.
3: Probably the same person that would complain that somebody's yard looks ugly because it's not kept up.
0: Yeah, for sure. Yeah. All right, in sports this morning. Case, what you got this morning, man?
2: Well, Dallas Goedert hurt his knee in the Eagles' win over the Titans on Nashville on Sunday. He's expected to miss a few weeks. And with Dallas Goedert out and Grant Calcaterra and Eli Sowers on injury reserve, the Eagles are bringing back Zach Ertz 5 years after trading him to the Cardinals. Yep, the Eagles are signing Ertz to the practice squad. A league source confirmed Ertz, the Eagles' second-round pick in 2013, spent the last two seasons with the Commanders but became a free agent last season after that ended. And he's been rehabbing from a torn ACL suffered in Week 14 last month. Howie Roseman said that he had been in touch with Ertz, but at that time, no deal was imminent. Well, the deal is imminent right now. And with just six games left in the regular season, the Phillies' magic number to secure a playoff spot is 3. But the Phillies are going to have to face two of the best teams in baseball to finish out the season. Tonight, Zach Wheeler will take the mound as the Phillies host the Milwaukee Brewers, which happens to be the best team in baseball right now. Game time is set for 6:40, and that's your sports on MMR.
0: Thank you, Casey. And we welcome you, friend, to Tuesday morning with Preston and Steve Show. We got a couple things taking place. One of them is new to a Tuesday, and that will be the fact that we are checking in with Matt and Aliana and our friends at 6ABC this morning.
1: Yes.
0: It's normally something that we do on Friday mornings, but we're changing up the schedule. We're going to do it on Tuesday mornings from now on, and we'll do that about 6:36 this very morning. So get yourself set. We'll do a little interaction, see what they want to talk about. We also have a guest stopping by. Michael Costa has his show coming to the Kimmel Center. It is the Big Dad Energy Show. And it's on October 10th, and we'll chat with Mike around 9 o'clock this morning.
1: Yes.
0: See what's up in his world. And at some point today, somebody's going to win $500, a $500 Amex gift card. If you watched The Tonight Show with Jimmy Fallon last night, then you can win, because we are going to ask a question about something that occurred on last night's program. So if you happen to have seen it, you need to stay with us this morning, because at some point I'll ask a question, ask you to call in. The winner will get $500. But listen, if you didn't watch last night, don't worry. We're doing it every night this week.
1: I love this.
0: We'll do it again tonight, tomorrow night, and so on until we get to Friday. But we're giving away a lot of cash, and I love doing that. So we'll give you a heads up when that's taking place. Could be at any point during the program. So just stick with us this morning. That's all you got to do. And we'll try to make it as entertaining as possible while you're waiting for your chance to win that money. So we'll take a break, get back, do the entertainment report and the stupid question, blah-de-blah-de-blah. It's Tuesday morning, and we'll come right back. Stay with us.
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24: 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Now.

0: We got some music from Linkin Park to get you going this morning at 6:35 on a Tuesday morning. We'll do our check of the 6 ABC. A little over a minute or so from now, we're scheduled. Let's take a look at traffic to get us there. Marissa, what's going on?
1: We have that accident at southbound on 95 right after Columbus Boulevard. Two right lanes are blocked. Traffic is stopped starting at the Betsy Ross Bridge. Another accident. This is on Chester Road, both directions at Brookmont Drive. And then the Vine westbound from 8 to Broad Street and from the Parkway out to the Schuylkill. We have some slowing traffic around there. 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
0: All right, thanks, Marissa. Going to give away a $50 Roy Rogers gift card if you can answer this question correctly. How many hearts does an octopus have? 610-660-9333. Let's see if you know the answer to that. How many hearts does an octopus have? If you know the answer to that, you get the Roy Rogers gift card. We got about a minute. I've been told just now before we get to 6ABC might have some technical issues. I don't know. They're kind of working on something. We'll see. I will mention, let's see, we got a couple of birthdays since we have about a minute to play with here. We'll start with Tom Felton has his birthday today.
2: I like him.
0: Yep. Draco Malfoy.
2: Turns out the guy who was the most insufferable in the movie series was apparently one of the most likable in real life.
0: Yep. He is, the word is, he's a really nice, cool guy. And anytime you see interactions with the other cast members, they all just get along really, really well. So he turns 39 years old today. And I think it was... Hermione. Damn it.
3: Emma Watson.
0: Emma Watson, had a total crush on him.
2: Oh, really? Oh, that's right. In the 50th anniversary, they were talking about that. I not the 50th.
0: I was going to say.
2: I'm looking at the number 50 here on him.
0: All right, so turns a year older. He's 39. I've just been told they're waving off our 680s. Or whatever, we had a technical issue. So we'll check in with those guys next week, or maybe we'll do, I don't know, another day this week. Who knows? All right, some other birthdays while we await your call. Tony Basil's birthday is today. Yep, she is the person that brought us this timeless, endless song. Hey, Mickey. And it's still great. I'd still sing along to it when it comes up.
2: I watched a documentary about Toni Basil. She goes all the way back to, like, Easy Rider. She was hanging out with Dennis Hopper.
0: Yeah.
2: She's 83. Jack Nicholson.
0: Yeah. It's crazy.
2: And she looked amazing.
0: Yeah.
2: She was in great shape even in that video, you know, for that. But she, she's one of the top choreographers in the business.
0: Yeah, dance choreographer, and decided to take a stab at the music industry and had a massive hit with Hey Mickey. You know what I don't know is who wrote this song. I don't think she wrote it.
2: I think it was Paul McCartney.
0: Was it Paul?
2: Really? This is something about Mickey.
0: but it's a song that still pops up in movie soundtracks and
2: I love it.
0: Commercials.
2: I'm a sucker.
3: Yep, I have a very, very specific memory about that song. I was at a splash party back when,
2: splash parties.
3: Yeah, when I was a younger kid, and they asked a trivia question. How many times is the word Mickey said in that song?
2: That's a good one.
3: So it was, but like people sat there and counted as it was all going on.
2: A lot of Mickeys.
3: And I don't remember the answer.
0: A couple of songwriters Marissa found. Mike Chapman and Nicky Chin were the ones who wrote it.
2: So, all right.
0: It was put in the hands of professionals.
2: Mobster, Nicky Chin.
0: Wrote a hit song. It's David Coverdale's birthday today. David Coverdale, lead singer of the band Whitesnake, turned 75 years old. And, of course, he and Tawny Kitaen were married.
2: I believe they were. She, of course, rides around on the hood of the car in the video.
0: Yeah.
2: You, I think, were the one that kind of hit me to the fact that Whitesnake was really something, that he was.
0: Yes.
2: And a little bit, like, the members of the band were a little bit more substantial than I might have thought.
0: Yeah, they did an album where they ended up recreating some of the songs, their first album. We used to listen to it all the time. I think it was called Slide It In.
2: I had no idea.
0: It was good. They were a great band. And then
2: Slide It In was about car parking into a garage,
0: Sure. Yeah.
3: Yep.
0: Dude.
3: Parallel parking.
0: All the innuendos. If you go back and you check out, like, the lyrics from Kiss's Lick It Up.
2: Yes.
0: Lick It Up. It's what you think it's about.
2: Of course it is. Felching for fun.
0: Dude.
3: Nut on your chest.
2: Yeah.
0: The 1980s, man.
2: Shoot your load.
0: I'm saying the decade of shoot your load.
2: It's about Buckshot.
3: Uh-huh.
0: But I was, when White Snake, when that album hit, you know, because I was playing in a band at the time, we were just like, oh my God. I mean, the production value went way up in music once those guys hit. And then it got overdone eventually. But he is 75 years old today. It's Debbie Boone's birthday today. This is pretty wild. David Coverdale is older than Debbie Boone.
2: They were married briefly.
0: No, they weren't. By 5 years, Debbie Boone turns 70 years old today.
2: So as I recall the story, there's the movie You Light Up My Life with Dee Dee Khan, and is it Debbie Boone who's singing the song in the movie for her?
0: Yeah.
2: Yeah.
0: Yeah, so, yes, in fact, I think the song had already been a hit by the time that movie came out, and if I recall correctly, Steve, I may be off on that, but Debbie Boone was the vocalist who did it, and this is Pat Boone's daughter, right?
2: Yeah.
0: This was, you could not escape this back in the day. Here we go. And
2: kind of songs, I found this one particularly grating.
0: Yeah.
2: It's just like, there's nothing to it. I get it, though, if you like it.
0: This is probably late 70s, mid to late 70s. Yeah. And I mean, they just beat it to death on the radio. So, Debbie Boone.
2: She had no follow-up hit, to the best of my knowledge, right?
0: Not that I know
2: of. That was it.
0: Unless she's the one who did Shoot Your Load.
2: She did Shoot Your Load.
0: I didn't.
2: Shoot Your Load!
0: Because I don't remember the artist. Who did that?
2: Now that there's enough light in the room.
4: It's time for Shoot Your Load! So we can see where it lives,
0: oh, dude, are you serious?
3: Well, you got a target. You got to see.
4: Can't see it if it's too dark.
0: Debbie Boone is 70 today. Jeanette Napolitano. We got to play this song, Joey, during the Back to School A to Z, and I commented a little bit about her, and I always loved this song. And I think you had said something, Steve. It's got like a longing to it. It's got like a little heartache to it.
2: Yeah.
0: And you can feel it in her vocals, especially when she gets a little bit more animated towards the end. But I saw her perform with members of the Talking Heads. They had gotten back together, everybody but David Byrne. They were called No Talking, Just Head. And Jeanette was the lead singer of that. I went and see them at the TLA, and it's fantastic. So happy 69th birthday to Jeanette Napolitano. Andrea Bocelli.
5: Hey.
0: Turned 68 years old today.
2: But he's gay.
0: No, he's blind, actually. I know somebody who went to see him said it was absolutely unbelievable.
2: What's the song he's most known for?
0: I don't know
2: the name of it, but it's the one they sing in Step Brothers at the end.
0: Oh, really?
2: Right, the one that Will Ferrell sings at the end.
0: Mangina! Mangina!
2: I love that song.
0: You know what, Steve? I don't know. He turns 68 years old today. Friend of WMMR, Joan Jett, turns a year older today. She is 68 years old. Do you know that John DeBella had a lot to do with her career?
2: Absolutely.
0: As far as breaking her as an artist goes?
2: If you watch the documentary about her, John is woven all the way throughout that. And they have I assume they still have a good friendship.
0: I would hope so.
2: Yeah.
0: But John was a part of recognizing her genius. And
2: she's a badass.
0: She is a badass. I really love her. And you know what? And I was dismissive of her for a while.
2: Yeah.
0: And then I realized, oh, wait a minute. No, that was legit. So happy 68th birthday to Joan Jett. And my friend, Tina Babelina.
2: Tina Babelina.
0: So it's Ty Babylonia.
2: Yes.
0: And she was here to come on for an interview.
2: Yeah.
0: And I, for whatever reason, I thought her name was Tina Babelina. I didn't call her that. It was fixed before she got in here.
2: But her name will never not be Tina Babelina.
0: Yeah, she is a world champion pairs figure skater. Ty Babylonia will always be Tina Babelina to me. Happy 67th birthday to her. All right, let's see if somebody knows the answer to the stupid question this morning. How many hearts does an octopus have? And we will go to Robert, who is our first caller in. Hi, Robert, you are on with us, the Preston and Steve Show. Good morning, sir.
6: Good morning.
0: All right, Robert, how many, pray tell, hearts does an octopus have?
6: I think it is three hearts.
0: It is three.
6: One, two, three.
0: you. That is correct. Hang on, Robert. And we're going to give you a $50 gift card. Roy Rogers, things are about to get kicking. And Roy Rogers introducing new kicking chicken sandwich. Crispy, hand-breaded chicken breast layered over four pickles topped with drizzled bold kicking hot honey on a warm toasted brioche bun, and it's sweet heat in every bite. It's available at Roy Rogers in Cherry Hill for a limited time.
2: So what must your average octopus pay for statin drugs?
0: Wow. Right?
2: With three hearts.
0: Yeah. Three times as much as we do, for sure. Yeah. All right, we're going to start with Taylor Frankie Paul. Announced that she is stepping away from The Secret Lives of Mormon Wives after sources seemingly confirmed her return to the Hulu reality series for season 6. In an Instagram post yesterday, she expressed her gratitude to the network that supported her, but said, however, I don't desire to move forward like this. She also accused her castmates of participating in a bullying pile-on, adding that they were allegedly laughing about my kids, she said. Her decision comes amid months of controversy surrounding her custody battles with exes Dakota Mortensen and Tate Paul, as well as allegations she recently failed a drug test ordered by a Utah court.
2: So my question was, ABC was apparently really moving ahead with deciding to air her season of The Bachelorette, and then I haven't heard anything about it.
0: No, I think it will eventually happen. I mean, they spent all that money to put it together and produce it and everything.
2: Right.
0: And things will kind of probably settle down with this, and it'll end up airing. Who knows when. Her departure follows castmate Michaela Matthews' own announcement that she was leaving the series during season 6 production, citing moral objection to Paul's return.
2: Oh, they're bringing moral stuff into the Mormon Wives show now.
0: Yeah.
2: They're as far from any sort of religious underpinnings as any show has ever been.
0: Addressing her former mom talk circle, Paul, wrote in her post, I agree it's to the point of bullying for months now. Before adding, I'm just relieved to be out.
1: I'm embarrassed to let you know that I know what that means.
0: You know the mom talk?
1: Yes, because I saw a commercial and I figured it out. They started their little group of friends as moms that do TikTok dances together.
2: And then they became the show?
1: It became the show, or it's part of the show. But now there's no friendship in the mom talk circle anymore.
0: None.
1: That's the drama this season.
0: Okay. The sinkhole outside of Nicolas Cage's Malibu home has grown significantly.
2: Look at it, it's bigger.
0: As crews work to repair the property.
2: Got way bigger.
0: New photos show his driveway completely gone. Cutting off access to the garage and front door.
2: That's where I keep my leaf blower.
0: The hole now extends around the side of the home.
2: Oh, where's my hole?
0: Where scaffolding and heavy machinery have been brought in. Workers appear to be digging deeper as part of an effort to stabilize the ground.
2: It's a disaster.
0: Yeah,
2: I can't imagine. And it's not livable. That foundation is about to go.
0: Yeah. So the
2: city
0: of Malibu declared the sinkhole an emergency earlier this month. Despite its worsening appearance, the expanded excavation may actually be a necessary step toward fixing the problem.
2: I haven't been able to go to the store. I'm eating sand.
0: Wow. You eat sand? We had a sinkhole out in front of my home years ago, not where I currently live, but our previous home. And I was like, I was getting nervous, man. You know, we got lucky that it didn't expand anymore. But
2: if it gets near the foundation, absolutely.
0: Yeah. All right. Presley Gerber reportedly suffered cardiac arrest before his death at a Santa Monica rehab facility, with dispatch recordings also referencing an apparent overdose. The 27-year-old son of Cindy Crawford and Randy Gerber was found unresponsive Sunday morning, pronounced dead shortly afterward.
2: So think of the parents who they got to assume, at least he's in rehab. He's in a safe place. He's being monitored. Yeah. And that's where this happens?
0: Yep. Police are investigating his death as a possible drug overdose with no foul play suspected. His autopsy has been completed, but the official cause of death remains deferred, and no specific substance has been identified as of yet.
2: So listening to some interviews with both of them, he and his sister were very close. That's a kind of a relationship I envy, when a brother and a sister are very close.
0: Yeah.
2: And they had that kind of thing, and it's so sad.
0: Yeah. Sources told TMZ that Presley checked into rehab Saturday night before he was pronounced dead, just hours before he was found unresponsive by police the next morning. I wonder what the timeline was of when he checked into rehab and when he wound up dead, because sometimes, and we've seen this before, people who, and I doubt he did it right before, but people who go into rehab are going to do one more.
2: Right.
0: One more.
2: Let me just
0: run
2: before I
0: give it up.
2: Yeah.
0: I'm gonna put this buzz on big time, and I don't know if that's the case, but
2: I don't know. Case, if you, so I've heard, like, when people even go to into a 12-step program, they have one bender. You know, they go off and.
3: I mean, listen, everybody's story is a little bit different.
2: Right.
3: But, like, what's surprising, you know, like, if you. You know, like, I've heard of people doing one more on their way to there.
2: Yeah.
3: And people definitely try and smuggle them into. In. But they, you know, this isn't their first rodeo.
2: Right.
3: Like, they know what to look for. So, you know, I'm curious as to, you know, where he was able to sneak this contraband.
0: Insiders added that he appeared to be under the influence of something when he arrived at the facility. His family has asked for privacy during what they called a very difficult and painful time, as you might imagine. Speaking of overdoses, more details are emerging about the alleged suicide attempt of comedian Carrot Top. TMZ reports that sources close to the situation say that Carrot Top was hospitalized following a suspected overdose from prescription pills. He's reportedly awake, breathing on his own, and improving according to his reps. And who knows what's going to happen there? There was rumors of this guy who was trying to blackmail him. And I don't know. I do not know. So.
2: I've happened to see over the past 7 or 8 months, he's done a lot of interviews.
3: Mm-hmm.
2: And he's a really kind of thoughtful guy.
3: Yeah.
2: And he's very kind about other people. And I think he's probably, you know, kind of... a little frail in some ways.
0: Maybe. Christina Applegate is back. The actor was sidelined for months, spending time in the hospital during a rough patch in her ongoing battle with multiple sclerosis. Showing up on Instagram, she posted a quick clip of herself looking good, considering her health struggles. She said, fresh hair color, new weird spot on my cheek. Thank you to Dave's Tanwell for brightening up my cloudy day. And she added, love you and love to you all out there. So she's looking better. Hopefully she's feeling a lot better.
2: I was mentioned you guys. I saw the picture. Like, she looks terrific.
0: All right. Here's a messed up story. Controversial Manosphere streamer Clavicular was slapped with rape charges that could land him behind bars for up to 20 years if convicted for an alleged 2025 sexual assault in a Massachusetts vacation spot. His real name is Braden Peters. He was criminally charged September 8th with rape, drugging a person for sex, and providing alcohol to a minor for an assault prosecutors say happened on May 23rd of 2025 in Cape Cod. The rape charge alone carries a maximum sentence of 20 years in prison and would require the streamer to register as a sex offender if convicted. Details about the alleged assault are sparse in the documents, which do not name a victim, in line with Massachusetts laws regarding sexual violence. However, the date, location, and charges appear to line up with accusations made by another content creator in a civil lawsuit that was filed against Peters in Miami-Dade County back in April. Fellow influencer Alexandra Vasilevna Mendoza, who goes by Alora Ziva online, sued Peters for battery, fraud, and emotional distress over an alleged unwanted sexual encounter that occurred in Cape Cod in May 2025. Mendoza said Peters paid for an Uber to bring her to his family home in Cape Cod, and she went in hopes that meeting with the streamer would further her own career, according to the lawsuit. But when she got there to the home, Peters loaded Mendoza, who was underage, up with excessive amounts of alcohol and then had sex with her when she was too inebriated to give consent and again when she was asleep, according to the lawsuit. After the sexual encounter, Peters sent Mendoza away in an Uber and didn't see her for 6 months. The streamer didn't directly address the allegations in the criminal case, but took to social Monday night and blasted the April suit filed by Mendoza. Peters' lawyer filed a motion to dismiss several counts of the civil lawsuit in July. A representative for Clavicular claimed in a statement to TMZ...
5: When Mr. Clavicular approached the bench...
0: ...that Mendoza added the sexual assault count to the lawsuit months after it was initially filed. The rep also said Peters was more than able to refute Mendoza's claims and that the criminal case was later filed when she and her lawyer then go to police, according to them. He's due to be arraigned in court on October 14th, so pretty heavy charges, man.
2: So many,
0: very heavy charges.
2: There's so many douches that are doing that. I mean, like him, God. And there's so many in that sphere that
0: Those
2: are just...
0: jerks.
2: Yeah, just, but I mean, it's just like... Ugh. And then what happens is you get into court. The perception most people have is that you're a douche.
3: Yeah.
2: You're good. I mean, everyone is due their day in court, but, yeah. You know.
3: Did you watch the documentary on HBO about the Manosphere guys?
2: I've heard. No. Okay. Did you see it?
3: I did. I watched a bunch of it. I probably watched a good 80% of it. I don't see how they even have an audience.
2: Well,
3: they're so all, to me, unlikable.
2: Yeah.
3: Like, I can't believe women like them. I can't believe men aspire to be them.
2: Well,
3: like, yeah.
2: Scan all the people who have audiences that you can't even comprehend.
3: Yeah.
2: In this case, though, like with the Tate guys, apparently they have nowhere near the money
3: that they
2: want to project they have.
3: Oh, okay.
2: Like rentals and all that stuff. Like, it's an absolute sham.
0: I gotta believe that, and things are cyclical,
2: right?
0: That this is gonna reach big time burnout and backfire.
2: It just runs out eventually,
0: at some point,
2: and then we'll get back to hee haw.
0: So we'll see when that arrives. All right, let's see some lighter stuff, if you will. How about this? Rachel Zegler may be off the market. Pictures of the actor holding hands with West End actor Bradley Jayden, who most recently appeared as Javert in the world tour of Les Mis, the arena concert spectacular. Did I say that right, Javert? That his name? You don't know Les Mis very well, Case?
3: No, I've
2: seen Les Mis, and I'm not sure what it is.
0: I think it is Javert.
2: Yeah.
0: Javert. No, the Arena Concert World Spectacular. The pair were seen strolling and keeping close in New York City over the weekend. Zegler was most recently linked to Nathan Louis Fernand, though it appeared the two had split earlier this year. She's a lovely girl.
2: I was just going to say, she is really, you know, she looks... I dig that Spielberg West Side Story.
0: Yeah.
2: And she looks phenomenal, but she looks really good in that second Shazam movie.
0: You know, I never saw it.
2: Yeah.
0: I need to see it.
2: So she's one of the sirens or whatever the hell.
3: Okay.
2: Yeah.
3: Okay.
0: All right. So Universal Pictures will campaign Anne Hathaway for supporting actress at the Oscar for her role as Penelope in Christopher Nolan's The Odyssey. Hathaway previously won the supporting actress category in 2013 for Les Mis.
2: She probably knows how to say Javert.
0: She probably does.
3: I think it's Javert. And then the other one was Jean Valjean.
2: Yeah.
3: Remember that? I don't like
2: French people?
3: No, I hate them. No, I don't like musicals where no words are spoken and everything is sung. I was like, guys, I need you to kind of like flesh the story out for a moment. Like, that's why I was one. Like, oh, God, was it Joseph in the Technicolor Dreamcoat? I was like, I don't know what the hell's happening here right now.
2: Les Mis is a long one. Uh-huh. So I saw it on Broadway, uh-huh. You know, like 85 years after it debuted.
3: Yeah.
2: But it is a bit of a slog when you're doing it. But it has a number of great, great songs.
0: Yeah, what? I want to call you out on something, but I don't want to be a dick.
3: Be a dick.
0: Okay, well... Yeah. But you don't like in Frozen when they have dialogue and then the dialogue turns into song.
3: That's not true. You just made that up.
0: No, you told me that. In fact, that was one of your big issues with that.
3: No, my big issue with Frozen is I don't like Idina Menzel's voice.
0: Okay, well, you had told me that the whole, why do you not know? What do you mean I do not know? You'd said that really bothered you.
3: Yeah.
0: Okay, anyway, it's no big deal. No big deal at all. But I'm just surprised. Okay. I did not know that. I thought Les Mis would have been in your wheelhouse because I know you're a musical fan.
3: I love musicals.
0: Sure.
2: Preston, how does it make you feel?
0: Stop it. I don't want a confrontation.
1: Should we call Robert Irvine?
0: Yeah.
2: He's we'll the get the yogurt maker. Back.
0: All right, a second win would make Hathaway only the third woman to win the Oscar for supporting actress twice. The campaign caps a huge year. For Hathaway, who also appeared in Mother Mary, The Devil Wears Prada 2, and The End of Oak Street.
2: And she's got this pretty wild-looking horror movie coming out.
0: I saw that trailer the other day.
2: It looks pretty trippy.
0: Yeah. All right, let's see. You got time for a couple more quick things. The Marvel television series Daredevil Born Again will reportedly end with its upcoming third season, which is expected to debut next year. The series follows Wilson Fisk's rise as New York mayor and his campaign against Daredevil and other vigilantes, with season two ending with Matt Murdock in prison. Daredevil Born Again previously underwent a major creative overhaul after a production pause during the 2023 strikes. The show ending comes as Marvel scales back its Disney Plus output. Those several live-action projects reportedly remain in development.
2: So I liked it. But the problem is, Preston, and I know at least you can speak with some authority here because you saw it, the Netflix Daredevil arc exists, and it's just not as good.
0: Yeah.
2: And I remember I watched that whole first season of Netflix Daredevil in one shot straight through, and I was like, oh, my God.
0: Yeah, it was
2: real aggressive. Does TV get better than this?
0: Yeah, it was real aggressive. Yeah, it was really, really well done. I agree.
2: And it just didn't live up to it.
0: All right, I have two more things here. Is there a possibility of a Jon Snow Game of Thrones spinoff series? Well, Kit Harington, who played the brooding hero in the HBO series, says it could happen. He explained that no one wanted to do the show if it wasn't right. He said, I still think there's a world in which something could work. I wouldn't have gone into it in the first place if I didn't, but I was very insistent at the start, and as was HBO and George R. R. Martin, of like, if we don't find the right thing, let's not do it. It's much better if we don't.
2: Well, the right thing apparently is they're doing a riff on Perfect Strangers, where he's the cousin coming from Westeros.
7: So he
2: replaces Balky.
7: Okay.
0: From Westeros.
2: Yeah, dragons or burst.
0: Instead of
7: Meepos.
0: Yeah. Yes, okay. Harrington also
2: sitting on the back of the wagon.
0: Harrington also wasn't against shedding the role to do other things. So when the idea was shelved, he was okay with that. But now he said, I've gone, I've done these other things, and now I feel more comfortable with that character and that world again and where it sits in my life.
2: I like him, and something that was never completed in a long run of things at the end of the Eternals. He's clearly poised to have a continuing storyline and nothing. Nothing.
0: And then finally, what has Cliff Booth been up to since thwarting the Manson family? Once Upon a Time in Hollywood. Brad Pitt returns as the Hollywood stuntman in the upcoming The Further Misadventures of Cliff Booth, directed by David Fincher, from a screenplay written by Quentin Tarantino. The film follows Booth 7 years after the events of Once Upon a Time. The trailer just came out. I'm sure you saw it.
2: I watched it, yeah. I love Tarantino, and Once Upon a Time in Hollywood is my favorite Tarantino film.
0: Mm-hmm. And it features Elizabeth Debicki, Scott Kahn, Carla Gugino, Yahya Abdul-Mateen II, and Peter Weller. And it will premiere on IMAX on November 25th for a two-week engagement, followed by its release on Netflix of December 23rd. It looks good.
2: Yeah, he lives in that role so well, you know.
0: Did you see, I love the line when they ask about him working, and I forgot Leonardo DiCaprio's character's name. He goes, you worked with him for a long time. He's like, yeah, don't do that anymore. He got too fat for me to be his double. Which is true. Leo's ballooned up a little bit.
2: Yeah.
0: All right, we got clips to play. The Drop. A snowfall saga follows former criminals searching for redemption in the 1990s hip-hop scene in L.A. And here, Gail Bean explains what joining the cast has meant for her.
8: A career highlight because I've always wanted to work with John Singleton. I also had friends on Snowfall. And who doesn't want to shoot in L.A.? You know? So it was just truly a dream come true.
9: I don't think I want to see it.
0: New episode of The Drop, A Snowfall Saga, airs tonight, 9 p.m. That's on FX. Here's our next clip. A discredited photographer starts over as a private investigator in South Florida in R.J. Decker. And here, Scott Speedman shares what he enjoys most about the show.
10: I've never played a title character. Uh-huh. And to be honest, getting to work every scene every day, I've never had to do that heavy lift. And that's just part of it, Brown. So I'm really into that. I'm involved in everything. I'm an executive producer now. So I'm involved in some of the scripts and some of the thinking behind the scripts.
11: I don't give a f***.
0: So season 2 premiere of R.J. Decker airs tonight. That's at 10 p.m. on ABC.
2: Do you ever have a show that you don't watch because it just sort of reminds you of a show that you really like and you're like, I have no... So for me, Bad Monkey. This show seems like Bad Monkey.
1: It's the same color palette.
2: Same color palette, same everything. And I'm like, you're just not good Bad Monkey.
1: It may be
2: a good show, but I'm not watching it.
1: For that reason, it is R.J. Decker has become my background I don't want to pay attention, but it's something on the TV show.
3: You don't have to, because I watched a couple episodes, and I like it. And that guy, he's very likable.
2: I like him a lot.
3: He's
2: in the Underworld movies.
3: Super-duper likable face and delivery and all that.
2: He was in Felicity.
3: But it's just so cheesy.
2: Is it?
3: Yeah, and like unbelievable and all of you know, yeah.
2: Well, then I'm right. Yeah. I was right.
0: Yeah. I haven't even been paying attention. I don't know what that is, what that show is. So,
2: think of Bad, Bad Monkey.
0: All right, so that's the entertainment report. Got a couple things to mention real quick here. Our big friggin' deal this week is a biggie. For a limited time, get two adult combo tickets to the Bates Motel for the price of one.
2: Nice.
0: So that's two tickets for just $52. You get half off of the Halloween Thrills at Bates Motel, one of the best in the country. 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And take advantage of that. And then I want to give a plug to the Thursday night kickoff this week. Marissa is going to be handling yet another one, and she's going to be at Top Tomato, 11th and Sansom, 7 to 9 Thursday night. Stop by because she's going to have Eagles tickets again
2: for
0: the game on October 4th against the Rams, courtesy of our friends at Bud Light. And then they've got special in Bud Light pitchers and buckets and all kinds of stuff. And you'll have prizes to give away, right?
1: Yeah, T-shirts, koozies, all the fun accoutrements that you need for the game.
0: So jot that down, Thursday, 7 to 9 at Top Tomato, 11th and Sansom. Join Marissa. We're going to take a break. Don't forget, this morning we have your chance to win $500, courtesy of our friends at The Tonight Show, starring Jimmy Fallon. If you watched last night's episode, you may have the answer that will net you a $500 Amex gift card. 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Get yourself set. If you missed it last night, we're doing it all week long, all right? Heads up on that. We're going to take a break, and we'll be right back. Stay with us.
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0: on 93.3 WMMR. Just a little too good at raising hell, my friend. Good for you. It is 17 minutes after 7. It's the Preston and Steve Show. It's a cloudy day today, including showers as well. High of about 63. It's definitely cooler. We've got off and on rain today. Clouds tomorrow, high 67. Pretty much same thing on Thursday. Weekend still in flux as far as the rain goes. Temps lingering in the low 70s. We got your chance to win $500 if you watched tonight's show starring Jimmy Fallon last night. Listen up for your chance. We'll have a question about last night's show. You might win. Love to give that to you. Doing it all week long. Let's right now take a look at traffic, see how we're moving. Marissa, what's up so far?
1: Still a couple accidents out there. There's one on 295 northbound right before Woodcrest Station. The left lane is blocked. Traffic is stopped back to 42. Then we also have another accident on 42 northbound right before Coles Road. The left lane is blocked. It's jammed back to Blackwood-Clemton Road. We're slowing on 76 eastbound from the Boulevard out to Vine, westbound from there to South Street and City Avenue out to Gladwin. Then a disabled vehicle has been cleared. This was on 95 northbound right at the Betsy Ross Bridge. But we're still jammed starting at Girard Avenue. 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And that's your traffic on 93.3 WMMR.
0: Thank you, Marissa. Ha, fall sports.
2: Oh, yeah.
0: Here we go. We're getting near Red October, hopefully. And birds are underway, and you got LeBron coming to town. You have, the referee getting shot at in Roxborough.
2: Yeah.
0: We have a football game the other day.
2: Yeah, Flyers had a preseason game last night. Yeah, it is the season.
0: It is, but Casey has a story of a game that mm-hmm. took place, or a match, I guess would be the proper term.
2: Yeah, I think it's called a match.
3: Maybe the most amazing one in history, judging by
2: Believe it or not, it wasn't. There was another one on Saturday that I'll tell you guys
3: about. Well, please explain.
2: So my son plays rugby at the University of Scranton, and they had a match. I'm not even going to say who the match was against because it was that embarrassing. But they had a match on Saturday, and Scranton won 82 to nothing.
3: 82 to nothing.
2: 82 to nothing. And at a certain and like with rugby, it's. Like, if there was a bad beatdown in, like, basketball, and listen, I coached my son's basketball team from fifth grade all the way up until senior year of his high school, and we lost a lot of games, and we lost a lot of games by a lot of points, but even in basketball, there comes a certain point where the other team won't even shoot anymore, they'll just pass.
0: Yeah, they'll let up a little, sure, right.
2: And in rugby, you don't, like, do that, you know, because you're passing the ball anyway, you know. At the end of when it got to the end of the game, their whole goal at that point wasn't even necessarily to score anymore because they had taken most of their starters out. The goal was to keep the shutout, you know what I mean? Keep the shutout. And I have, you know, growing up, and by the way, Steve, that was the worst that day on Saturday. Oregon, I guess.
3: Back home?
2: Back home to Oregon. Oh,
4: back home to Oregon.
2: The University of Oregon, they beat, I think it was Portland State, 84 to nothing.
0: Wow, they took a flamethrower to those guys. That is a beatdown.
4: Take a flamethrower to this place.
3: Yeah. That's a crocker.
0: Absolute.
5: This is such a crock of shit.
2: And they were like, hey.
4: Don't destroy it.
2: Yeah, I'm going to destroy it. 84 to nothing. Yeah, so the rugby match, 82 to nothing.
3: So for the uninitiated, your average scores would be about what?
2: You know, well, the week before, they won 72 to 7.
4: What a sham.
2: And I thought 72 to 7 was pretty damn good. 82 to nothing. That's the worst beatdown I've ever witnessed in my...
4: What kind of a show are you guys putting on here today?
2: And it was fun, right? But at a certain... And I remember watching the U.S. women's soccer. They won like something. It was like 13 to nothing. At a certain point, you stop celebrating after you score.
3: Well, then you're just like...
4: I'm not finished.
3: It's just a beating up on him. Now, the question is... You know, when do you start to move over into feeling sorry territory? And it's now no longer rah, rah, rah. It's like, aw. Did that occur in the game? Or the match?
2: Not necessarily, because the other team, they were like talking trash.
3: You're talking smack with that score?
2: Yeah, they were saying stuff to our team like, you know, oh, you know, have fun at your country club after this. I was like, Scranton Country Club? Have you been to Scranton?
6: By the way, yeah. I want to, while we're continuing this discussion, I want to see if anybody wants to add to it. If you want to tell of your embarrassing loss or your embarrassing win,
2: yeah,
6: because it was so lopsided. Feel free to get in touch, 610-660-933. I mean, kids' sports are definitely filled with these stories.
2: Constantly. Yeah. Well, so when I played Little League football, we barely had enough players to even field a team. You need 11 guys. I think our team had like 13. One guy didn't make weight a lot. And we went a few years without ever winning a game.
6: Yeah.
2: And so you were...
3: Were you at least scoring a bit?
2: No.
6: This was you?
2: Yeah. This was my team, yeah. I will say my last year of weight league football at Folsom, we did end up making the playoffs that year, which was pretty cool. I was like, wow, we actually won some games. But all the games leading up to that season, we maybe won like one, maybe two games.
3: I had the flip side. So here's an interesting dynamic that I had. So I told you that up in New York, I was for 2 years, my little league team was the Phillies. So that was up in New York. And that team, I don't want to say we, because I was stuck out in the outfield.
2: Uh-huh.
3: And I basically could have sat in the car with my dad and watched the game. Mm-hmm. And I would have impacted the game the same way. I was doing nothing. But we just crushed, and it was really boring.
2: Right.
3: Unbelievably boring.
2: Yeah, it probably wasn't boring for the parents.
3: Yeah.
2: But the weird thing is so my team always lost, and then my brother's team, he was on the one weight up, they always won. They were in the championship like every single year. Like,
6: why can't you be like your brother?
2: Like the
3: we should have stopped with him.
2: The drop off was
3: told you to wear the condom.
2: Significant.
3: Yeah.
2: But we just lost all the time. And that's why I always say, like, participation trophies, that's not like a new thing. I always got a trophy at the end of the year.
6: I'll go off on my soapbox about participation trophies. There are some people that purport that the participation trophy is that there's no championship trophy, that everybody gets the same trophy. No. The winners still get the biggie.
2: Yeah.
6: Everybody gets something for being a part of it. It's not what you think it is if you don't know.
3: Yeah. I forget what movie it was, but I remember we had the championship trophy, ended up being smaller. I forget what movie was in, but we had that happen where the championship trophy was smaller than the runner-up.
2: But listen, my son started playing rugby his freshman year of high school. He's a sophomore in college now, so he's got, you know, 6 years. And when it comes to rugby, like, it's not just the best athletes on the field. Like, you know, the one kid from the opposing team afterwards, what I like about the sport is they try to break bread with the other team. And so the one kid came over, he's like, this was my second rugby game I've ever played in my entire life. And you've got all these guys on Scranton's team who've been playing for 6, 7, 8 years.
6: A long
2: time. But
6: your text coming in, like, here's one that says, my son's third grade basketball team lost every game 1 year, except for one. The other team didn't show up, and they won by 4.
3: as parents, and you're dealing with... Now, we see you're the other side of the coin. Your son's on a team that's dominating. But what would be your... If you're having a steady parade, not being a dad myself, a steady parade of...
6: Of losses?
3: Those losses.
6: If it depends on the age of the children.
3: Right.
6: There is a certain age where they really don't care.
3: They don't love you.
6: No, they're just out playing.
3: And
6: that's all there is
3: to it.
6: Like
3: the T-balls?
6: At that level, it's no big deal. It's so fun to watch kids hit the ball, and then they just stand there, and they don't know what to do. Like, run! And you scare them because you're telling them to run. But it depends at some point. I couldn't tell you age range exactly where the wins start to really matter. But the parents definitely care.
3: Right. Some way too much.
6: Yeah.
2: Well, so when I was coaching my son's basketball team, my whole philosophy was just go have fun, right? Go have fun and play hard.
3: I'm still going to bet on the game.
2: But and that's what I loved about those guys is it didn't matter if they were down 30 points at the end of the game. They were still playing as if, you know, like in the last, you know, minute of the game, they were still playing hard. I'm like, well, there you go. I'm like, that's a great lesson. Have fun and play hard all the way up until the final bell.
6: Here's another text says, my daughter's softball team was up 25-0 in the eighth inning.
3: In softball?
6: Yeah, the girls on our team had hearts of gold, so they told our pitcher to pitch balls so that they could walk and hit so they could get a few runs, and we thought that was sweet. They ended up winning 25-3. Mm-hmm. So I thought that was
3: so what,
6: sweet.
3: On a basic level, so that is a kind thing to do.
2: Yeah.
3: Is that the right thing to do?
1: Well, at some point, you're just making the game longer, which is just as painful, right? Yeah. If you're throwing balls and everybody's walking, you're just elongating it.
6: Yeah, but thinking of the kids, I think it's a nice thing to
3: it's
6: do.
3: A nice thing.
6: Because, listen, they're still, depending on what age it is, they're still learning the game. They need to get a taste of it.
3: You think that age would be like in the 12, 13, 14 range?
6: No.
3: No, where it does matter.
6: Yeah, by then it's it matters. I want to win.
3: Yeah, I'm going to kill you. Yeah.
2: So I've been to some, baseball games, that, like professional baseball games, where they've run out of pitchers and they've got fielders that are pitching. But, the batters, that are playing, that are up 20-0 or whatever, they still need their average to be really good. You know what I mean? So it's like they can't phone it in.
6: Yeah.
2: So if they see this lollipop ball coming in at 40 miles per hour, they're going to go to town on
3: it. Sure.
2: And it's, so I don't think anybody faults a player for taking a whack at it. It's like when they start stealing bases when they're 20-0.
6: You're right about it. It's their profession.
2: Yep.
6: It's their pay grade.
2: Yep.
6: And if somebody is, not having a great season or they're mid-level and they want to up there. Yeah, it's they're trying
2: to pay the bills, man.
6: Yeah. Mm-hmm. I got a bunch of calls. Let's go to Don first of all. Hi, Don. You are on, buddy. Good morning.
7: Gadzooks.
6: Gadzooks. What's up, dude?
7: So I grew up in lower northeast Philadelphia. Moss Playground was the closest playground. And so for lack of a better reference, they had two teams for the different sports. You had the house league and the traveling league. Traveling league would be equivalent to the MLB, and the house league would be equivalent to the minors.
6: Mm-hmm.
7: Okay, and so one year we're talking about 12. You're talking about 12, 13-year-olds. Okay, so we're not high school. We're not
6: right.
7: I was in the house league. We went undefeated for our relative group, and then the traveling team also went undefeated. So the coaches decided to get together and put us against the traveling team. They called the game in the fifth inning because everybody on my team made it around the base at least once. We destroyed them.
6: You destroyed the travel team?
7: Yes.
3: Wow.
7: And there was no holding back. There was no taking it easy. No, they called the game in the fifth inning. I don't remember the score. This is 30 plus years ago. But we absolutely destroyed them.
6: Go ahead.
7: Yeah, on a similar note, middle school, I played soccer for Austin Meehan. Our seventh grade year, they paired us up against the JV team at Lincoln High School, which was literally right across the same property, and we beat them 2-1.
6: All right, that's not bad. We're talking about skunk.
2: I mean, talking about blood.
6: Yeah. All right, thanks.
7: We were way out of class for what we were playing.
6: No, that's cool. That's a good move. No, thanks, Don. I appreciate it. But we're talking about the absolute worst win or loss. I mean, just one-sided completely, because Casey's son's rugby team beat another team. It was it 82-0?
2: 82-0.
6: Jeez.
3: That's a moment that but from what you're saying, the team is really good. But I mean, that's, that, like the way he was just talking about that's years ago, and it just lives with you.
6: Case, what are scores usually in rugby?
2: All right, so
6: at
2: this level, probably, let's say like a good score would be like 30-25 or something
6: right.
2: Like that.
6: So,
2: yeah.
6: So kind of like football.
2: Yeah, it just depends on.
6: So an 82 alone, not just it was 82-0, just 82 would have been huge.
3: Well, and just took both side scores and added them together.
2: So then in football, Oregon.
8: Home to Oregon.
2: Yeah, so Oregon was winning. Oregon ended up winning 84-0. They were up 28-0 after the first quarter.
6: Wow.
2: All right, and then put on 21 more points in the second quarter.
6: You know why the other team didn't score?
4: It was too damn hard.
3: It's got to be it. Yeah.
2: I mean,
3: Oregon's number one sportscaster.
2: But at a certain, and like I said, at, you know, at a certain point, it wasn't even about scoring more points. It was about
3: crushing them. Hearing the lamentations of their women.
2: No, just making sure that that the other team didn't score. You know? And it was like, you know, and I guess appreciate that as well.
6: Hey, I'm going to go to Frank. I have Frank joining us. You're on the air, buddy. Good morning.
9: Gadzooks, bitches.
6: Gadzooks, bitch. What's going on?
9: So I was in a four bowling league, and we basically just joined the league to drink. Like, we were okay enough.
6: Yeah.
9: And the team we went against, two of the players both bowled perfect games against us.
6: Oh, my God.
9: And the whole night, we were just throwing gutters. Like, they could have beat us with maybe like 10 points, and they would have won. So they were very annoyed at us that, you know, they wasted two perfect games on, like, the team that just is there to drink.
3: So in a way, you won.
2: Exactly.
3: In a way, you won.
6: Oh, my God.
3: Could you imagine?
9: Yeah. Silver lining. I won. Screw them.
3: That's right. Did you bowl perfect gutters? That's all.
9: I sure did, Steve.
3: There you go. Sure,
6: all right, thanks, Frank. Yeah. Wasting the perfect games on a bad team is kind of like I've had a buddy of mine in golf who's gotten a hole in one, and obviously that's a major achievement. And usually you want to commemorate that by keeping your scorecard,
3: right, or whatever. Yeah,
6: it was a fluke. The rest of his round was so horrible. Oh, he's like, I don't ever want to see that scorecard ever again.
2: Really?
6: Oh, yeah, because the score was embarrassing, except for that one that he got. Yeah.
2: I played golf last week with my buddy John. He got a hole-in-one earlier in the summer. He was by himself.
6: Oh, that's why it's going to happen with me.
3: Of course. Yeah.
6: One day it's going to happen with me. I'm going to get an ace, and I play alone regularly. It's going to happen.
3: I was just thinking about talking about bowling. Yeah. If you think of the average bowling lane, the lane itself is very wide. The gutters are the harder mark to hit.
2: Exactly.
3: So there you go. I think you're underappreciated.
2: So the thing with bowling, and when you're in a league, I forget the name of the word. No, but like that crappy team could be playing the best team and could still
6: handicapping?
2: Win. Handicapping. Okay. That's the word. Yeah. So all games are handicapped. You know, so
3: curb stomp.
2: So you could be playing the best team in the league and still win.
3: Boom!
2: If they don't play up to their average,
3: that's it. Anything can happen.
2: Yep.
6: See, handicapping Steve in bowling is where you go over and you step on someone's foot, and they're not going to play that well.
3: Bowl now, bitch!
6: All right, I'm going to go to Bad Brad. It says here, hi, Bad Brad.
10: Good morning.
6: Good morning to see you. What's up, buddy?
10: So, Casey was talking rugby, so I had to chime in. 34 years ago, our club had a team from Wales come over, and we played a game. We beat them, but that's not what this is about. Then we decided that we were going to go back and tour in England and Wales and go see them. We did that. So we had beaten their touring side here, but we took our touring side there and played against their starters, and they beat us 64-4. And at that time in rugby, the try was only worth 4 points instead of 5.
2: I was going to say, I'm like, how'd you score 4 points? Okay.
6: All right, and so this was you guys won or lost? Who got the 64?
10: The Welsh team.
6: Oh, right. So you got your asses kicked.
10: Yeah.
3: So, but you had beat them here.
10: Yes. We beat a touring side.
2: Yeah. So they didn't send their A team over. They sent their D team over. Essentially,
3: exactly. Might have thought better of that.
2: Maybe we can
3: save some airfare here.
6: Brad, when this was happening, you know, were you guys just deflated and just spent or did you handle it well?
10: Well, it's rugby, and like Casey says, there's a big social aspect to the game.
6: Yes.
10: Win or lose.
6: Yeah, that's true.
10: So that made up for the deep down somewhat.
3: Okay. You know,
10: mm-hmm. Yeah. Playing the game, we were still playing as hard as we could, try to score points.
6: Good.
10: Make the tackles.
6: Yeah, you didn't roll over. All
3: That's
6: right.
3: the nature of sports. Yeah.
6: Thanks, Brad.
3: Anything, as you say, Case, you know, going up against another, anything can happen.
2: Yeah.
3: And those are the moments that should build character.
6: Should. But rugby has a community about it.
2: Yeah.
6: You know how at the end of hockey games, in the playoffs, they'll shake hands at the end of a round. You guys will, or the rugby guys will get together and party and hang out.
2: They're supposed to, and that's it. And I was asking those guys afterwards, I said, whatever happened to you guys staying on campus of the opposing team and partying with those? Because I had always heard, it might happen at the D1 level where you're traveling a little bit further than, 45 minutes down the road
3: to the country club city of Scranton.
2: Exactly. Yeah. But that was always, the thing. At least afterwards, come over to our tent, have some. Right. Have some food.
3: I think that's nice.
2: Yeah. I like that.
6: Here's a couple texts coming in. College basketball in the 80s, we were D1 and played a D3 team, beat them 72-15. A few games later, we played NC State and lost 95-50. Been on both ends of it. Here's another one that says, my son's high school football team just won 52-0 last week.
3: Whoa.
2: Damn, woo! Dude.
3: 52-0.
2: Yeah, I remember when I was coaching basketball and we were losing so bad and we were in the opposing team's gym. They started not keeping actual score on the scoreboard. And I was like,
3: they were using letters.
2: No. But so they just stopped putting points on the board for the other team. Mm. And I said, dude, don't do that.
3: Can't do that.
2: Don't do that.
3: No, I said,
2: these kids.
3: That makes it worse.
2: Yeah, it makes it worse. I'm like, these kids need to know. Sometimes you get your ass handed to you. They're not little babies anymore. And sometimes you get your ass kicked. And that's okay.
6: I'm going to go to, you want to go to line three, Case?
2: Yeah.
6: All right. I have Mike who is joining us. Hey, Mike, good morning.
11: Good morning, bitches.
6: What's up, biatch?
11: my story's similar to Casey's. I'm coaching my kids' 7th and 8th grade basketball team. We're the visiting team. The score is 99-37. We're losing with a minute and 20 seconds left. The opposition coach calls timeout and says, we're going to run the Temple play. And I looked at him and did the face, really? So I turned around and the parents are right behind the bench. I said, look, if they score on the Temple play, you guys that are on the bench, you're going to pick up their clothes. And if the parents are okay with it, we're going to walk off the court and give the middle finger. I said, because when we walk off the floor, the game will be over. And as we're walking off the floor, giving the finger, they didn't have 100 on their scoreboard. They had one.
2: Scoreboard flipped over.
11: To 99-1.
6: I don't know what the Temple play is.
3: That's where you go to Temple.
6: Oh, yeah,
3: and
6: okay.
3: You pray.
6: What is it, Mike?
11: Oh, it was imbalance play. I mean, this is what I saw. I mean, we didn't run any plays. I coached because kids wanted to play basketball.
6: Hang on. You don't have to give me the full what the play is. Is it just like a surefire aggressive play or something like that? And you guys didn't appreciate that because you were losing so bad?
11: 3 seconds, you go down, he comes up, pass the ball to him if he's open, shoot and score.
6: Okay.
11: And that's what they did.
3: You had the last shot.
11: And they score, and we walked off the floor.
6: So that was Case. You got to help me here. That was an uncool move?
2: I guess, when you're up that much, you're not calling plays, and that's what we were talking about before.
6: Thanks, Mike.
2: We were losing, we were down by 30 points, and they were putting on a full court press, and I was like, are you kidding me? Yeah. But I'm not going to, fight. I'm not going to have my kids, flip people off, but,
3: Well, that's the coach telling them.
2: I know, but to me, that says more about, the coach and, what I mean? And
3: imagine the story to tell, Case. We got the last word because they had so many points, the scoreboard actually rolled over.
2: So now it looks like we won 37-1.
3: They scored so much they broke the actual scoreboard.
6: Yeah.
12: But, like, yeah, so I just remember when
3: it actually blew up.
13: I'm like, why are you doing a full court press right now?
2: Like, even, like, when we were losing, when you were down by more than, I think, 20 points, the other team wasn't allowed to guard outside of the three-point line, you know?
3: Yeah.
2: And I remember another game that we were playing, and this is CYO basketball. It really doesn't mean anything. And I just, the kid on my team, he's like, hey, can I do a granny shot from this corner? I was like, yes, absolutely. And then they all just ended up.
3: Come on, grandma.
2: Yeah. So he did the, you know, between the legs, granny shot. And then they just started having.
12: Hi, grandma.
2: And it started going bonkers. It was like Muppets basketball. Like they were just, and they were having a great time. And I let them have that for about 5 minutes. And then I called a timeout. I'm like, all right, let's play serious basketball now.
6: Okay.
2: And then the other coach was like mad that it was like mayhem out there. I was like, what the hell? Why do you care? You're up. You're winning by 30 points. You know, and at the end of the game, the kid from the other team in the lobby says to his mom, that was the most fun I've ever had playing basketball.
6: Then
2: and
6: you won,
2: and
6: dude.
2: And then I won. Yeah.
6: As a coach, you won. Yep. You gave those kids a good time. And listen, it depends on personal philosophies of how the game should be played.
2: Right.
6: You know, because that coach felt that you don't ever waver, you never back down because that shows, you know, weakness.
3: Never surrender.
6: And he may have been raised that way. I don't know. Yeah. But at some point, you have to consider the age and what we're doing here.
14: It was the most fun I ever had playing basketball. Coming back, doing the temple move.
6: Oh, my God, the temple move.
2: But yeah, at one point, and I want to say it was like a sophomore, junior year, where my team, because we were not winning at all, there was like a whole lot of infighting and stuff, and I had to have like a team meeting. I'm like, listen, I don't have one LeBron on this team. There's nobody on this team that's going anywhere. You know what I mean? So I'm like, and also, like, I just know that when I played basketball in high school, CYO, I'm like, I don't know who won the championship. Like, nobody cares, but you will remember, like, this bad blood stuff. So, like, let's.
3: But there is such a present point, I think, there is a line where. Yes, I get it, but it does matter, and so there. It by its very nature, it's supposed to build character.
2: Yeah,
3: but there are gray areas, like
6: exactly
3: when you're beating up on people, a little bit of empathy says, slow the tap the brakes. Slow, you know what I'm saying? Yeah. So there are different things.
6: Yeah, and there are certain people who feel that that is
3: no. I would hear the lamentations of their women. It's too much.
6: Coach Conan. Oh, my God. It was Conan. Yeah. It's all good. Hang on. I want to go to a couple more calls, and we got to take a break. I got Kelly joining us. Hi, Kelly. You're on the air. Good morning.
15: Yeah, good morning. How are you guys?
6: Good, Kelly. What's your story?
15: So I played for Westchester University when we were a club team. Now they're varsity.
6: This is rugby?
15: Rugby, yeah.
6: Okay.
15: We were up at Princeton for the EPRU championships, and we beat them 99-0.
2: Oh, my God.
3: One more point, and the scoreboard would have rolled over to one. That's
15: exactly.
3: Wild.
15: And I was the kicker, so I was really mad at myself because I missed one of the conversion points, so we could have been over 99.
2: You scored over 100. Khaled, at what point, I mean, was it really just about keeping them off the board?
15: Yeah, I mean, it's Princeton, right?
3: Uh-huh. Yeah, Princeton. Yeah, well, there you go.
2: And their country club's like spreading, you know?
15: Exactly. Yeah, then we ended up going into Sweet 16 out in Illinois. That
3: nice.
15: Year. That was
3: so,
15: really fun.
3: So is that like it's got to be a fond memory for you and something you often reflect upon, right?
15: Awesome. And all of our friends on our team are still really close. We text each other every day. Awesome.
3: That's terrific. I love stuff like that.
15: Yeah.
6: All right. Thanks,
3: there's the classic, Al Bundy living in the
2: past.
3: The past, you know. But I mean, those are formative things. You know, they do count. You just can't base your entire life on it.
6: I got this text. Somebody in Jersey says, I wrestled when I was in eighth grade. My nickname prior to that was Porker.
3: Porker.
6: I lost every match in eighth grade.
3: Oh, man.
6: And they have a nickname for that, Matt Back. Because your shoulders are always on the mat getting pinned.
3: Jeez.
6: But he said, I lost 20 pounds that year, wrestled freshman year, and was 8-8.
3: So. Ah,
12: Hey, so listen, man, I give...
3: You can turn around.
12: I give Porker all the credit in the world. I mean, to lose every single match and you don't quit.
3: Yeah.
12: And I, like, wrestling, that is no joke, especially at, like, a younger age. I just remember when my son wrestled. I was like, you're saying, hey, go fight that kid.
6: I know. Yeah, dude. Wrestling's tough. It's tough to watch your kids. Mine didn't do it, but it's tough to watch your kids, you know, fight, especially if they're getting their asses handed to them.
3: Mm-hmm. Like Porker here.
16: Yeah, like Porker. Yeah.
6: One. But, listen, clearly... He'd love doing it.
12: Yeah.
6: If he didn't like doing it, don't do it.
12: Yep.
6: If you're losing and you still like it, keep doing it. Stick with it. That's fine. But you shouldn't have to go on and do something if you really aren't enjoying
3: For
6: it.
3: For him, he was able to spend most of the time relaxing.
12: Yeah.
6: You know what? You're right.
12: I'm just going to lay here, guy. I'm just going to lay here. Have your way.
6: All right. One last call because Eileen has been on hold for like 15 minutes. Hi, Eileen. You're on the air. Good morning.
17: How are you?
6: Great. What's up? We're talking about massive upsets.
17: Massive upsets. So my son played ice hockey for years. And I guess they were about 10 or 11, and we were pretty good. And we won our championship here to go play in a tournament in Canada.
6: Mm-hmm.
17: So we get to Canada, and we held our own pretty well throughout the tournament. And then we played Team Canada.
6: Oh, no.
12: Oh, boy.
6: Wow. And?
17: Oh. I don't really remember, but it was something like 15 to nothing.
6: Oh.
17: I mean, it was horrible for an ice hockey score.
6: Yeah.
17: The funny part of it was, in the middle of the game, the fire alarms went off in the building, and we had to evacuate for a little bit. And
16: somebody pulled the alarm.
17: And they were like, do we even have to go back in and finish this?
6: Yeah, I think this is a sign. Like, we got to wrap this up right now.
3: It's funny, right,
6: thanks, Eileen.
3: You have some momentum, and you're like, could we take him on? And then you get a cold splash of water in the face.
12: You guys remember I was on the Robert Smith diving team growing up.
6: That's right.
12: And so,
3: everyone in the pool.
12: And so I entered the National Catholic Championship diving, and the meet was at Villanova. And, you know, my goal going into the meet was to make cuts, okay?
6: Yeah.
12: And then I get there. And, like, I get to the hallways of the locker rooms, and there are people just doing handstands, like, yeah, and, like, holding it, right?
6: Yeah.
12: With these perfect pointed toes.
6: Yeah,
12: and then I go to warm-ups, and people are doing, like, you know, inward 2.5s off of a 1 meter. And I was like, okay, my goal now is to not come in last place. Okay? And I came in second to last.
6: Oh, yes.
3: You did it.
12: Like, I was like,
3: invincible.
12: Oh,
6: accomplished. Yeah. Invincible. Oh, my
12: Remedial.
6: God.
12: So bad. And my mom, honestly, going into it, my mom's like, hey, if you make it past cuts, she's like, I'm going to take you to Sizzler. Okay? That was the big thing.
6: Sizzler.
12: All right. Mom still took me to Sizzler.
6: Oh.
12: Yeah.
6: That's nice.
3: You walked in holding like a hoagie, right?
6: All right. Well, anyhow, thank you for your calls. Thank you for your texts. We appreciate it. Casey's son had an embarrassingly impressive win at 82-0 in rugby over the weekend.
12: Hey, but, you know, things could be opposite this weekend.
6: Yeah, you never know. You never know. All right, listen, we're going to take a break. Come back in a second. Bizarre File stories are on the way. 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So listen up for a question. 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

0: This is Philadelphia, 93.3 WMMR. Good morning, my friends, some Motley Crue. To get you into a moving mood, it is 8 o'clock for the President and Steve Show. We got showers today. It's going to be kind of a blah, drab day, a little bit on the cooler side, too. High of only about 63. Some clouds expected the next couple days. Highs in the upper 60s. So we're headed into that phase for a little bit weather-wise. We got a few things taking place, including your chance to win some money this morning. We have a guest joining us in a little while. Tell you about that in a little bit. But obviously, we got some obstacles on the road. Let's take a look at traffic. Marissa, what's happening so far?
1: All those early morning accidents seem to be clear. There's that one on 42 northbound right around Blackwood, Clemton Road. We're still slowing in that area. 95 is southbound between Cottman and the Walt Whitman Bridge. We're also jammed up on 95 northbound between Columbus Boulevard and the Betsy Ross Bridge in Chichester out to Edgemont Avenue. Then the Vine eastbound from 76 out to Broad Street, westbound from 95 out to the Schuylkill. Schuylkill eastbound the Boulevard out to Vine, westbound from Passyunk to Vine and the Boulevard out to Gladwin. This traffic report is brought to you by Wawa $5 Sizzly Meal. Wawa's $5 Sizzly Meal includes a Sizzly hash brown and drink, plus a pancake Sizzly is back for a limited time from 5 to 11 a.m. Gotta have a Wawa, and that's your traffic on 93.3 WMMR.
0: All right, thanks, Marissa. Reminder, a week from today, we, the President Steve Show, are going to be at a Camp Out for Hunger 2026 kickoff pep rally presented by NRG. We've never done anything like this
2: before. I'm looking forward to it.
0: So come by if you can. Dilworth Plaza, City Park. Near City Hall, Dilworth Park. And it's on the Vivint Pitch, which is a soccer field near 15th and Market. This is free. Come by. We're going to have some speakers talking about the Camp Out for Hunger and what's going to be happening. We'll have your food drive collection kit, which includes posters and boxes and stuff like that. And we'll have some games and giveaways, and we'll just roll out what we have planned so far for Camp Out for Hunger.
2: I love the whole vibe of it.
0: Which, by the way, the dates for Camp Out November 16th through the 20th, of course, where we always are, Xfinity Mobile Arena next to Stateside Live, and we invite you to come by. But if you want to be there for the kickoff event or the announcement, the pep rally, it is a week from today. And that'll be starting at 11 a.m. And we'll probably get down there between 11 and 12, something like that. Yeah. So please join us if you would. Real quick, couple shout-outs before we do the beef file. This one is from Sean Albright. Says, hey, man, I won the movie tickets the other day, but completely forgot to ask for a shout out for my son, Jack Henry, who turns 9 on Tuesday. That's today.
2: Hey,
0: he would literally shart himself if he got a shout out on his birthday. Him and his best friend, Carson, are always running around singing Sucking on a Chili Dog. And him and his mom, Lauren, are always singing Taste the Biscuit. And I've listened to your show every morning for the past 20 years. And I podcast it for my son just about every time we drive up to our cabin at Lake Wallenpaupack. You guys are the best, Gadzooks. Thank you so much. So here's the shark.
3: Sucking on a chili dog.
0: Yes.
3: Sucking on a chili dog.
0: That's for you, my man.
4: Taste the biscuit.
0: Oh, my God.
4: Taste the goodness of the biscuit.
0: We're getting all of it.
2: Getting everything.
0: All right. And then another shout out says this is from Dana. Dana Law said, I've been listening to you guys since driving myself back and forth to Temple in 2004. Now I listen while making my kids' lunches and driving them to school. My kids, Remy, Lucas, and Greer, have a birthday on September 22nd. Lucas is turning 11. Remy is turning 11. Lucas is turning 9. And Greer is turning 7. And yes, they all share a birthday.
2: That's insane. Oh,
0: wow. That's astronomical. Remy has autism and loves to watch Presbo put on the Froggy Friday mask on YouTube. They've grown to recognize all of your voices and laugh at your jokes rather than ask for songs on the way to school. And if they heard you shart them out for their birthday, they would lose their minds. You all are the constant laughter in my daily life. It means so much. Love you guys. And that's from Dana. So here's a shout out. That's crazy.
2: With the same birth date?
0: 11, 9, and 7. Well, happy birthday, guys. I hope you have, like, the best day ever. That's fantastic. All right, then one last thing. This is a butt plug. I got this from Phil Nays, and he emailed in and said, hey, Preston, my friend Kyle Pease and his brother Brent Pease have spent years doing something pretty incredible. Kyle is a wheelchair athlete, and Brent has literally pushed his brother through more than 150 endurance races, including multiple Ironman World Championships in Kona.
2: Wow.
0: Through their foundation, they have spent years making endurance sports more inclusive, and now they're bringing that mission to Delco. The Kyle Pease Foundation has partnered with the Delco 10-miler and Wallingford Elementary, which is WES, to bring push assist racing to the race. And by the way, Phil, you didn't give me any information about the race.
5: I can give you.
0: So Marissa looked it up. It's October 4th. This year, so if you do send information to me, guys, make sure you include all the information, please. It just makes it much more easier for us to get to all of these. He said, this year, Kyle and I, alongside a WES student and his dad, Will and Mark Getty, will be the inaugural push assist runners for the Delco 10-miler. And we're doing it while raising money for an inclusive playground at WES, which is great. He said it's a pretty great collision of the Pease Brothers Delco running inclusion and a bunch of people trying to make sure that everyone gets to the starting line. So they have set up a fundraising account. Marissa has posted this information on PrestonandSteve.com. You go to the events page of our website, and you can help these guys out.
2: Nice.
0: And it's to build this inclusive playground, which I think is great. So, you know, kids with disabilities can
2: participate,
0: can enjoy. And this is a great event. So thank you very much, Phil, for reaching out and sharing that that story with us. But they're the first ones in the Delco 10-miler that get to do this assistance and getting more disabled people available
2: yeah.
0: well to and also to participate in this event too, which is really really cool. So
5: I'll be emceeing the start line at the Delco 10 miler. I did it last year for the inaugural run, and so it starts at Rose Tree Park and ends at Subaru Park in Chester. So I'm going to be there bright and early.
0: Excellent, brother. All right. Well, thank you guys for allowing me to pass that information along. We now get to the Beat 5.
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0: 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A Zimbabwean national has been remanded in custody in Botswana pending a ruling on his bail application after he was arrested for allegedly having suspected human body parts.
2: Suspected human body parts?
0: Yes, with him. Nyasha Mugodzeri appeared before the magistrate's court, and he faces two counts: entering Botswana through an ungazetted point of entry and possessing of suspected human body parts described as male genitalia.
2: Oh, wow.
0: Yes. Mugodzeri.
2: What's with the hot dogs?
0: Was arrested following a tip-off. Detective Constable Dixon. Yes, that's his tip.
2: Perfect, perfect. Put him in charge.
0: Asked the court to remand the accused, arguing that investigations into the second count were still at an early stage. You know, the part about the human, the male genitals.
2: Yeah, exactly.
0: The police are yet to establish the origin of the suspected body parts.
2: We put Dixon on the penises.
0: The exhibit has been sent for forensic examination. If it's in his application for bail, Mugodzeri said that he would not abscond as he intended to clear his name.
2: Yeah.
0: And that there would be no one to look after his property if he were kept in custody. So.
2: Any explanation as to why he was honing in solely on penises?
0: He didn't say yet.
2: Okay.
0: So we'll wait for the trial and we'll see what happens. A Long Island woman got a terrifying surprise on her 47th birthday when the ground suddenly opened beneath her, sending her 8 feet underground.
2: Whoa!
0: Danielle Timone was in her backyard in Bohemia when she fell into a hole and became trapped with her dog, Daisy, watching nearby. She tried to climb out, but the surrounding stones kept crumbling, leaving her afraid that she might suffocate. That's horrible, man.
2: The same thing happened in my house.
0: That's right. Nicolas Cage, everybody. After about 30 minutes, two neighbors heard her cries and came running, although they initially had trouble figuring out where the screams were coming from. They just saw
2: down here.
0: Yeah. They called 911, and emergency crews used a ladder to reach her through mud, water, and roots. She escaped with whiplash and pulled muscles, and the rescue ended with everyone singing happy birthday to her. Which, by the way, I'm not claustrophobic, but if something like that happened to me, I would be terrified.
2: Yeah, absolutely.
0: Oh,
2: falling into a hole like that. Forget it.
0: Yep. A Tennessee festival goer was paralyzed from the waist down after a man fell from a tree and landed on her during a concert in Kentucky over the weekend. Jamie Ulshofer has suffered a severed spinal cord in the freak event at the Louder Than Life Festival in Louisville on Friday.
2: Thank God it, well, I hate to say it, but from the waist down, it could have been a lot worse.
0: Her husband, Connor, said the man that fell on Jamie, who doesn't remember the frightening ordeal, or said that he fell on her, and it was during a performance by the band Knocked Loose. He said, I turn around, I see her on her back, and then everybody had said, some dude fell out of a tree. Authorities transported Jamie to the University of Louisville Hospital, where she continues to recuperate, but it's uncertain.

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1: Started for the Tennessee native who continues to be stuck in the bluegrass state as she continues thinking of her children back at home. So that's just a freak accident right there, man.
2: You just go to a concert and that happens.
1: Yeah. A California man is accused of pepper spraying another moviegoer because he was using his cell phone during a film. I'm conflicted on how I feel about this.
2: I might be siding with that.
1: Police say 34-year-old Matthew Ware became upset with the man at the AMC Burbank 16 Theater on Tuesday and sprayed him during the movie. I don't know, maybe a taser would have been better. You know, you don't get all that
3: residual
1: stuff in the air.
2: A rubber bullet.
1: Yeah, okay. The other people also suffered irritation from the spray. Two other people did.
2: Yeah, that's right, because it's going to go into the air.
1: Yeah, treated at a nearby hospital. Officers responded to the theater and arrested Ware on suspicion of misdemeanor battery. He was booked into the Burbank jail, although police did not provide any further details about what happened immediately before the confrontation. All right, here is a follow-up story for you. A little bit of tidbit of information, an added tidbit of information.
2: I like the bits.
1: The story we had a couple days ago, maybe might have been last week, but a Pennsylvania woman whose son is a vigilante predator catcher is facing charges that she gave topless lap dances in her home to three teenage boys and engaged in sexual contact with minors. Remember this story?
2: Yeah, yes. So this guy literally goes after intergalactic hunters?
1: No, he's chasing after
2: sexual predators.
1: Oh, wow. And this is her son. So Shantae Hochberg was arrested on multiple criminal charges. The victims, cops say, are 15, 16, and 17. Hochberg invited the 15-year-old who lives next door to her and his friends into her residence. She began twerking and dancing in a sexual manner.
2: That's my mom!
1: After removing her top, Hochberg put on a choker around her neck, which police described as a submissive bondage sex play item. Hochberg, wearing only red tights, then gave the juveniles lap dances. She allegedly told the teens that she enjoyed being choked and directed them to grab and pull on the device around her neck.
2: My mom just makes us lemonade.
1: Remember, she had said, "This is going to be the best day of your life, boys." Her son, a guy named Shafiq Blake, operates Predator Catchers PA, a 50,000 subscriber YouTube channel that posts videos of men who allegedly solicited minors for sexual activities. After posing as a child in online conversations, Blake arrives at meetups, confronts and records the targets, and posts the resulting videos with the titles like Restaurant Cook Gets Caught and Pred Gets Caught in Front of His Girlfriend. So this guy's mom is the one that was doing this with these teenage kids next door. So
2: kooky, right?
1: Pretty weird, man. And that's why we put it in the bizarre file this morning. All right, we're going to take a break. We're going to come back in a moment around 9 o'clock. Don't forget, guest-wise, we have Michael Costa, who is joining us from The Daily Show. He's got a performance coming up at the Kimmel Center October 10th. Those tickets are on sale now at EnsembleArtsPhilly.org. So we'll do a little chat with him in a little bit, and we'll have your chance to win some money coming up here in just a little bit. I'll tell you about that and more when we get back.
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0: good for what ails you. A little bit of Queen this morning on 93.3 WMMR. It is 8:25. We are the Preston and Steve Show. I'm going to hold on to something. I was going to say something. I was. But I'm gonna let Marissa chat with you for a moment, and then I'll share what I have to say. What is happening in traffic this morning, Marissa?
1: We're jammed up on the Ben Franklin Bridge westbound out to 8th and Vine. Then on 295, there is a jam up between 42 and the Haddonfield-Berlin Road exit. We're slowing on the Vine eastbound from 76 out to Broad Street and westbound from 95 out to the Schuylkill. Then the Schuylkill eastbound from the Boulevard out to Vine, westbound from Passyunk to Vine and the Boulevard out to Gladwin. Then 95 northbound Chichester Avenue out to Edgemont and Columbus Boulevard out to the Betsy Ross Bridge, southbound from Cotman Avenue to the Walt Whitman, and back to New Jersey, 42 northbound from Blackwood Clemton Road to 295 and 55 from 47 out to 42. 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
0: Thank you, Marissa. So what I was going to share with you, I have a question.
2: Yeah.
0: About the Tonight Show starring Jimmy Fallon. Here's a question for you. If you know the answer to this, you can win a $500 Amex gift card. In his monologue last night at 430 feet long, this broke the record for the world's longest meat stick. Can you name the snack? Jimmy mentioned this in the monologue last night, all right? A 433-foot long at 443 feet long. This broke the record for the world's longest meat snack. Can you name that meat snack? 610-660-9333. 610-660-9333. That is the number. Call right now. We will take the first caller through. That's how we're going to do it. And we'll see if we can get that answer. And we will set you up, if you get it correct, with a $500 Amex gift card. Now, if you didn't watch it last night, it's okay. It's another show tonight. We're going to do it again tomorrow. We're doing it every day this week. For your shot at winning $500, pretty simple way. Just got to watch the show and just make a little mental note of some of the things that are said or some of the guests that might be on, and you just might walk away with some cash.
3: It's not a lot of heavy lifting.
0: Nah. So we will wait for that call to come through. I will remind you about our Word of the Week prize, which is Jimmy Fallon related as well. And it is a 3-day, 2-night trip for two to New York City, and you get to see a taping of The Tonight Show. It's so cool to go to these. I've never been to Jimmy's show, but I've done other big shows in New York, and it's really cool.
3: You walk in and you're like, oh my God, it looks like nothing like I see it on TV. A lot of times it appears much smaller.
0: Yep, and we'll also set you up with $200 in spending money as well.
1: I got to go to Jimmy a bunch of years ago, and the energy on his set is unparalleled.
0: Yeah.
1: It's fun. Yeah, the Roots are there. I mean, first off, we're in Philly and we're seeing the Roots on stage every night. And Jimmy just has a high energy for late-night TV.
0: All right. We got somebody on the line who wants to take a shot at it. It's Mike, who we have. Hey, Mike. Good morning.
4: Good morning, guys.
0: All right, Mike, I'm going to ask you this question. Just posed it on the air. Let's see if you know the answer to it. Jimmy mentioned in his monologue last night that at 430 feet long, this broke the record for the world's longest meat snack. Name that meat snack, brother.
4: Slim Jim.
0: Slim Jim. Yeah. Slim Jim.
2: Yeah.
0: Absolutely correct. And we are going to give you, Mike, a $500 Amex gift card. Feel pretty good about that?
4: Yes, baby.
0: All right, brother. Happy to hear it. Hang on. We'll get you info, and we will set you up. And that's how simple it is. So we'll do it again tomorrow. Actually, here's the clip from the monologue of Jimmy saying this last night. Here we go.
3: And finally, a nearly 430-foot Slim Jim just broke the world record for longest meat snack. Oh, please, just buy a Ferrari.
0: There you go. So happy to do this all week long. So just watch again tonight, and you might be walking away $500 richer.
3: Pretty cool.
0: Oh, and by the way, tonight, Conan O'Brien's going to be on.
3: That's cool.
0: Yeah. Isn't that great?
3: Conan, that would have been Conan's show years ago.
0: Also, musical guest Brandon Flowers, and don't miss the Celebrity Moments, Unexpected Surprises, and Can't Miss Laughs that everybody's going to be talking about tomorrow. The Tonight Show starring Jimmy Fallon. All new tonight, 11:35, and that's only on NBC 10 Philadelphia. So we're happy to bring that each and every day for you this week. All right, store's full. It's time to go shopping, everybody. Been a little while. while since we've done the odds and ends.
2: Time to go to the odds and ends. The general store there where Preston Elliott is the proprietor. And don't forget, it defies all laws of physics. While it appears small on the outside, it's a huge mother effer on the inside.
0: All right. First part of the store we're going to explore is the bear section.
5: Oh,
6: yeah.
0: That's
6: how big this place is.
0: Section of bears. Fat Bear Week is back.
5: Yes.
0: And
7: Chubby Bear with a furry little tail.
0: And this year's bears are really, really chunky. The brown bears at Katmai National Park and Preserve have been bulking up this summer from what officials say are unusually large sockeye salmon runs.
6: Yeah, that's always the determining factor. How are the salmon running? Mm-hmm. And that will result in big fat bear.
0: Starting today, you can vote online for the one that you want to be crowned the chubby champ.
7: GOP1.
0: So the bigger the bear is, the better, said Katmai Park Ranger Sarah Bruce. She said there is no such thing as too fat of a bear. The fatter a bear is, the healthier the bear is.
6: Yeah, it's going to go through its hibernation season a lot more effectively. Mm-hmm.
0: So this started back in 2014, and it was just a one-day celebration when they started. The bears have since become internet celebrities, drawing fans from around the world. Last year, more than 1.7 million people voted.
6: One of them joined the Secret Lives of Mormon Wives.
0: Oh, my God. Yeah, the cat. They needed something to spice it up.
6: They needed a big fat bear.
0: This year's contest will feature even more bears to highlight the challenges that mother bears face fattening up their family. So there are 16 contenders this year, up from a dozen. And there's another change. Past years featured a Fat Bear Junior bracket with four cub contestants. This year, Bruce said the individual cubs were replaced with whole bear families.
6: Oh, you got a whole family category. Uh-huh.
0: So Bruce said that mothers with cubs have to work even harder to pack on weight. She said, we can kind of show off how the mothers have to feed not only themselves, but all of these other cubs.
8: What's your name, fat body?
0: With them, too. Bruce said the animals can almost double their body weight during the season.
6: Imagine you're a mother bear, you know, and you're feeding. I mean, you're going to naturally lose weight, mm-hmm. but to keep the weight on, what an achievement. Yes.
0: There was once a bear that was estimated to weigh 1,400 pounds.
6: So a brown bear weighing 1,400 pounds.
0: Mm-hmm. That's like, yeah, you know, I mean, and a horse.
6: Yeah.
0: Okay. You know, it weighs in at that. And, you know, I know that bears can get large, but I don't think of them as horse large.
6: Well, it makes it difficult for that bear to ride a horse.
0: Yeah. Mm-hmm. Could you imagine a horse?
6: Get off of me. I can't.
0: This year's bears include some familiar snouts like Chunk, last year's winner. Along with his great size, Chunk's broken jaw makes him hard to miss. He's one of the largest bears on the Brooks River, but for much of the summer, his whereabouts were unknown.
6: I remember him.
5: Yeah, it's kind of impressive that a bear with a broken jaw can get fat like that. You know what I mean?
6: To wolf down that mm-hmm. much salmon. I mean, they're amazing, amazing creature. I was watching a video of a guy who is one of these guys who's, you know, has two or three bears, brown bears. I think two are grizzly. And he's raised them since cubs. And when this guy's big, when he's standing next to them, forget it.
0: Oh, my God, yeah. He said that this year's bears include a few of Chunk's rotund rivals that will be the offspring of former champions. Bear number 903, known as Gully, is believed to be the son of Grazer, who was crowned the fattest bear in 2023 and 2024.
6: Do you know, I'm watching this video, Preston, and the guy is, so he's about 6 feet. The bear is on all fours, and the bear's back is almost up to his shoulders.
5: That's crazy. Wow.
0: There's also a bear called Backpack.
6: Backpack.
0: Number 89, and he is the offspring of Holly, who was the 2019 champion. So it seems like there's a little lineage here.
6: There is. There's like thoroughbreds.
0: Yeah. The park is on the Alaska Peninsula, and it is estimated to have more bears than people.
6: Oh, wow. I told you.
0: That area.
6: So we went to where the Kodiak bears are and took a tram ride. And you're going up the mountainside, and you're looking down, and you can see those bears.
0: Really?
6: And it's pretty wild. Oh, and it's like, they're beautiful and amazing, and you don't want to be anywhere near.
0: Oh, my God, no.
6: Yeah.
0: No. I would, the only time I encountered a bear was Carter and I were in Wyoming for we went out to a ranch, and then we went out and kind of ventured around in these vehicles that they had for us, these ATVs, and we saw a black bear, and I didn't get within even 150 yards of it. I'm like, we're not fast. Messing around, and I didn't know if there would be cubs around or anything. We just turned around and got the hell out of there.
6: Yeah, smart move.
0: We were happy we saw it, but it did... I was a scared.
6: You were going to be a scared.
0: Just a little bit of scared.
1: I've never seen a bear in person, but I have a weakness that I feel like...
7: Oh, my God, that's Marissa.
1: Oh, my God. I've been waiting my whole life to see you. I have a weakness where I feel like I could get close to it and pet it.
6: We all do. Like me. And it's a dangerous feeling.
1: Look at their ears.
6: I do not. They're so cute. Polar bears, they're so cute. Oh. They would slice you up in a second.
5: Yeah, but just their ears are like so round and cute.
6: Do you know what you do? Watch the movie Grizzly Man.
5: Yeah.
6: About the guy, the Werner Herzog documentary. About the guy who he felt he was a bear whisperer. Mm. At the end of the movie, he and his girlfriend in Alaska are ripped apart by bears. You don't see it, but there's audio of it.
5: Oh, yeah.
6: And they don't play the audio in the movie, but he's listening to it, and it's, you know, that's what happens. Yeah. They're bears.
0: I mean, there is footage of that, right? They just don't. Yeah. Nobody sees it because it's, I mean, it's got to be absolutely hideous to see something like that. Wow. All right, so it's Fat Bear Week. You can vote if you would like. So, all right, we're going to the theme park section of our store.
6: So, quick question. Do they sell theme parks?
0: Yeah.
6: Is that the section where they sell them, or they just have one inside?
0: No, we sell them.
6: Okay.
0: Like full theme parks. This place, it's like back rooms.
6: It's unbelievable.
0: That's how big this place is.
6: Back rooms is small compared to this.
0: All right, so the iconic Ferris wheel at the former Gillian's Wonderland Pier in Ocean City is coming down for good. Mm-hmm. Our buddy Eustace Mita, who purchased the site in 2021 and plans to redevelop the property, said that the Ferris wheel can no longer be disassembled and preserved because of years of exposure to oceanfront conditions.
6: So they're going
0: to
6: blow it up?
0: Yeah. No.
5: I don't know how.
0: They should,
6: right?
0: You know?
6: If you can blow up a whale, you can blow that up.
5: They might have to implode it.
0: They're gonna cut it into pieces with torches.
5: Okay. That's not as fun. Come on.
0: If you're going to destroy it.
6: Or here's what you do, Preston. Like, so you have it in four slices like a pizza. At every slice mark, put a rocket. They're all going in the same direction.
5: Yes. Mm-hmm.
6: And spin it off.
0: That's not a bad idea. Mita said the wheel bolts and major components have been welded in place over time due to corrosion caused by salt.
6: Blow it up.
0: And the environment, yeah. He said it would make it impossible to reassemble and place anywhere. So that was the hope that people had hoped that it was going to be preserved somehow or taken somewhere else, but they're just going to have to
6: The disassembling would destroy it. And there's no way to do it, right?
5: Right.
0: I mean, disassemble.
5: No, you don't disassemble. They disassembled the Wildwood one at Maury's around this time last year. They disassembled it and then refurbed the whole thing and then put it together with awesome LEDs on it.
0: I wonder, Casey, how long has Gillian's been closed? It's been a couple of years.
5: I want to say 2 years.
1: Two years.
0: I'm wondering if the inactivity of it over just that amount of time.
6: I would bet you.
0: Something to do with it. The salt air is brutal, man. Mm-hmm. So
6: salty.
0: The Ferris wheel had previously been included in redevelopment plans for the site, which call for the construction of a luxury hotel. Gillian's closed in 2024. Here you go.
5: Yeah.
0: After decades in Ocean City. So it wasn't
6: one question.
0: Ago,
6: yeah. So you couldn't disassemble it, but does it run currently?
5: Could you keep it?
6: I mean, in other words, is it usable?
0: I don't know.
5: I hope that they put something else up. I mean, I hope they put up another Ferris wheel because it is kind of a cool thing to look at. And when you were coming over the Nice Street Bridge, you could see it clear as day.
6: It's nice, right?
5: It is nice. So I hope that the plans are to put up another one on the new property there.
0: Yeah. In June, the property was deemed as an area in need of rehabilitation, a key step in advancing redevelopment efforts. So plans for the site's future have generated significant public debate and have become the subject of legal challenges as well. But the timeline for removing that Ferris wheel has not been announced as of yet. So,
6: well, they know what they're doing.
5: Yeah.
6: So.
5: One of my favorite memories is in the foot of that Ferris wheel, and this is probably about 10 years ago. I saw a man in a wheelchair whose testicles were fully exposed.
6: That's beautiful, man.
5: And I had to tell his caretaker.
6: Oh, you didn't push him back?
5: No, I did not. I said, excuse me, but this gentleman's testicles are fully exposed.
0: Is that what you, is that exactly what you said?
5: Yeah.
6: This dude's nutsack is dangling off the edge of the chair. Now, I can put him back, but I'm going to charge you.
0: You decided the delicate way to
5: I thought I handled it very
6: well. Knock, knock, who's there? That guy's balls are hanging out. The guy's balls are hanging out. Who?
0: No, it's not a joke. I know I started with knock, knock, but I just thought it would be a way to ease into it.
6: I guess it should have been a riddle.
0: Yeah. All right. That's funny. And did you, hang on before we go to the next part of the store. Did you, what did they do after you told them
5: that? She said thank you very much, and then she put a blanket over him.
0: Oh, she put a blanket over him. Okay.
6: He likes them like that.
5: Got to air him out, you know what I'm saying?
6: Yeah.
5: Sun's out, balls out.
0: Sorry, he likes them like
6: Sun's
0: that.
6: Sun's out, balls out.
0: Dude.
5: Doesn't rhyme, but no. You get it.
0: It's good enough. Yeah. All right, now we can go to the other part. Cool. All right, we're going to the, we're headed to the spa.
5: Ooh.
0: At the general store. A Chinese entrepreneur has opened two unusual salons where customers pay to relax by having someone gently scratch their bodies. Casey, this is right up your alley.
6: Well, I saw this story and thought about the therapist we had in here who did what's her name again?
0: Tactile ASMR by Apple and Eve Aesthetics. Her name is Eve.
6: And you love those sessions.
0: I thought it was excellent. I only did one and I need to go back again. Huh. And in fact, I checked when I saw this story to make sure that she was still operating, because it was a while ago. It was a couple years ago that I went.
6: We told her to either trademark or to do whatever she needed to do to protect it, because it's a brilliant idea.
0: Yeah, so it appears that she's still doing it. I didn't see any the tactile ASMR services on her website, but... And Marissa, does it say where she's located? I forgot about that. It's
6: Scratchenburg.
0: You can look it up.
1: She's in
0: Scratchenburg?
5: That's pretty wild.
1: It's in Perkasie.
0: Perkasie.
6: Okay. Scratchenburg would be better.
0: You know what's funny, ma'am? When it was in Perkasie, I had forgotten where Perkasie was.
6: Uh-huh. Right.
0: And for some reason, my mind had Paoli.
6: Oh, boy.
0: It's not anywhere near Paoli.
5: No, very far.
0: It's the
5: away
0: opposite
5: from
0: direction of Paoli.
5: But there's no National Back Scratch Day. We need to change that. There's a National Day for everything.
6: So a back scratch is. So you did it, and she did it here on air,
0: great.
6: You were just getting lost in it.
0: It was in heaven.
6: Yeah.
0: So this guy, 32-year-old Zhang Jaikoa, or Kao, got the idea after watching a video of a woman scratching her husband's back and reading comments from people who said that they would pay for the same treatment. Zhang remembered how much he enjoyed having his own back scratched as a child and decided to turn the idea into a business.
6: Well, we have a local person who beat him to that.
0: I agree. Customers lie down while workers wearing pointed plastic fingernails.
6: These are really excessively long.
0: Gently scratch them, and an hour-long session costs about $41. He opened his first salon in Shenzhen in May and quickly added a second location. The two businesses now bring in... It says $15,000 a month. I don't know what that translates to, but...
6: That's 11 bong.
0: And he hopes to open 100 more salons across China. But,
6: so,
0: Apple and Eve Aesthetics. I had a friend of mine, I had mentioned that I went to go get this done. He's like, oh, that would have driven me crazy. Like, he would have hated it.
5: Oh, yeah. Really?
0: I know some people can't stand that. Yeah, I love
6: it. So, in this series, Neely, which is the spinoff to Reacher, we learned that she cannot be touched. Like, she has this
0: really?
6: Yes. She can beat the crap out of you.
5: Right.
6: But can't be touched. And it comes from something. And then there's an actual technical name for it.
0: Okay.
6: But when she's 5 years old. I know a lot of people who don't like that. I personally do like that. Quick question. Mm-hmm. Is it wrong to say I would prefer that it's a woman scratching?
5: No.
0: No, I mean, people prefer genders in
6: massage. Yeah.
0: I can do either one. The best massage I ever had, hands down, was a male physical therapist. And I've had great ones from all sexes. But some people are touchy about that, whatever it is.
6: And I feel kind of stupid for
0: it.
6: But it's just a preference. Yeah.
1: It's sensory aversion, and I have it sometimes. Mm-hmm. Like right
0: sensory
1: now.
0: Sensory aversion.
1: Yeah.
0: Okay.
1: Right now, I am watching a video of her scratching somebody's back, and it's giving me the heebie jeebies.
0: No kidding.
6: Marissa, can you look under the show Neely and just ask what she, because it begins with an H, and it is a.
5: Is it heebie jeebies?
6: It's almost like heebie jeebies, but there's a technical.
0: Neely. With
6: Neely,
0: an L.
6: Yeah.
0: You wrote Nene.
6: N-E-A-G-L-E-Y, I believe it is. It's a spinoff to Reacher.
0: All right, here we go. Why Neely, it's N-E-A-G-L-E-Y, doesn't like people touching her.
6: I just saw it.
0: Yeah, I did too.
6: Yeah.
0: Right, yep, I did too. If you could pull that back up, please.
1: It's right here.
0: All right, it is cool. That's very tiny print.
1: I'm sorry.
0: Hapeophobia.
6: Yeah.
0: H-A-P-H-E phobia. And if you could click on that, and we'll find out a little bit more about hapeophobia. And we can scroll down a little bit, if you wouldn't mind. Maybe it gives a definition.
6: But this is apparently...
0: Yeah, I know, but I want to see if there are other, if it goes into detail.
6: Yeah.
0: It says it came from a traumatic childhood experience.
6: Yes.
0: So her aversion did.
6: So, and she doesn't like to be touched, but yet she has pictures of her with her arm around other kids at like the age of 6 or 7.
0: Uh-huh.
6: And so she believes that's the point in time in which she developed this.
1: Oh.
0: Do me a favor. Highlight just the word and pull up a definition, if you would, Marissa, because I'm curious as to
6: what it entails.
0: What the root cause of something like that might be. Rare, specific phobia characterized by an intense, irrational, and overwhelming fear of being touched or touching others.
1: Mm.
0: Also known as chiroptophobia, and a few other really long names that I can't pronounce, causes significant emotional distress and can interfere with daily life and relationships. So the symptoms are physical and psychological and range from mild anxiety to severe panic attacks. Physical signs of rapid heartbeat, shortness of breath, excessive sweating, shaking, nausea, dizziness, or chest tightness. Behavioral signs are immediate freezing or fleeing when touched, and active avoidance of crowds, social gatherings, or situations involving physical contact like handshakes.
6: Like if you're brushing up against someone or you're sitting on a mass transit or something like that, that could be a problem.
0: Sure. I know some people who have, some mental issues or just cannot be touched.
6: Right.
0: So here you go. Here are causing and risk factors. While a single cause is not always identified, healthcare providers link this to several factors. Past trauma.
6: Yeah.
0: Experience physical abuse, sexual assault, or other traumatic events.
6: That makes sense.
0: Co-occurring conditions. Connections to post-traumatic stress disorder, obsessive compulsive disorder, or germ fears. And also brain chemistry and genetics. Inherited tendencies toward anxiety or differences in how the brain processes.
5: That's weird. My friend Rogue has a different aversion because when people touch her skin.
6: Yeah, she sucks the life out of them.
5: She sucks the life out of them.
6: The life force.
5: Right. Yeah.
0: I've seen that somewhere before.
6: No.
0: Wow. Okay. Well, this guy's making bank, and we've known about this for years.
6: Yes.
5: Come on now.
0: How about that?
6: We got to get her back in. I hope she's still doing it because you loved your session.
0: Yeah. Marissa pulled up her Instagram account, and it looks like she there was a post back in like April or May that showed her still scratching backs. Apple and Eve Aesthetics. All right. Let's go back to the store.
8: Hey, Mister.
0: All right. To the fashion section of the store. Fall being here officially today. And are you currently updating your closet from your summer clothes to your fall clothes?
6: I just started doing it, brought out my winter shorts.
0: If so, you're going to want to know which color duos are in.
5: Oh, all right.
0: And which ones are officially dated.
6: Huh.
0: Okay. So.
6: I wonder if, I bet you Marissa could probably...
1: Well, are you guys as obsessed with Copenhagen Fashion Week that happened a couple weeks ago that I am?
6: I'll have to tap out.
1: Fixated on it. Is teal and red one of the combos?
0: No.
6: Well, they do it differently.
0: But I have a couple of other ones, so you can add teal and red to this.
6: Copenhagen.
0: So, what is teal? What is the base of teal?
1: It's like a light blue.
0: Blue. Okay.
1: Yeah.
0: So blue and red. Blue and red. Okay.
1: Like a baby blue and a bright blue.
6: I think those are complimentary.
0: All right, so out is chocolate brown and camel.
6: Get out of here.
0: And in is chocolate brown and baby pink.
6: So chocolate brown seems the constant.
0: Yeah.
6: What makes chocolate brown so wonderful?
0: Well, so, a few of these have one, so they're color combination. So that you take out one, you replace another.
6: I see.
0: So
5: okay.
0: Out is burgundy and chartreuse.
5: Oh, chartreuse that's green, right?
1: It's green.
0: And in is burgundy and baby blue.
6: So baby blue is blue, right?
0: Is that kind of what you were talking about?
1: Yep, that's exactly what it is. It's kind of a hot color this season.
0: All right.
6: So at least Copenhagen.
5: I need to see this combo. I need to see what's going on here.
1: So burgundy is kind of like a deep red brown.
0: Okay.
1: And then baby blue.
0: Yeah, but I got saying that. Yeah. I got to see it. You know what I mean?
6: It hurts your throat.
0: Visual. Okay.
6: I'm fine with a nice burgundy.
0: All right. Out is black,
5: dude.
0: Okay. Black and hot pink, and in is black and cherry red.
6: Hmm.
0: Okay. Right. In case you're looking at the burgundy and baby blue.
5: Yeah, it looks like Philly's powder blue uniforms.
0: Actually, yeah.
5: Yeah.
0: It does look like
5: totally
0: that.
5: Works.
0: Yeah, it does work. Yep. I like that. Okay. Out, navy and Kelly green.
6: Whoa. Case.
0: And in is navy and butter yellow.
5: Wait, navy and Kelly green went together?
6: It really melts my butter yellow.
1: Kelly green was a big color last year.
5: Yeah, it's a big color for me every year, all the time.
1: Agreed.
5: Every day, always.
0: Out is olive green and rust, and in is olive green and soft gray.
6: Hmm.
0: Actually, I saw an Instagram post, and it's a video, unfortunately, and I'd have to look back at my saved videos, that essentially it spelled out what color combinations work for whatever it is you're trying to, whatever you're trying to project about yourself.
6: Right. Like, for example, confidence.
0: Exactly.
6: They say the power suit.
0: Yep.
6: Red tie.
0: But what colors?
6: Right.
0: Is the question. So hang on. I'll see if I can find this because I held on to it. I go through phases when I care about what I'm wearing.
6: Yeah.
0: And, you know, and for like 2 weeks, I'll care about what I'm wearing. And then the rest of the year, I don't.
6: I'll tell you one thing. Years ago, when I was, I had a relationship with a woman who was very much tied into fashion and kind of gave me some advice. I did enjoy, you know, kind of dressing well. You do feel better about yourself when you're doing that.
0: Yeah.
6: You know?
0: Yeah, I can't find it. But it was a guide as to color combinations. I'm like, okay, I'll hang on to that. You know, it was like, it was professional or showing confidence or showing fun or, you know, whatever it is you're trying to project about yourself. And these are colors you want to wear. And it also highlighted the colors that don't go together well when you're trying to project a certain image. But
6: some things are just
0: probably never go
6: held
0: back to
6: tried
0: it.
6: And true, though. You know, certain combinations are you suggest power or, you know, self-confidence.
0: Yeah, I can't find it. But anyway, in case you were wondering,
5: mm-hmm.
0: those are the color combos that are in.
6: Yeah,
1: here's
6: we were.
0: Mm-hmm. All right, we're going to another one here.
6: What section now?
0: We're headed to the miniatures section.
6: Yeah, it's so tiny.
0: Miniatures. I saw this story. I thought it was kind of interesting. This guy, for more than 20 years, he's a truck driver. His name is Joe Mackin. And he spent his free time building a massive scale model of his native New York City out of balsa wood and foam board.
6: Oh, I think I saw a picture of this.
0: When he finished it, his daughter convinced him to show off the basement creation, encompassing over 800,000 structures on TikTok. The video clips went viral. And now his model is on display at the Museum of the City of New York, which reached out to him after seeing his TikTok videos gain more than 10 million views in 1 week.
6: Are you fascinated by stuff like this?
0: I am.
6: I love miniaturization like this. I love anybody who takes the time to do a railroad, you know, the diorama, all of that elaborate stuff. And so years ago, when you'd go to the Hall of Science, you know, near LaGuardia Airport in New York, I think it was right near there. There was one of these miniature, you know, Manhattan surrounding boroughs with planes taking off and all that stuff. And as a kid, your jaw hits the floor when you see it.
0: The exhibit is called He Built This City.
5: Oh.
0: Opened in February along Manhattan's Museum Road near Central Park, and it runs through October 12th, so we're running out of time to go see it.
6: This one looks much more intricate than the other one was.
0: He said, on a recent visit to the exhibit, I never really thought about finishing it because I had so much fun building it. The museum's chief curator, Elizabeth Sherman, said the model is a rare piece that appeals to both social media followers and traditional museum goers. He said, I think people always want to get their arms around this whole city. The city that is impossible to know, impossible to grasp, and this is a way to see it from a bird's eye view. It's really cool looking. It's
6: it
0: huge.
6: Is. Pretty wild.
0: Way.
6: So what monster would you be walking through it if you could wear it?
0: Wow. I mean, Godzilla is the go-to.
5: Yeah.
6: If you want to go all Fantastic Four, you could go
0: the
6: villain of Fantastic Four.
0: Yeah, I don't know.
6: Hornhead.
0: I know.
5: Hornhead.
0: You know. Hang on, Ryan.
8: Galactus.
6: Thank you. Yeah.
1: Didn't you guys do Godzilla at Camp Out for Hunger?
6: Yes.
1: Destroying the city.
8: We got in trouble.
1: Out of Plymouth meeting.
0: Yes. We got in trouble from the fire marshal because we were setting this cardboard city on fire without a permit. And we actually got in trouble for that.
6: Permit schmermit.
0: Yeah.
1: I can't believe Rodney let that happen.
8: Rodney's awesome.
0: Yeah. All right. So this guy, he had started working on this. And by the way, he has no background in model building, architecture, or design.
6: I mean, really? But it looks like the guy's done it all his life.
0: Yeah, he did it for over 20 years.
6: I've always wanted to be... I built models as a kid and did, you know, I love the miniature stuff.
0: Yeah.
6: But there's... people who do it seem to have a wonderful time doing it. And it seems such a cool thing to do, but I think I suck at it.
0: I have not... Yeah, when I was a kid, I made models... they were pretty easy to do, but if you get like a real, you know, one where you have to cut every little piece out and everything, that's a lot of. I don't think I have the dexterity to do all of that.
6: No, right. And it's also I'm impatient. Like right. when I was a model, when I get the models pressed and I'd start putting them. I never really like you're supposed to paint them and I was just I want to see it built.
0: Yeah, my buddy, who is a surgeon, by the way, he worked on a tank that he and his son started and they put away and never finished. And he finally finished it up. And of course,
6: good?
0: He can do that because he's very intricate work. Yeah, it looks fantastic. Painted and the whole thing. But this guy spent 20 years. He said that he spent almost all of his free time working on this. Yeah.
6: You're in, you're down with your choice.
0: Where's Joe? Yep.
6: Oh, the a-holes downstairs.
0: He said the closest experience he ever had was building Legos and Lincoln Logs as a kid, but as he worked, he became faster and more efficient. He said, I wish I would have done it 20 years earlier, knowing that I would have enjoyed it so much, and I can build one of the buildings in my sleep right now, where it took me hours when I first started.
6: What's amazing with these places, and I love the big train, you know, what was that? Road Stop USA. Remember that? The one was up for sale.
0: Yeah.
6: But there's no way you can build them without having like trap doors all throughout it because you can't.
0: For sure.
6: There's no way you can do it. You have to be able to access it from beneath.
8: So Steve, growing up and Preston growing up, Marissa, you as well, you can answer this. Which house did you live in the longest? And...
0: The one I currently live in. But, oh, you mean growing up?
8: Was it the...
0: In St. Louis. Yeah, the one you visited. Yeah.
8: Okay.
6: Mm-hmm. Yeah, East Northport.
8: East Northport. How long? How many years?
6: So it would have been all the way up till Son's 1 year in California and Son's a bit of a year in Baltimore, 21 years.
8: In one house?
6: Yeah.
8: Okay. Maris, your parents still live in the house you grew up in?
1: They don't anymore, but that was the one. The one in Gladwin was from like fourth grade to high school.
8: Could you draw a picture of it? Could you? And
6: I could.
8: How accurate do you think you could get if you drew a picture?
6: I'd be real accurate. Yeah. I can see it right now. I can see every bit of it.
8: Yeah.
0: Just the layout or all the stuff in it?
8: Well, I think both.
6: Both.
8: Both.
0: Both.
8: Both of them.
0: I
8: just like when you were doing that, I was like, I wonder if I could draw a picture of my house, you know? And
6: you were wondering,
0: can I see it?
8: Yeah. So
0: Casey was sketching it.
8: And I'm not
0: wondering what you were drawing.
8: I'm not a good drawer.
0: Oh, this is just the front of the house.
8: That's just the front. But then I would have to go to.
6: Could you draw the layout like an aerial shot of the rooms the way they were laid out? My house wasn't massively elaborate though. I think yours was probably a little bit more.
8: Yeah. So and my house was built in the 1880s. It's a lot like the house you live in now. So there were a lot of rooms and a lot of nooks and crannies and all of that. But
6: the holes in the butter.
8: Yeah, but I think I could so this is the front of the house. I could probably draw a pretty accurate picture of front, sides, and back of the house, and then I could go through. Yeah, I bet I spent a lot of years in that house.
0: Yeah.
1: Yeah.
6: I ate a lot of chocolate donuts.
0: I can't draw with a dam, so I wouldn't be able to do that.
8: Yeah.
0: I could maybe describe it to a sketch artist or something.
6: Like a police sketch artist.
0: Yeah. I don't know.
6: Did you see the house that hit you?
0: Yeah. But anyhow, this is available through October 12th. If you happen to be in New York and you want to go see it, it does look pretty damn impressive.
6: It looks really cool.
0: This guy made it all by himself, all by hand.
6: Out of snot.
0: Yeah. All right. No, not out of snot. We're closing up shop, gang. We got a guest joining us. In fact, we're going to be late with him. We're supposed to have him on right now. So let's take a break, come back in a second, and we'll get Michael Costa from The Daily Show joining us. And we'll be back in just a moment with that and more. Stay there.
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2: Hi, friends. It's 9:07. We're running a little bit over, and we have a guest standby, so we're going to get right back into the throes of it all, and we're going to welcome him on board in just a moment. Let's take a look at our traffic first and see how things have been shaping up with this rain this morning. Marissa, what you got for us?
19: We have a lot of volume out there. We're jammed up on the Ben Franklin Bridge westbound to Ethan Vine. Then 295, there is a slowdown between Route 42 and the Haddonfield-Berlin Road exit. We're slowing on the Blue Route northbound 95 to the Media Bypass and southbound from the PA Turnpike out to Ridge Pike. We're slowing on 76 eastbound from the Boulevard out to Vine, westbound from Passyunk to Vine Street and the Boulevard out to Gladwin. Then 95 northbound Walt Whitman Bridge out to Vine. Also from Girard out to the Betsy Ross Bridge, Cotman Avenue to the Vine, and there's a disabled tractor trailer happening. This incident where the left two lanes are blocked. It's on 95 southbound right after the Ridley Park exit. We're slowing starting around exit 9. This traffic report is brought to you by... I'm having some issues with my traffic. This is cool. Oh, there we go. Taco Bell, the crispy chicken Crunchwrap slider is back, this time with Hidden Valley Diablo Ranch inside at participating U.S. Taco Bell locations for a limited time only and only while supplies last. And that's your traffic on 93.3 WMMR.
2: All right. Thank you very much, Marissa. Our next guest is going to be performing at the beautiful Kimmel Center.
3: Yeah.
2: On October 10th. And you know him from The Daily Show, amongst several other things. But his tour is called the Big Dad Energy Tour. Please welcome Michael Costa to the program this morning. Hey, Michael, how you doing?
20: Thanks for having me. Appreciate it.
2: Or can we call you Big Daddy because of the Big Dad Energy Tour?
20: I'll take it.
2: Nice.
20: I'll take it.
2: What is your father scenario? Kids, ages.
20: Yeah, it'd be weird
2: like
20: if I named my two or that.
2: Wouldn't
20: and I
2: it
20: didn't
2: though?
20: Have kids.
2: Yeah.
20: I have a 6 and a 3-year-old, both girls.
21: Oh boy.
2: Okay. Girl dad.
20: I love them very much. They sometimes love me.
21: You're not quite sure. Well, what exemplifies big dad energy?
20: Yeah, good question. You know, I always made fun of the comics that talked about their family and their children. And I always sat in the back and I said, stop talking about your kids. And now that I have kids, I don't know what else to talk about.
2: I know, right? Dude.
21: Well, right? Seinfeld, I was just watching a Seinfeld interview from a while ago, and he was saying, and this is something I'd never heard, but he said the greatest gift that God gives is people without kids. He doesn't let them know what a joy it is to have kids. And that was the antithesis of what you would have heard Seinfeld say early on in his career. Have you had that same epiphany?
20: Yeah, I mean, I remember working Vegas for 10 years. Mm-hmm. And then in my 11th year, someone introduced me to VIP Vegas. And I thought, oh, this was here the whole time? wait, all those, you know... Yeah, it opens a new portal for your mind, for your humility. You know, I joke that I love going to the dinosaur museum with my girls. They don't even like dinosaurs. I like dinosaurs.
2: Yeah.
20: So it's a joy. And also, a lot of my comedy is about the frustration, trying to be a man now, trying to figure out this balance of being a leader, a role model for them, but also trying to not be a beta boy, but also not be a toxic male.
21: Right.
20: To be all this stuff.
21: And you're constantly being bombarded with, no, that's not the way. This is the way. And you know, but I would say this to people I've known in my life who have been, now I don't have kids, my wife and I, I've seen people just really hand-wring over the prospect of being a parent. And I always say, Tommy Lee's a parent. So you can do it, you know?
20: Yeah.
21: I mean,
20: it's crazy how many forms I had to fill out to adopt a dog.
2: Yeah.
20: You know? Uh-huh. And no forms, no manual.
21: Mm-hmm. Yeah.
20: To make a baby. And I will say this, you know, I really encourage young people to have kids. It is really wonderful. You know, I grew up watching David Letterman. I remember when he had his son.

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1: My life right now is family life, and so much of it's politics too, but it's really fun and it keeps you on your toes, and that is good for us.
2: Yeah, absolutely.
3: I mean, yeah, you have to get up on stage and talk about what you know, and what you know right now is about being a parent. Yeah. And I miss it, like the little kid stuff, right? My youngest is 17. I got two in college, one at Michigan State. I know you're from Ann Arbor, but, so we do spend some time there. Do your kids at their age, are they aware of what you do?
1: You know, my six-year-old, just the other day, someone stopped me. I'm like this perfect little level where people that do recognize me like what I do.
2: Yes.
1: And no one's telling me, hey, you suck or whatever. So sometimes people will stop me and say, hey, thanks for what you're doing. It's a crazy time in America. We appreciate what you're doing. And my six-year-old goes, you must have a cool job.
2: Yeah.
1: And I'm like, that's really cool. You know, I can't wait for her to be 12 and say your job sucks. But yeah, you know, I think they like watching me on TV. Whenever there's something where I physically get hurt on TV, that's their funniest. That's the hardest they've ever laughed.
2: Yeah. But they have that perspective of you, and probably at this point think that maybe everybody's mom and dad does something along those lines too, you know?
1: Possibly. When I lived in LA, I used to teach tennis to make some money, and I used to teach at Lindsey Buckingham's house, he's the, you know, former guitarist.
2: Mac.
1: I know you know that.
2: Yeah.
1: He invited me to his concert, solo guitarist concert. It was the craziest, best guitarist I've ever seen. Maybe the best I've ever seen anybody do anything.
2: Mm.
1: He's riff. Yeah. It's unbelievable. I look over the front row. His kids are sound asleep.
0: I think that's the nature of life, is correct. It not? You're a prophet in his own home.
1: Correct. I didn't really get it until now when I say, oh, those kids are like, Dad, stop playing the guitar.
0: You mentioned tennis, and I was telling Preston before we came on, you were at one point ranked 864th in the world. And people say, they might be dismissive. I played tennis all my life, and not very good, but I always loved the sport and played it. That's pretty damn good.
3: There's 8 billion people on this planet.
0: That's pretty damn good. So were you, and judging by what I know about you, and obviously you wrote your memoir based on, you know, that your Lucky Loser adventures in tennis and comedy, how close were you to diverting completely down the tennis path?
1: Yeah, good question. You know, I always, whenever I tell people my highest world ranking, they laugh. And then I say, oh, I'm sorry, what was your world ranking?
2: Yeah.
1: The short answer is I was nowhere close to making my living as a tennis player. I mean, probably the equivalent is single A to double A baseball.
0: Okay.
1: And I don't know what those guys make, but I was, you know, I was pulling in 20,000 a year.
2: Yeah.
1: And that's, you know, on the ATP website will say I make less than that because you make money in different ways when you're playing, but it was so tough. It's so hard.
2: Michael,
1: it's so hard. You're not being paid by a sponsor. I wasn't being paid by the United States Tennis Association.
2: Right.
1: I sold shares of myself to investors.
0: It's wild.
1: And they bought future earnings of mine. That's a good joke. They bought a future earnings of mine. If I did make it, they were going to get paid out really well. I didn't, you know, so that's how I raised money. And one thing that's so cruel about tennis is they rank everybody. I mean, they go all the way down the line. And the highest I got was 864, which I'm really proud of and is really hard. But if you're not in the tennis world, it kind of seems like, God, what a loser.
0: Well, consider me impressed.
2: You can, I mean, you're talking about as a competing pro. Yeah,
1: correct.
2: You could have maybe been an instructor. You could have worked in that line of work. Okay.
1: That's easy.
2: Yeah. Okay. Yeah.
0: Hey, you're a pal of Lindsey Buckingham. There you go.
1: Yeah. I'm talking about, you know, I was traveling to South Korea, Mexico, Netherlands, Canada, United States. I would qualify for a main draw tournament in Mexico, win a round, get one ATP point, make $189, and my hotel that night was

0: $230. It's like the stories of the golfers trying to make it.
1: Yeah.
0: The Cape Cod League in baseball. It's just so, so hard. And it's hard. And the book is about how, because it was so hard, I did fail at that. But man, did I learn so much that helped me in this next strange career, which is comedy.
2: Well, and in a way, both are, unless you're playing doubles, or unless you're with the Daily Show crew, it's a solo effort.
0: For sure.
2: And you are, you'll have a coach here and there, but you're having to run your self-diagnostics all the time. And I assume that is a good skill set to generate, whether it be on stage or whatever. So, I mean, can you imagine your life where you are now without having the tennis background?
0: It's the reason I've had any success in comedy. Look, when I my first pro tournament, I went from the NCAA championships where there was thousands of people watching me play. I flew to Mexico. There was two guys watching my match.
2: Oh, my God.
0: After the match, I lost. After the match, I said, hey, thanks for watching. And they just said, no, we just have the court after you. Then, cut to 12 years later, I'm playing a casino as a comedian in Upper Peninsula, Michigan, and there's nobody in the crowd. And the manager says, let's go. You got to go. And I go, there's nobody there.
2: Yeah, yeah.
0: And he says, you got to go up anyways. Yeah. And, you know, those are similar experiences.
2: Yeah, absolutely. Yeah.
0: That was a tough show, by the way. That show for nobody, that was a tough show.
3: Yes. Well, this is different. You're going to be at the Kimmel Center, and I'm sure there's going to be some people in the seats there. I want to ask, are you a fan of tennis? Like, did you get to go to the U.S. Open this year? Because I had heard, you know, just, I'm an outsider when it comes to the world of tennis. I know who the biggie bigs are, but I heard it was one of the best ones.
0: Yeah, I love the U.S. Open. I love pro tennis. I was there a lot. I mean, it's a scene.
3: Mm-hmm.
0: You know, the joke of the U.S. Open is that you sometimes watch the tennis.
2: Yeah.
0: Yeah. There's so many things happening. It is such a New York experience. You will often see a group of Wall Street bros turn their back on the world number one player and take a picture. You know, and then you compare that to Wimbledon, where everybody is silent and dressed in their nicest Sunday clothes. But I love watching people compete for large amounts of money under pressure. That is just fun to me for any sport, any activity. I love it.
2: So we used to go to the Open and Forest Hills, the whole thing. I remember getting Arthur Ashe's autograph. I mean, I'm older. I mean, Billie Jean King, you know, all these people, Margaret Court and there was something wonderful about it, but I want to ask you, because there has been, as with the PGA and some of the, you know, the tournaments, there's been an erosion in spectator conduct. And you talked about the Wall Street bros, you know, selfieing it up and influences and stuff like that. Have you seen that start to permeate tennis, and is it eroding the joy?
0: Yeah, it has. I think, you know, yes, I think it's eroding our society.
2: Yeah,
0: I agree. It's just, you know, it's not just the U.S. Open. I feel like every event I go to now, they should hand you a decorum card.
2: Yes.
0: You know, and the U.S. Open is no different. Ryder Cup experienced this, where the European golfers were embarrassed to be playing in Long Island. They said, I can't believe we're being treated this way.
1: Yep.
0: The U.S. Open wants more people to buy tickets. They have done a great job of that. They have not done a great job of encouraging and promoting the etiquette of the sport. And look, not every sport needs to have etiquette. Tennis does have a little bit. So put your honey deuce down, shut up, and watch the world number five compete. It's his and her living. And here's my other favorite part of the U.S. Open. Women's match, men's match. Women's match, men's match. I mean, they so, kudos to Billie Jean King and all that she's done, but they celebrate tennis, not just one gender, but all of it.
2: Yeah. And I used to love, I remember even as a kid, to watch the women's matches. So you'd have the brute strength of the guys, but you'd have the chess match that would take place with the women, which is always amazing to watch. So with you and you know, I had this epiphany, talk about epiphanies. Yeah. I played, I felt I was pretty good. Then you get down courtside. Now you're 6'4", you're right, you're playing. When you're standing and or courtside and you're seeing exemplary athletes, you're like, what am I even doing? You just want to break your racket. And because it's a whole other world. I don't know how you can't be impressed by that. But there are people who just, as you said, are turning their back on the action.
0: Yeah. I remember going, every once in a while, I'll get really good seats to a Knicks game or an NBA game. I remember my whole life I heard they don't play defense. The NBA doesn't play defense. Well, when I'm sitting courtside, I'm like, these guys are playing defense. These guys are working so hard every single point. The seat matters. If there's one thing that is tough to go backwards in, it's quality of athletic sporting seat.
2: Yeah, true. I wanted to ask you with the Daily Show and about talking about how to work, you know, with people. To me, there would be a bit of a stop start because you're in a rotation. You're all with very accomplished comedians and comedy people, humorous people. Is it a little frustrating to get your, you know what I'm saying, to be part of the rotation? And I mean, you're hitting a stride and
0: right.
2: You know, between us.
0: Yeah, between us. Nobody's listening.
2: Yeah.
0: It is. You know, I always feel like on Thursday, me and the writers are really moving in unison.
2: Right.
0: They know exactly what I like, and I know exactly how to kind of work the lever and calibrate the Daily Show machine so it suits my point of view. Yes, that part is frustrating. Sometimes sharing is hard.
2: It is.
0: But also, and I mean this sincerely, I think because we rotate, we're this moving target. And the administration, if people don't like me, they like the next person. If they don't like the next person, they wait for me. Trump gets mad at Colbert.
2: Yeah.
0: It's hard to point a finger. Who the hell are we?
2: Right.
0: We got so many different people. So I also say this, when you host the show, it's exhausting. I'm home late. My wife is always mad at me. It's nice to then come the next week and cook dinner for the family.
2: Yeah.
0: So
2: you kind of have the best of both situations.
0: Yeah. And it's just, I had Rain Wilson on, you know, Dwight Schrute from The Office.
2: Yeah.
0: And he's long past The Office now. And I said, what would you say to yourself then? And he said, I would tell myself, I have enough. I have enough. I'm on a great show with a great cast. He goes, I was so mad. I was constantly trying to get a movie, why does my castmate have this? I'm old enough now where when someone says something that to me, it really hits me. You know, I go, he had enough. And I'm thinking to myself, would I want to host more shows? Of course. But I have enough, man, and it's wonderful.
2: That's a wonderful realization, and we have the same thing. You know,
0: of course,
2: you pick your. I'm like, oh, I'm going to school for film and television. I'm like, this sounds okay, and then when I'm talking to Spielberg, this is how it's going to go, and I'm like, oh my God, I love this right now.
0: Yeah,
2: I don't know what more.
1: I'm just physically tired. I just don't want to do anything.
2: You're just
0: but
2: tired.
0: Also, you know, in showbiz, it's one of the only lines of work where your competitor and maybe the person you dislike has a billboard you have to drive by every day to work.
2: Yeah, right. Yeah. It's true. I have to ask you because you came up to with this revelation, which I think might be very legit. And I was trying to look at it from all different angles. You argued that John Stamos is the greatest American of all time.
3: Wow.
2: And are you still abiding by that? Because I think there may be a case for that.
0: Absolutely. He's one of the, you know, it's always interesting to pick topics where no one is divided.
2: Right. It's harder and harder to find those.
0: It's hard. I mean, hell, I thought Olympic hockey wasn't divided, you know, but all of a sudden that becomes divided. It was fun to work with John Stamos in Union Square, New York, and do a live shoot with all these people around because you really see how he connects with so many different people. From his work playing with the Beach Boys to Full House to all of the TV shows and movies he's been in. So it was a fun piece to be a part of. And he looks the same and he still has energy of a young man, which I commend.
2: Well, I think you're right to point out he is an allowable man crush. Men can.
0: For sure.
2: Yeah. Men can admit without any problem that's the guy they want.
0: And he gave me a couple hugs, and let me tell you, they were nice hugs.
2: Hugs. All right. Going back to the tennis, you did a celebrity match with, was it Agassi and Andy Roddick?
0: Yes. Yes.
2: Agassi amazes me. And we're talking about this because, and the guy's found his peace now and he seems okay. But at the height of his game, and I saw him play a number of times, the realization that after that he had that wig on and you as a tennis player, how the hell was he managing that? Unless it was nail gunned into his skull, how did he keep that on?
0: I remember watching him lose that French Open final as a young boy, thinking, why isn't he running as fast as he normally does? And he reveals in the book, it's because his wig was becoming undone.
2: Yeah.
1: Wow.
0: It's a good lesson. I'm so thankful that he was vulnerable and open in his book, which is called Open.
2: Yeah.
0: Because young people need to see the repercussions if image is everything to you. He literally did a commercial at one point where he looked in the camera and said, image is everything.
2: Yeah. Mm-hmm. Yeah.
0: Well, creating that persona comes with consequences. And I think he would say that now. I mean, he later reestablished himself as one of the hardest workers on tour and one of the toughest guys to play against. But yeah, that was a wild time in tennis when you could wear bright purple spandex underneath your jean shorts.
2: Yes. Right.
1: Yeah.
0: Yep. And, but it was fun. And you know, it drew a lot of people into the sport.
1: Yeah. You're just jumping in, Michael Costas, who we're speaking to. Big Dad Energy Tour is coming to Kimmel Center on October 10th. There are tickets now at ensembleartsphilly.org. Since we're talking about tennis, Michael, can I ask about the tennis racket that's hanging on your wall there? Is there some significance to that?
0: That's just kind of an old wooden tennis racket. It's warped. You know, now these rackets and golf clubs, they don't warp when they're hanging in your garage.
2: No.
0: But back then they used to put these things in a vise when they would sleep.
1: I remember
0: at night.
1: We had that. It was a wooden vise that you would screw down on there. I remember that.
2: And they would train you to swing with the vise on if you needed to get your all of that stuff is a pain in the ass. And then graphite came out.
0: So I find the tennis racket a very silly instrument. It is a baseball bat that they flattened, put a hole in, and strung with string. It's insane, but it's fun. It's beautiful. And, you know, people like to talk to me about tennis, and I love talking about it, so it's great.
1: Okay.
3: And when you talk about, like, players that played, you know, back in, let's say, the 70s, 80s, you know, some of the greatest of all time, you know, how would they compete to today's players? And I'm like, some of them, listen, I don't think football players from the 70s could even, you know, touch what we have today. I don't know if the same can be said for tennis players if they had the same equipment that they have today. Do you like to engage in those types of conversations?
0: I don't, but what I like to always point out, and I know this is the same in every sport, but I know tennis the best. You know, Pete Sampras is a better version of Rod Laver, who he idolized.
2: Yeah.
0: Andy Roddick learned how to serve, not necessarily technically, but from a mentality standpoint, from Pete Sampras. Novak Djokovic, Roger Federer, Rafael Nadal, they all formed this trifecta that is Carlos Alcaraz. It's fun to watch the previous generations.
2: Yeah.
0: You know, like if Rod Laver's the 1.0, Pete Sampras is Rod Laver 2.0. And then, and I know this works in hockey. You see different similar styles, but with a little bit of a variance. So I think the best player of all time is the best player currently.
2: Okay.
0: I think that's how it works.
2: That's a logical way.
0: It just gets so good. I mean, at one point, Novak Djokovic was sleeping in a cryogenic chamber. I mean, is Roy Emerson going to be able to do that? And, you know, it's like, so the tech gets better. You watch old U.S. Open, they cut to the player's box. There's like one girlfriend there clapping.
2: Right.
0: Yeah. Now when they cut to the player's box, there's the physio, the mental coach, the branding person, the agent. It's like, you know, they've just gotten so fine-tuned with how good they are.
1: Speaking of the mental coach, someone had and many people have recommended this book, Inside Game of Tennis. I've bought the golf version of that. Are you familiar with this
0: title?
1: Is
0: it the Inside Game or is it Inner Tennis?
1: I'm sorry, it might be Inner Tennis.
0: Yeah.
1: But
0: Inner Tennis.
1: People are using that, even that tennis book, for other aspects of their lives. How to, you know, better your performance, whatever it may be. Yeah, it's called the inner game.
0: Yeah, I was looking at my bookshelf because I usually have it there. And it was one of the first books my dad had on the coffee table. And I remember him saying, it used to have, is it by Tim Galway?
2: I think that's right.
4: Yes, it is.
1: Tampa the Galway. Yep.
0: You used to have it. And yeah, it's this idea that get out of your brain's way.
2: Yeah.
0: You know, tell the brain what you want it to do and then let it happen. I always like to say there's a Buddhist term, don't push the river. Just let the river take you.
2: Yeah.
0: And the inner game of tennis, oh man, it's not just tennis. I mean, when my daughter is screaming at me and I'm screaming back, I'm thinking, this isn't how this is supposed to go.
2: This isn't very Buddhist. Well, all right, so I have to ask the question because it's, you know, in tennis, we have this hybrid sport. Where do you stand on pickleball?
0: Oh, pickleball. I always tell people I have a good relationship with my parents, so I don't have to play pickleball.
2: Some players have made the jump over and are, and not for you, though.
0: Yeah, I mean, I love tennis. I love that there's no restriction of your movement. One of my biggest criticisms of pickleball is once you get to the kitchen, they freeze you. I don't know other sport where you're not allowed to use the full court in your ability to move. Let me share this quick story with you, though. I took my wife to Scottsdale, Arizona for her birthday. We booked an hour on a pickleball court. We booked an hour on a tennis court. First of all, we could play pickleball. Two people of different levels can play pickleball together.
2: Yeah, right.
0: We're playing. Some other guy says, hey, come over, play with us. Now we're playing doubles. Somebody hands me a beer. Now there's music on. I'm like, oh my God, we're playing pickleball. Our hour's up. We go play tennis. We start playing tennis. And these old people come over and tell us we're talking too loudly. So, I fully understand the appeal and I get it. And it is fun. But I believe tennis is kind of the chess and pickleball is the checkers.
2: Okay.
1: That's a good analogy.
2: That makes sense. Yeah, absolutely.
3: I wanted to ask about your tour because you're going to be here on October 10th, which is a Saturday. It's a couple Saturdays away. Your tour starts on the 9th. How do you juggle this and Daily Show stuff at the same time?
0: Yeah, the Daily Show is Monday through Thursday. I'm thankful we don't have shows Friday, but I always see that the Daily Show is a team sport and stand-up comedy is the individual sport. Mm-hmm. I love working with great teammates, great writers, great producers, great editors. The editors of The Daily Show are so good. They can make you look so good, even though you botched it. And stand-up is this wonderful individual pursuit where you're climbing a mountain by yourself. And when you make it, it feels amazing. And when you bomb, it's your fault. And I just really enjoy, you know, man, it's a big country. It's easy to feel like we all hate each other or we're so divided. But I love going to different cities, performing and seeing how we all enjoy a good laugh all the time. And that's one of the great parts of what I get to do.
2: That's a fiction created that we're all at each other's throats. And then and when you go out and just general and start, you got to get out and live a little bit and you go to the clubs or whatever, and you're going to find out that's not the case. I wanted to ask you, when you were playing tennis and you're writing down jokes and kind of at the beginning, did you keep those jokes? And how do you think what would they tell you about what you were then?
0: Yeah, I have all the old joke books. I read them now like this.
2: Cringe.
0: I can't even read them. But I remember Kevin Nealon told me many years ago, the comedian, you should hate your old jokes. That means you're evolving as a person.
2: Yeah.
0: That means you're progressing as an artist. The first joke I ever told on stage, I said, hey, I have a black belt in crotch karate. And then I went around the room and I karate chopped people with my crotch. I mean, it's now funny because it's not funny.
2: Yes. Crotch karate. So
0: I don't do crotch karate anymore, but it does show you how we evolve as people and artists.
2: Yeah. No, we've had Kevin on the show many times. He's so adroit subtly.
0: Yeah, you know, so funny.
2: Yeah, just amazing. Who right now is an inspiration for you in the world of comedy?
0: I do like Kevin Nealon a lot. He isn't spoon feeding the audience. He's doing it very subtly, and the audience better be quiet and pay attention. I love that. Mm-hmm. I love Bill Burr's degree of difficulty. I mean, he goes after very difficult subjects that I'm always like, Bill, don't do it. Bill, don't do it.
2: Right. Yeah.
0: And he does it. Physically. I've always enjoyed physical comedy. Sebastian Maniscalco is excellent. And you know, I don't watch too much because it is the kind of thing where it can kind of bleed into you a little bit.
2: That's right. That's a liability. I think you that's the last thing you'd want. I can see that.
1: Like almost subliminally. Like you realize, oh my God, I'm being so-and-so right now.
0: Even without Dennis Miller joke. Right
1: yeah.
0: Now,
1: yeah. You know, it's
2: like, even without intent. You know, who's your bucket list got to get on the show to interview?
0: Oh man, you know, I've been trying to get Coco Gauff on for a long time, the female tennis player.
2: Right, yeah.
0: I really, really love her attitude. And look, all I say to my kids all the time is have a high attitude and a high effort.
2: Yeah.
0: And when I watch Coco Gauff, that's what she's doing all the time. I also am really interested in historical context of our current situation in the United States. So right. I love a good journalist. I love a historian. Mm. I love a book author on the past. Now, you know how many YouTube views those people get? Like
2: yeah.
0: six.
2: Right, yeah.
0: But,
2: yeah.
0: But we do need some understanding of where we are now and what we can do to move forward in a positive way. And I think there's no better way than to look at the past for that.
2: Yeah, it's been the way it's always been, but it's just convincing people to turn around.
0: Yeah,
2: right.
0: Yes. Pay attention. Yeah, I encourage everybody to pay attention.
1: Well, listen, you can pay attention to Michael's show at the Kimmel Center October 10th, and tickets are available at ensembleartsphilly.org if you would like to grab that and go and have yourself a damn good time. We guarantee that that will happen. Thanks for spending some time with us, ma'am. We hope when you're in Philly that you have a great time and a great show.
0: Thanks for having me. Really appreciate it.
1: You got it. We'll see you again sometime. Michael Costa, guys. Take care, Michael. Thank you. We appreciate that. Super nice guy. Yeah. Love that, man. All right, folks, let's do a quick break. Come back in a second. Yes, the B-File is on the way. Got some B-File stories that we'll share when we get back, so stay right there.
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0: her buddy, Linda Perry, 93.3 WMMR. Beautiful song, Feathers in the Storm, 9:51, the President's Steve Show. I got a text from somebody that says, hey, guys, this is from April checking in. She says, hey, I watched Let It Die here on Saturday, Linda's documentary. Fantastic.
1: Awesome.
0: Love her so much. Good. Glad you got a chance to check that out. She was wonderful. And she did this really cool thing. We have a guitar that we have in the studio, and we use it from time to time, and Casey got her to sign it, and she drew a little caricature of herself, and then she had her signature, and then underneath her signature, she printed out Linda Perry.
1: I love that.
0: So we would know exactly who signed it. I thought that was a pretty cool little thing there that we will have now. Casey's holding it up behind me, though. We're going to take a look at traffic, see how we're doing. Marissa, our final look, what's going on?
2: We have traffic stopped on the Tacony Palmyra Bridge for an opening. It's a northbound ship. Then we also have an accident. This is on 95 southbound right after Harvey Road. The right lane is blocked. We're also jammed up on a 95 southbound between Cottman and the Vine. And right after Ridley Park, where there's a disabled tractor trailer blocking the two left lanes. We're slowing on 76 eastbound from the Boulevard out to Vine, westbound from Pass Young to South Street and City Avenue out to Gladwin. And that earlier accident before the Peter J. Camille Service Plaza has been cleared. 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
0: Thanks, Marissa. We gave away $500 earlier this morning in conjunction with the Tonight Show starring Jimmy Fallon. We're going to do it again tomorrow. You got to watch the show tonight. It's on 11:35 on NBC 10. We'll have a question about, you know, the monologue or a guest or whatever. So he's going to have Brandon Flowers on tonight and also Conan O'Brien. So tune in tomorrow morning after you watch it tonight. You might win $500 in an Amex gift card. All right, let's do the Bizarre File.
3: Now, Bizarre. WMMR presents Bizarre. Kristen and Steve's Bizarre File.
0: 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Well, this is kind of scary. Three people have died from malaria after a mosquito was transported aboard a flight to Germany.
1: Man.
0: Several people were rushed to the hospital amid a rare outbreak of the tropical disease following flights to Frankfurt.
1: It's business class or was it in coach?
0: They didn't say. I got to imagine it's just regular coach. But it was unclear where the flights departed from. The third person died recently in August.
4: Yes, I'd like a rum and coke, please.
0: An airport worker also died from the disease.
1: Man.
0: Neither had traveled to a malaria endemic region.
5: I'm surprised you didn't go for the Bloody Mary.
0: Yeah. Another German resident also came down with malaria, which can only be contracted from a bite of an infected mosquito and cannot be spread human to human. They said that officials said both individuals had become infected with a malaria-causing parasite, Plasmodium falciparum, even though they had not traveled to
1: a
0: malaria endemic region and had not worried at the airport. Plasmodium falciparum.
1: Where did Preston go?
0: The phenomenon known as airport malaria occurs when an infected mosquito becomes trapped aboard a plane or inside luggage and is carried to a malaria-free area and bites someone
1: locally.
0: They have
1: a name for this.
0: Yeah. In July, airport officials set traps around the property to contain the malaria outbreak. Germany's Robert Koch Institute, the agency responsible for disease control and public health.
1: What's her name again?
0: Rob Koch said the airport workers became ill after contracting malaria between July 4th and July 6th. In total, six employees had contracted the disease.
1: That is crazy.
0: Yeah, pretty wild. Mm-hmm. All right, in England, a man was charged after a bus allegedly had stolen and driven down the wrong side of the road before crashing into other vehicles. Bystanders tried to intervene during the incident in Telford, which saw the bus allegedly ram into other vehicles. It unfolded after bystanders reported seeing a bus driver being assaulted. Police were alerted to stop the bus, which was driven out of control towards the street, and footage shared on social media appears to show a man dressed in a beige fleece trying to headbutt the driver. He then grabs the till and raises
1: beige
0: it above his
1: fleece.
0: Yeah, raises it above his head.
1: Was it Dolomite?
0: Before hitting the driver, a woman shouts, "What are you doing? Get off of him!" In another clip, the bus zooms down the wrong side of the road as members of the public run after it, shouting in disbelief. The bus was seen trying to squeeze through a roundabout in the wrong direction.
1: Man.
0: It was driven down Park Way on the wrong side of the road and smashed into multiple vehicles. Suspect Ali Balhad has now been charged with aggravated vehicle taking assault, attempted grievous bodily harm, and other charges.
1: They say he touched the roof and yelled peanut butter.
0: The bus driver was left with minor injuries, treated by paramedics, and no one else was injured. Man, you get a bus going the wrong direction. It's shocking nobody died in
6: that. Yeah.
0: All right, this is a terrible story. A generous, devoted father was identified as the victim of a deadly shark attack in Australia, triggering officials to issue a rare catch-and-kill order for the vicious great white. Greg O'Neill, 63 years old, was killed off the coast of Sorrento Beach in Perth, Western Australia, on Friday while swimming with his friend. His body has not been recovered. Western Australia's fisheries minister, Jackie Jarvis, took the extraordinary step to issue a rare catch-and-kill order, ordering authorized officers to destroy the shark if they capture it. Catch and kill orders are controversial in Australia, especially since great white sharks are protected species. This is believed to be the first one in about a decade in Western Australia.
1: What's the predicate for that? To try to get back remains? Or, I mean, in other words, yeah. The shark is just sharking.
0: I think it's considered a nuisance shark,
1: yeah,
0: and is dangerous to the public. So Jarvis said that she gave the go-ahead due to the exceptional circumstances of the attack and the hazard posed by the shark. Authorities have closed all beaches in the area, and they describe the killer shark as about 8 feet long. Catch and kill orders have been historically divisive in the state. Major protests erupted across the region in 2014 after sharks were ordered to be killed following a sudden influx of attacks. This guy's attack was the second in Western Australia this week, the first being Monday.
1: Gotta love Australia.
0: When a 56-year-old surfer got part of his leg ripped off by a shark, and the third fatal attack in the state this year. Australia's had 5 fatal shark attacks overall so far in 2026.
1: So with the guy who just had his leg ripped off, is it a catch and beat up?
0: Maybe.
1: Yeah.
0: Maybe they don't just kill. Go for the kill, yeah. San Diego police fatally shot a man after he set a police canine on fire and then set himself ablaze inside an adult video store. The incident happened Wednesday morning where the man was allegedly smashing car windows with a metal rod. Police said the man then ran down the street, entered an adult video store armed with a blowtorch and flammable liquid.
1: Oh, my God.
0: Officers initially attempted to stop the man with non-lethal rounds before deploying Ryder, a police canine, to get the suspect to come out of the store. Police said the man then burned the dog on its neck and around its face. 3 officers suffered burns to their hands while trying to extinguish the flames on the canine. He's okay, by the way. Cell phone video showed at least one officer standing outside the store with a firearm drawn and aiming inside. Police said that the suspect then set himself on fire and approached officers, prompting them to open fire. The video showed officers performing CPR on the suspect as he lay on the ground outside the business. The unidentified suspect was taken to the hospital, died several hours later. That'd be pretty wild to see them shooting a burning man.
1: Yeah, in the porn.
0: Wow. Yeah, in the porn section. The canine is expected to recover. Preston,
1: there are a bunch of guys like this, like,
0: yeah.
1: You know, they're in there. It's a quiet, you know, the last place you want to be seen is in the porn room. And a guy on fire with a dog on fire comes running
0: nothing
1: in.
0: To see here. All right, and that's where we will end it right there. That is what I have in the bizarre file for you this morning. A heads up that we have a big friggin' deal, and it's to the Bates Motel. It's 50% off. That's a big deal, man. That's what the big friggin' deal always is.
1: It's a tremendous deal. And, of course, Bates Motel is amazing. You know, it's one of the best haunted attractions in the country.
0: Correct. And you get half off. So for a limited time, you get 2 adult combo tickets for the Bates Motel for the price of 1. 2 tickets for just $52. So that is an affordable deal that's taking place right now. You go to WMMR.com/deals. We set up a new one every week, usually. And you can take advantage of this while these supplies last, because we're about ready to get into the full-on season of haunted houses.
1: Can't wait.
0: And people are going to get on board, and they're going to buy these tickets like crazy. So make sure you take advantage of this deal, WMMR.com/deals. We're going to take a break, coming back in a moment, and we'll get our lesson question. 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

0: Chet on 93.3 WMMR. Cold Hard Bitch. I know I just gestured. I just realized something. I'm going to tell you what that is.
1: All right.
0: I just realized this. All right. It is 13 minutes after 10 o'clock. A dreary looking day today.
1: Clouds
0: and showers expected. No steady heavy rain, but we're going to get off and ons of the showers and cooler today. High of about 63.
1: This is a typically cool right now, right? Yeah. We're still in September.
0: Yeah, it's still a tad bit chilly for the time. Tomorrow's high 67. By the time we get to Friday and Saturday, we'll be back into the 70s, low 70s at that. And I think that's where we should probably be right about now. But we're going to give away a pair of tickets for the lesson question today to see AC/DC, The Power of Tour. And the Pretty Reckless is on board for that tour on top of that. So if you can answer this question correctly, you will win the prize. I got to go with this. I know it was early, 6:42 this morning. But what singer had Shoot Your Load as her follow-up hit? Uh-huh. It's her birthday today.
1: I know, it's crazy that would be the follow-up.
0: 610-660-9333. Let's see if you know the answer to that. What singer had Shoot Your Load as her follow-up hit? If you heard it early this morning, please call. We'd love to hear from you and set you up with a prize.
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0: 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What's going on, Steve?
1: Well, President, engaged couple Harry Styles and Zoe Kravitz showing some rare PDA while walking in New York City recently. Photox caught the two holding hands, which progressed to Styles hoisting Kravitz onto the roof of a cab where he took her from behind.
4: Whoa!
1: Wow! The Netflix series Emily in Paris has wrapped its final season with stills of the last scene being posted to Instagram. In those photos, the always stylish Emily is seen seated at a rooftop cafe, silhouetted by a full moon, while she gently strangles a dwarf. And finally, John Hinckley Jr. launching a podcast. And believe it or not, he's interested in interviewing Jodie Foster. Amazingly, Foster says she would consider it if she can shoot him in the face. And that's your Hollywood Trash.
0: All righty, we'll see if you know the answer to the question this morning. What singer had Shoot Your Load as her follow-up hit? And it is Stan that we will go to. Hey there, Stan. How you doing, man?
5: Great. How are you guys doing?
0: Good, buddy.
4: Oh,
0: all right.
4: Stanley.
0: So what birthday girl had Shoot Your Load as her follow-up hit?
5: That would be Debbie Boone.
0: Debbie Boone. Right after You Light Up My Life. Hang on, Stan. You're going to go see AC/DC, the Power Up Tour. Special guest, Pretty Reckless. 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
0: 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So what I was gesturing at was I forgot to get music news.
1: Oh, there you go.
0: And I literally realized it at the last second. I did get a text from somebody that says, we just played Jet. And Stone, they're playing the Stone Pony tonight.
1: Is that right?
0: In Asbury Park.
1: That's very cool.
0: If you want to check that out, you can go see that. But I went to my source for my music news, and there was nothing there. And I'm like, okay, I'll double back. I'll go to WMMR.com. We always have some great music news on there. I'll pull up something and get to it, and then I just

0: 100%. Totally, completely forgot about it.
1: I can add something that I'm actually pretty excited about today.
0: Is it fish related?
1: It's not, but in that realm.
0: Okay.
1: Aquatic. So, there's a band called Goose that I really love. Yeah. And the lead guitarist and singer, Rick Mitarotonda. He's got to change.
0: Tina Babylina.
1: He's got to take some syllables out of that name. But Rick Mitarotonda, him along with a couple of band members from Dawes, a guy named Taylor Goldsmith and Griffin Goldsmith, as well as members of Soul Live, Phil Lesh's band, and Chris Robinson's Brotherhood. They have a band called Rainbow. Rainbow Body.
2: Oh, Rainbow Body.
1: Rainbow Body. And they just released a new single today called Strange Memory. And then they announced that they have an album coming out in October. October 23rd is when that album's going to come out. I've been kind of following along for the last few weeks on Instagram and have been waiting for this day. The sound, it just sounds great.
2: You love it.
1: And I love it. I do love it. Right. And I've been lobbying with our program director, Chuck, to just take a listen.
2: And he hasn't done it yet, has he?
1: Yeah, no.
0: Well, it comes out today.
1: Yeah, it comes out today. But, there were some leaks leading up. And so
2: you've heard tracks, right?
1: You know what? I've only heard a little bit of the tracks because I didn't know the name of the song until about 10 minutes ago. And then, so as soon as we get into a commercial break, I'm going to throw my earbuds in and listen to it.
0: Okay.
1: I'm going to report back to you.
0: And Marissa, you got something.
3: I do have something very exciting. It's actually show related. Our friend David Usikkanen, In the Pocket, is playing Ardmore Music Hall this Saturday night. They are dedicating the show to Pierre. In fact, if you have tickets or if you're thinking about grabbing tickets, get there early because there's going to be a little presentation, a little something that happens before the show starts. And one of our own, Mr. Ryan Shuttleworth, is going to be taking the stage.
0: All right.
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0: Oh, yeah,
3: he's playing guitar.
4: I've been invited to play some music. I am incredibly nervous about this, but I'm really excited. Also, by the way, my microphone stand just completely crumpled, by the way, which is why I'm holding this up.
0: Oh, wow. I don't know what.
4: Yeah, that happened a little while ago. More on that another time. So, Rodney, if you're listening, I could use your help, pal. It's going to be this Saturday, Ardmore Music Hall. Myself, Jason Fayon, Marissa will be kind of hosting some of the presentations.
2: You'll be on tambourine.
0: Yeah. Any members of the Dead Milkmen going to be there? Sometimes Dave does that. You know, he'll bring the band members out.
3: And they're local as well, too. Yeah. They're from Bucks County. I'm seeing the lineup. I'm seeing Ben Arnold. I'm seeing Richard Bush, Steve Butler, Tommy Conwell, John Fay. It's a whole big list, but we'll see if any of those guys will make it out. But in the meantime, we get Ryan Shuttleworth
0: on
3: guitar.
4: Yeah, I'm excited.
0: Did you say you had something else?
4: No,
0: I was talking Casey. I'm sorry, Ryan. Thank you, Ryan. Good luck with everything.
1: So Brandon Flowers is going to be the guest on Jimmy Fimmel.
0: Fallon.
1: That's like Benjamin Franklin.
0: Jimmy Fallon
1: tonight, but I didn't realize
2: Fallon, Benjamin Franklin.
1: He was in town last night performing at Franklin Music Hall, and then tonight Mastodon will be at Franklin Music Hall. I know that as a band that Ryan Shuttleworth is a big fan of.
0: Okay.
1: Jimmy Fimmel.
0: Alrighty then.
5: That was a good music.
2: There you go, man.
0: Wasn't it great?
2: That was like a hobo stew of music news.
0: Yeah. Alright, we'll take a break. We'll get back. We'll wrap it up. Letter of the day, word of the week prize. Speaking of Jimmy Kimmel. Not Jimmy Kimmel. Jimmy Fallon. Fimmel is what you had said. Jimmy Fallon, the Tonight Show with Jimmy Fallon. We do have a word of the week prize that we are going to be giving away. And we get it on Friday, but you need the letter, and Matt will have that for us next. We'll be right back.
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0: Franklin on MMR. The Immigrant Song is bringing us in to wrap up the program for today. It's a good way to end right at about exactly 10:30 a.m. on this Tuesday morning. And a good one it has been. We did all kinds of stuff. We gave away $500.
1: Yeah.
0: Which was pretty sweet with that question about the Tonight Show starring Jimmy Fallon. We will do it again tomorrow. So your mission is to watch the show again tonight, 11:35 on NBC 10. And then we'll form up a question and ask you and see if you know the answer and give away some money. It's a pretty simple way to get some cash. Thank you very much to Michael Costa. Yay! Had him on. You know him from The Daily Show. And he is coming to the Kimmel Center. That show is October 10th. It's a Saturday. Tickets available at EnsembleArtsPhilly.org. Some cool stuff we learned about him today, which is a nice little conversation we had. Other than that, we just chilled and had a good time and chatted about this and that.
1: Like true accent.
0: Like Matt Cord's going to do with you in a little while.
2: Yes. Yeah. He was funny. So he's a big comedian if he's playing the Kimmel Center, right? I'm thinking like...
1: He's doing, yeah. He's one of the anchors on The Daily Show. So yeah. He's got an audience.
2: And I never knew Andre Agassi was bald.
0: Oh, you didn't know that?
2: No,
0: yeah.
2: Isn't that crazy? I never knew that.
1: Yeah.
2: I used to think I was Agassi.
0: Did you really?
2: I dressed up like him.
0: You had hair like him at one point.
2: I bought those jean shorts with his spandex, and I had his sneakers.
1: Look like Agassi.
2: There's a picture in the other side of the building with me at a celebrity tennis event.
1: Yeah,
2: and I'm not a good tennis player, but I thought I was Agassi.
0: At some point, he had real hair.
1: He did.
0: He had long, he had a mane what the best way to describe it. But at some point, I guess he started losing his hair, and then he went with a wig.
2: Yeah, and he played with the wig.
0: He played with the wig.
2: I never knew
0: Zane.
1: And once he got cool, he also, I think it was his dad was kind of a very oppressive coach, and kind of like just mentally beat him up. And so he never felt quite good enough. And so that was part of the deal. But yeah, I mean, any sport like that, you're running around and whipping around. Yeah. I mean, that is why I said, did he have it nailed into his skull? Because it's just insane.
2: Yeah. I remember he was dating Barbara Streisand.
1: Yeah, a couple people. And now he's with Steffi Graf, right?
2: Well, yeah.
0: David Barbara Streisand.
2: Yeah, yeah, she was infatuated with him.
0: Did he have something with...
2: Brooke Shields.
0: Yeah. They were married, right?
1: Right.
0: Okay.
1: And now he's with Steffi Graf. He left. Yeah. They broke up, and then he went right to Steffi.
0: All right.
2: Mm-hmm. That was neat. I didn't know that.
0: Yeah. There you go. Well, you learn stuff. That's what we're saying.
2: That's what I listen to your show for.
0: So, how you doing?
2: I'm doing great.
0: Excellent. Let's get the letter.
2: Yes.
0: And then we'll see what you have in store for today.
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0: The Preston and Steve Show is brought to you today by the letter.
2: I, as an Indigo girl.
0: Yes. We just had
2: Amy. Oh my God.
0: Yeah, Amy Saylor's on a little while back. She was awesome. We have a 3-day, 2-night trip for two to New York City to see a live taping of the Tonight Show, including hotel accommodations and 2 nights, and 2 tickets to see. No, it's Amy Ray is from Indigo Girls.
1: Indigo Girls,
0: and then
2: Emily
0: Saylor's. There we go. Sorry, that was going to drive me crazy.
2: Yeah.
0: All right. Anyway, 2 tickets to see live taping the Tonight Show. Jimmy Fallon, and $200 in spending money awarded in the form of an Amex gift card, and The Tonight Show starring Jimmy Fallon, all new tonight, 11:35, only on NBC 10 Philadelphia. Again, watch it because we'll have a watch, listen, and win tomorrow morning a question about the show tonight and $500 to give away. What are you doing today, man?
2: Well, Prez, Lame Ass Trivia, more 4-packs for the Bates Motel. We have Block City of the Spin Doctors, Alice in Chains, and ZZ Top.
0: Mm.
2: And Pierre's vinyl cut today. He left it in the other room, but it's Joan Jett's birthday today.
1: Yes.
2: So I have Joan Jett, Crimson and Clover on 45.
0: Oh, he's very nice.
2: Yeah. Yeah, who did that originally? Is that Tommy James?
1: Tommy James.
0: Tommy James.
1: Yeah.
0: He's the one who did that. Nice. Yeah. All right.
2: What'd he say?
0: Casey, he's just well after the fact. He goes, Tommy James.
5: Tommy James.
0: Like he knew the answer.
2: Yeah.
0: All right. Matt's going to take good care of you, as always does, my friend. I want to thank our sponsors. Preston and Steve Show is brought to you today by Dunkin', and the Preston and Steve Show runs on Dunkin'. Also brought to you by Nifty 50s, a 10-time Best of Philly winner. 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Tomorrow's a Wednesday, which means we'll do our Fox Good Day thing. We'll give away the money from the Tonight Show, and we'll see what else and what other kind of trouble we can get into. That is it. We are done. rage on and have a great day in the morning. We'll see you tomorrow. Bye-bye.
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I just realized it's Double Shot Tuesday. Haven't been able to say that for like 3 weeks. 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

0: What a blessed night, man. A blessed night that we had to hear Pierre on the radio. That some of us got to talk to him in person and just realize what a spirit he was in all areas of life. How much he loved his citizens. How much he loved this community. How much he loved music. Thank you so much for sharing your energy, your prayers to his family, your energy to his family. It's a city of brotherly love. And you showed true example this evening. And you also showed brotherly love by drafting all of the Georgia Bulldogs guys on defense. Philly Dogs, baby, Philly Dogs. What are you saying? I loved you before, but I love you more now, man. It's truly my honor to have this man over to my left, to your right. He has been with us for 35 years. He's our producer, engineer, and he grew up in this area here in Pierre.
1: I did, man. I'm telling you, Pierre played a big part in the whole nine. I'm telling you, really cool. Seth, thanks for letting me be here, brother.
0: And, I want to thank everybody that helped put this together, from all the technicians over there, the lights, everything. This is a community-based organization that just showed the pure love that Pierre showed us in his pure love. Anyway, I want to do this. I've never done this because they did it on that live record. What song you want to hear? What song you want to hear? There were 14 different answers out there. You know what you're going to get? This one.

0: you people. Thank you for letting him love you. And thank you for loving him.
1: Wow, that's so good. It's sometimes hard to listen to, because it was Pierre's show of life show. But boy, Pierre would have loved that. December 17th, the Fillmore, his dear friend Ed Roland of Collect a Soul and Shine, and doing the Pierre shout outs and talking about, he's a Georgia guy. He's talking about, you know, the Eagles that have so many Georgia Bulldogs, Jalen Carter and Jordan Davis, and who else? Nolan Smith, I think Kylie Ringo. But as I'm playing that, I get reminded by our buddy Gino that Collective Soul is in Reading October 21st. I guess they're playing the Santander Arena. Anyway, we're back to Double Shot Tuesday. It's almost been a month, and it's a Tuesday, and it's going to be a day with lots of rain, a high 64. Tomorrow, drier, 68. The whole week in the 60s, but not the greatest weather, but we'll deal with it. Matt Cord, that is my name. Let's come right back. I got lame-ass trivia. And the prize this week is tickets for the Bates Motel, a 4-pack of tickets. I believe that opens up this coming weekend, too. Oh, and our blocks, if you want to help out with some songs, we got a block of Spin Doctors. That'll be our first block. Our middle block today, Alice in Chains, and our third block is ZZ Top.
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0: 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Miss a morning, miss a lot of whatever this is.
1: Wow. The f*** is that?
2: Good morning to see you.
1: What the f***?
2: You just made a mess in my mouth.
1: There's nothing on here. Ball sacks are yummy.
2: Oh.
1: What the f*** is this?
2: Whatever.

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1: Okay, up for grabs all this week. I got a 4-pack of tickets for the Bates Motel. Bates Motel out there in Glen Mills, opening this weekend. It's really good. That haunted hayride is insane. My question today, what country did ballet originate? What country did ballet originate? 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
3: In Philadelphia.
4: Well, hello, MMR.
5: Yeah, good morning. That is, I'll guess China. How's that for a guess?
4: Yeah, it's a good guess, but incorrect. China is not where ballet originated from. But thanks for trying.
5: Okay.
4: Hello, MMR, do you know?
6: I'm going to guess Russia.
4: Good guess, too, because there's lots of good ballet people from Russia, but not the answer.
6: Oh.
4: Hello, MMR, do you know?
7: Hey, how you doing?
4: I'm great. How are you? What's the answer?
7: I'm good. I believe ballet started in Italy.
4: You are correct, my friend. You have won. Oh, no, the bell broke. You've won the 4-pack of tickets for the Bates Motel.
7: That's awesome.
4: I've
7: never been there.
4: Oh, it's great. What's your name? Where are you from?
7: Michael Campbell from Glenside, PA.
4: All right, Michael, hang on. We'll get all your info, okay, buddy?
7: I appreciate it.
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5: Oh, yeah. Well. Here we are. Bring in Pierre Robert's big old Workforce Block bell. And we're running late. Pierre would be proud. We're going to do a block of ZZ Top. Our middle block will be AIC. That is Alice in Chains. And our first block is a block of the Spin Doctors. In fact, we'll send this out to Katie in Williamstown, New Jersey. We started out with, this was like a minor hit. Spin Doctors and Jimmy Olsen's Blues.

0: first workforce block on this Tuesday afternoon in a block of the Spin Doctors, Little Miss Can't Be Wrong, Two Princes, the ID from Chris for Pierre, and Jimmy Olsen Blues. And we'll send that out to Jimmy in Blackwood and also to Nicole in Voorhees, New Jersey. By the way, congrats to Mike Campbell. Not Mike Campbell, the Heartbreakers. Isn't he coming to town soon? I think I ran a commercial yesterday. Mike Campbell, I think he's playing the Grand Opera House. Anyway, Mike Campbell was our lame-ass trivia winner. He got the 4-pack of tickets for the Bates Motel. The question was, where did ballet originate? Country of Italy. And by the way, so the Bates Motel, what I'm leading at, is our big friggin' deal this week, all the way through October 4th. Limited time, get 2 adult combo tickets to the Bates Motel for the price of $52. That's a deal. That's half off. Half off of Halloween thrills at the Bates Motel, one of the most frightening haunted attractions in the country. All the details are on our website at WMMR.com. All right, so our last block today will be ZZ Top, but we got a nice long block of our middle block, which is on deck next, and that is the block of Alice in Chains.
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0: Okay, blocks today. Excuse me. I was just running down the hall. Brought to us by Virtual Health, here for good. Our middle block today is a block of Allison Chains. We'll send this out to Denny in Vineland, who owns and manages a mobile home park with 51 sites. Also, Bob in the fine village of Marlton, New Jersey, said, could you please start the block of AIC with Rooster? Why not?

0: We are in the middle of a block of Alice in Chains. That's your decision. I got a text from Jason. He's not too often we get text messages for a request for an ID, but he wants to hear the ID where they all rock. This was, and you hear Pierre at the end going, that's some breath control. This was the MMRBQ 2010, and it's Sean Kinney, Jerry Cantrell, Mike Inez, and William Duvall, and Pierre and I were interviewing them. And then at the end of the interview, we're like, you know, can you do an ID? So this is how that went down.
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0: 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Miss a morning, miss a lot of the mind of Steve Morrison.
1: Like Greco-Roman wrestling. What are the original?
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0: I'd say that was a nice long block of Alice in Chains, Man of the Box. In fact, I got a text, Maddie, this block just keeps going. Just play all of Jar of Flies and it'll be perfect. Great selections. Joey J from the hood. I don't know where the hood is. You mean like my hood? And I really want to send this out to a dear friend. It is her birthday today. Tawny King is celebrating birthday number 20. She's a fantastic goalkeeper, field hockey for the University of Syracuse, the Orange Women, a sophomore, and wears number 30. And it's Tawny's birthday today. Happy 20, Tawny. Really good athlete. And I know her parents, Billy and Melanie, are extremely, and her sister Emery and brother Reggie are extremely proud of Tawny King today, celebrating birthday number 20. We're coming right back. We got one more block on deck, and that is a block of ZZ Top.
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0: Okay, it's Matt. Our final block today is a block of ZZ Tiger. I'm reading this. Where's the Joan Jett? Oh, no. So, yeah, it's Joan Jett's birthday, but we're going to do Joan Jett today for Pierre's final cut. I got a great single on 45 from Joan. So that's what we're doing with Joan. ZZ Top. It's sad news when you think about ZZ Top because we lost Frank Beard back in, was that August, about a month ago, and Dusty died in 2021. So it's just Billy Gibbons, although they're still touring. So let's start the block off with, we got Tush. This is the only song that Dusty sang lead on. A workforce block of that little old band from Texas. It's ZZ Top on MMR.

0: As we end our workforce block of ZZ Top, I actually got a text for that. It says, go to, where is it? Oh, good afternoon, MFC. Could you please play Just Got Paid in this block? Thank you, Steve, from Sewell, New Jersey. Good old Sewell, 08080. Yeah, so that wraps it up with Just Got Paid. We heard cheap sunglasses, pearl necklace, legs, Lagrange, and I'm just looking for some tush. The late Dusty Hill on lead vocals on that one. Okay, coming right back. Oh, by the way, Pierre's vinyl cut today, Joan Jett. It's her birthday today. I believe Joan's 68. A great song from Joan Jett on 45. We'll come right back. We're back into the double shots. We got a block of We got a double shot of the Chili Peppers and the Black Crowes. And once again, today's blocks brought to us by Virtual Health here for good.
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0: Well, if you know me, you know there's certain things in my life that I do every day, and one of them is going to Wawa. On my way to work, on my way home for work. I would love to say at work, but I can't do that here. But lately, I've been drinking the pumpkin spice. I love pumpkin spice. Yes, I'm a pumpkin spice guy. I also love hazelnut. I also love cinnamon churro. I also love regular. I also love Cuban. I mean, I love all their coffee. And I'm excited for the holiday blend, which will be arriving soon. Cinnamon, ginger. What else is in that? I think molasses. But on the weekend, it's a different story. I'm outside more. I'm riding my bike, running errands. 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

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Peace.

0: Black Crowes, Double Shot Tuesday, Wanting and Waiting and Hard to Handle and a little bit of dead air.
1: My bad.
0: Man, I love it when you have dead air because everyone reminds you, like I didn't know. I was down the hallway and I was like, oh no, I don't hear anything. Did you see the Eagles sign former tight end Zach Ertz to their practice squad? Dallas Goedert is going to miss a few weeks. He sprained his MCL during the game on Sunday. And I was talking to our buddies down the hall, Bill and Ricky from Unfiltered on 97.5 The Fanatic. Bill Calarulo told me that he's on the practice squad, but they'll move him off and hopefully he'll get a chance to play. But it's a good story because he started here with the Eagles. I think he's in his mid-30s, but it'd be nice to see him, come into the game. Monday Night Football in Chicago, score a touchdown. What a story that would be. So congrats. Good to see that Zach Ertz is back with your Philadelphia Eagles. Coming right back. I got a double shot. What we got? Billy Idol, Aerosmith, and Pierre's vinyl cut today. She's celebrating the birthday. It'll be Joan Jett on
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0: Wow. You know me. There are certain things that are part of my routine, and Wawa is certainly one of them. Daily, sometimes twice a day, sometimes three times a day. Lately, I've been drinking the pumpkin spice. But I still go to my favorite, hazelnut. I'll still go to regular coffee. I'll still go to Cuban flavored. Sometimes I like it medium. Sometimes I like it dark. Sometimes, you got to change it up. And that's why Wawa is so great for that kind of stuff. Now, on the weekend, it's a different story because I'm outside more. I'm working, running errands, riding the bike. 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And they got drinks to wind you down. Maybe a decaf caramel latte after work to wind you down a little bit. Gotta have a Wawa.
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0: Billy Idol, Double Shot Tuesday, Cradle of Love and White Wedding. It's Matt. Let's do a, I think we can squeeze in two more double shots, and then we'll get into a Pierre's Vinyl Cut, Joan Jett today on vinyl. It's her birthday, but let's take a trip on the elevator with Aerosmith.
1: Second floor, hardware, children's wear, ladies' lingerie. Oh, good morning, Mr. Tyler. Going down.

Happy birthday to one Joan Marie Larkin, otherwise known as Joan Jett. She's 68 today. Started the Runaways in 75 with Lita Ford and Cherie Curry. And Runaways was the first all-female rock band, way before the Go-Go's and the Bangles and Vixen, L7. So to complete the double shot, we're going back. This is on 45. Don't worry. I already have it at 45 RPM. It was at 33, but it's her cover. And this is on the I Love Rock and Roll LP, her second LP, which came out in 81. The cover of Tommy James and the Shondells, Crimson and Clover. Let's get it going right here on 45. Oh, hang on. I do this. I'm so worried about getting it wrong on 45 and 33 that I forgot to bring up the volume. Here we go. Oh, man. Screwed up that style.

0: Pierre's Vinyl Cut today on 45 RPM. Joan Jett, her take on the Tommy James and Shondell song Crimson and Clover. Joan Jett, 68. Happy birthday to Joan Marie Larkin. Actually, I've met her a few times, but I got to go to lunch with her once when we were at Fifth and Market, and there was a building. I don't know if it's still there. It's called the Boers Building, where it's kind of like a food court. And she was a big, I assume she still is, a big time vegetarian. But I was like, oh, yeah, I'll eat vegetarian stuff. And we were over there and she's like ordering grape leaves and all that. I was like, oh, boy. But God bless her. Happy birthday to Joan. All right, Matt Cord for a little longer. Brent Porsche coming your way at 3 o'clock. And to get us to Brent, I believe we got a double shot of Led Zeppelin on deck.
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4: 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The guy's balls are hanging out. 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
1: No, it's not a joke. 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

0: double shot of Led Zeppelin. Although, kind of like a triple shot because it's Fool in the Rain, Heartbreaker, Livin' Lovin' Made. It's Matt saying goodbye on this first day of, well, you know what? It doesn't arrive till 8:04.
1: Okay.
0: So we're still in the summer.
1: Yeah.
0: Yeah.
1: It feels like fall out there.
0: We both
1: chilly.
0: We both have shorts on. Is it chilly out?
1: It is. Yeah. It's like mid to upper 60s at the moment.
0: Oh.
1: Yeah.
0: Anyway, it's fun to be back on a Double Shot Tuesday.
1: It is. I really enjoy Double Shot Tuesdays. Have you ever seen Dave Matthews Band cover Fool in the Rain?
0: No.
1: They do a killer version of that song.
0: Really?
1: Yeah, they really do, yeah.
0: I love his cover of, and he dances to it like crazy, Sledgehammer.
1: Oh, yeah.
0: Doesn't he do
1: that? Yeah, he does Word Up, too, from Cameo. He does the same thing, yeah.
0: He dances like, they always say, dance like no one's watching.
1: Right, like the Elaine dance.
0: Yeah. he doesn't care.
1: Yeah.
0: But it's great. So what's on the big show today?
1: On the old program today, the first ever Farm Aid was on this day going back to 1985, which means it was the first ever performance of? Sammy Hagar and Eddie Van Halen together at the stage for the very first time together. They actually did a really
0: cool... They were at Farm Aid. They don't seem like a Farm Aid kind of...
1: So Sammy and his band were there solo, and at the very end of the Sammy set is when Eddie came out. He had the Frankenstrat, and he had the cigarette in the strings at the end of the guitar neck, and they did Rock and Roll from Led Zeppelin.
0: Cool.
1: Yeah, so that was cool. So that was going back to 1985. As you just celebrated, it's Joan Jett's birthday today.
0: I only played one song.
1: Okay.
0: You got plenty to go.
1: It's David Coverdale's birthday.
0: White Snake and all of them
1: as well. And on this day, going back to 1998, White Zombie officially broke up.
0: Okay.
1: And lastly here, it's Antonia Christina Basilotta's birthday today. She turns 83. She was born in Philadelphia.
0: A musician?
1: Tony Basil.
0: Oh, Mickey.
1: Yeah. She's celebrating a birthday.
0: It's funny because we're looking at Friday's, it's called One Hit Wonder Day.
1: Yeah.
0: So Chuck and I were looking at One Hit Wonder songs, and I said, how about Mickey? He's like,
1: let's go.
0: No. He kept saying, give me something more rock.
1: Come on, it's a sing-along.
0: But most One Hit Wonders aren't rock.
1: Yeah.
0: You know, it's like Come On Eileen and Big Country. And, then I said, Black Betty, Ram Jam. That's what's rock. Yeah.
1: Sold.
0: That's good. Sounds like a good show.
1: Thank you, Matt.
0: All right. Brandon comes your way next from 3 to 7. Don't forget Jackie, 7 to midnight. I think Jackie, is he giving away tickets for Willie Nelson and...
1: Willie Nelson with Neil Young, and he's got Night Ranger, too.
0: Yeah.
1: All together.
0: When is Willie Nelson, Neil Young?
1: This weekend? Yeah, it's soon. Next couple of days.
0: Yeah, okay.
1: Yep.
0: All right, so that's Jackie tonight. And here's my dad talking about Lou Turks.
2: I used to get a discount there at one of the stores. I don't remember what it was. I don't think I can mention it on here.
0: Yeah, you can. Go ahead. If it's what?
2: Not Lou Turks?
3: It's a strip club in Essington.
2: No, it is.
0: Yes, it is.
2: It's a gentleman's club. Right. Where are you coming from?
0: It's around the Bowie.
4: Cut him off.
0: Yeah, okay.
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0: Brandon and the boys. That would be Incubus as we kick off the program on this Double Shot Tuesday. Brent Porsche, take it over from Matt Cord. Hello, everybody. Thanks so much for tuning in here till 7 o'clock this evening. All sorts of cool double shots between now and then. We're going to be celebrating the first Farm Aid today. We're going to be celebrating Joan Jett's birthday. David Coverdale also has a birthday today, and it was going back to 1998 on this day. White Zombie officially broke up, which means we are playing a double shot of White Zombie coming up. Your afternoon 12-pack set to kick off about an hour or so from now. So back to the double shots on the other side. Let's see what we got here. We got some Green Day. We got the Dave Matthews Band and a whole bunch more next. Welcome, everybody.
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0: TNT from AC/DC here on 93.3 WMMR. That was song number two, part of the double shot. We kicked off with Dirty Deeds, Done Dirt Cheap, album number three from them, going back to 1976. In fact, just a couple days ago, September 20th, marked the 50th anniversary of Dirty Deeds, Done Dirt Cheap, and we will see them back through the area one more time. We will see it'll be 1 week from this evening, next Tuesday, Lincoln Financial Field, down there in South Philadelphia, part of the Power Up Tour, touring in support of album number 17 that was released, ready for this, November 13th of 2020. Going back 6+ years for that. They have two more dates lined up. I was looking at their routing. It's going to be MetLife Stadium coming up this Friday, and then Philadelphia a week from this evening. And then that's it. That's all they have on the touring schedule, at least for now. But this has been a very long, very drawn-out world tour for their latest album, Power Up. We will have Taylor Momsen and the Pretty Reckless opening that show for us a week from this evening, and those tickets are on sale now. WMMR.com has the details. Just hit our complete concert calendar for some more. That is going to be a hell of a show. And while you're over on the website, scope out MMR's Local Shots Artist of the Month. Our featured artist for September, Lunacin, from right here in the Philadelphia area. You get to hear him every Wednesday right around 6:30 or so with yours truly as the host. 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Another spin from them tomorrow right around 6:30 or so. Coming back with more double shots on the other side as we head towards 4 o'clock, two from Wolfie. We got Soundgarden. We got a Sammy Hagar and Eddie Van Halen anniversary to celebrate and more next.
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0: I feel like we hit that point in the afternoon where we're just, you know, over it. Like, yup, time for a reset, right? For me, that usually looks like a quick Wawa run on my way into the station here. And I've been having a lot of fun trying the different drinks there lately. Although, let's be honest, sometimes you just want your go-to. And you know my go-to, the good old strawberry banana smoothie. I mean, come on. There's just something about that combination that makes me happy every single time. Cold, creamy, tropical, yeah. But if you need more than just a little refreshment, that's when I go for the refreshers and the rechargers. The Dragon Burst Recharger has been one of my favorites lately, and it's made with real dragon fruit. And here's something I didn't even realize until recently. The rechargers get their natural caffeine from green coffee and guarana, plus there's a little bit of ginseng in there too. 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I've also been really into the green tea refreshers. The strawberry passion fruit one is so good. It's sweet, it's a little tart, and honestly, it just hits the spot when that afternoon slump kicks in. That's what I really like about Wawa. You can walk in, figure out what kind of day you're having, and find a drink for the moment. A refresher? Got it. A recharger? Yep. Smoothie? Latte? Hot coffee? Iced coffee? Yep. All of it. And everything is handcrafted and made to order, so it feels like you're giving yourself a little treat in the middle of the day. So yeah, Wawa has definitely become part of my routine. Cold drink, hot drink, little pick-me-up. I know where I'm heading. Gotta have a Wawa.
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0: I love when we do a double shot of both Soundgarden and Audioslave together, man. Just showing the vocal chops on Chris Cornell, man. Love it on this Double Shot Tuesday with me, Brent Porsche, as we continue inside of Music Marathon here. This weekend marks Farm Aid 2026. Going to be this Saturday at the Veterans United Home Loans Amphitheater in Virginia Beach, Virginia. Usual suspects there, including the founding fathers like Willie Nelson and Neil Young and John Mellencamp. Dave and Tim going to be there. Dave Matthews and Tim Reynolds, Margo Price, Nathaniel Rateliff, Turnpike Troubadours, Lucas Nelson, and many others. Well, 41 years ago today, September 22nd, back to 1985, was the very first Farm Aid. Of course, the benefit concert, which is held nearly every year since 1985 for the American farmers, featured like the likes of, and this is only some of them, but Alabama and the Beach Boys and Bon Jovi and Jimmy Buffett and Glenn Campbell and Johnny Cash was there performing, Bob Dylan and John Fogerty and Arlo Guthrie and Waylon Jennings and Randy Newman and Carole King and John Mellencamp and, you know, Willie Nelson, Tom Petty and the Heartbreakers and many others. But 41 years ago today also marked the first ever live appearance of Eddie Van Halen and Sammy Hagar performing together. It also took place at the inaugural Farm Aid concert on this day going back to 1985 in Champaign, Illinois at the Memorial Stadium in Champaign. Sammy Hagar was performing a set with his solo band, and near the end of the set, Eddie Van Halen walked out on stage with his Frankenstrat. Again, he had the cigarette in the guitar string at the headstock of his guitar there. They played a high energy cover of Led Zeppelin's Rock and Roll, which I'm about to play for you here. The surprise collaboration marked the exact moment the public saw the chemistry between Eddie and Sammy shortly after David Lee Roth left Van Halen. Now, while this was their first time sharing the stage, Sammy Hagar's first full concert as the official lead singer of Van Halen took place just a few months later on March 27th of 1986 in Shreveport, Louisiana. So again, 41 years ago today, we got this.
1: Now, we don't know any songs as a band, so we're just going to jam a couple songs that we all grew up on, okay? Let's go.

0: 93.3 WMMR, everything that rocks, man. That version certainly does. There's only one way to rock. Sammy Hagar and the boys of Van Halen doing it live here on MMR. Again, it was 41 years ago today, September 22nd, back to 1985 in Champaign, Illinois. The inaugural Farm Aid concert event. Again, the 2026 Farm Aid is this weekend down in Virginia Beach, Virginia, but the first ever going back to 1985. And if you watch the video, there's video up on YouTube. You can go check it there if you like. The chemistry, you could see it right away. The smile on Sammy's face, the smile on Eddie's face multiple times, just kind of tossing it back and forth with each other and the guitar solos and whatnot, man. Really cool to hear them and see them do rock and roll from Led Zeppelin again 41 years ago today. Some good stuff there. All right, it is Brent Porsche. We got your afternoon 12-pack, an hour plus of commercial-free rock and roll waiting in the wings here. Of course, all double shots. We're going to kick it off next. I see some Offspring, Cage, Weezer, Skynyrd. We got a birthday to celebrate in there and a whole bunch more. And that is coming up right after this. Stay there.
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Dexter, Noodles and the Boys, and some cowbell from The Offspring here on MMR, part of your afternoon 12-pack. 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How about two from Cage the Elephant? Got their new one, Beaches in Tennessee, coming up next. Here's an oldie but a goodie for you. Ain't no rest for the wicked. It's a 12-pack on a Double Shot Tuesday right here on MMR.

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1: Hi, Grandmom.

Leonard Skinner, 93.3 WMMR, everything that rocks with Gimme Three Steps. Got you from GNR coming up, and a birthday to celebrate after song number two. Here's What's Your Name, MMR.

crazy to think that Appetite for Destruction turns 40 next year. Grabbing both of those tunes from Appetite with Mr. Brownstone into that one, and Night Train and Slash. He's actually been teasing some snippets of music up on his socials. I think some new Slash, Miles, and the Conspirators is coming real soon as well. The album's done. It's due out sometime in early 2027, but I think we're going to start to get some new singles from that, which I'm very much looking forward to. As we continue with the afternoon 12-pack on this Double Shot Tuesday, happy birthday to Rock and Roll Hall of Famer Joan Jett. She was born Joan Marie Larkin on this day, September 22nd, back in 1958 at Lankenau Hospital, right down the road from our studios here in Ballykinwood. She is 68 today, often referred to as the godmother of punk and the queen of rock and roll. She is regarded as a rock icon and an influential figure in pop rock music. Joan Jett co-founded and performed with the Runaways from 1975 to 1979, with whom she released four studio albums. And after their breakup, she recorded her debut solo studio album and brought it to several record labels with record producer Kenny Laguna, all of whom rejected it. As a result, she formed her own independent record label, Blackheart Records, with Laguna in 1980. Following the success of her debut solo album, Jett founded her backing band, Joan Jett and the Blackhearts. Their first studio album, I Love Rock and Roll, was released in 1981, peaked at number 2 on the Billboard Top 200. And since then, she has released 11 studio albums, with the Blackhearts being the latest as 2022's Change Up. And yes, she was inducted into the Rock and Roll Hall of Fame as a member of the Blackhearts going back to 2015. And she is 68 today. Let's kick it off with this one. Do You Want to Touch? Happy birthday, Joan Jett, from us here at MMR.

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0: two from the birthday girl, Joan Jett, here on MMR as we wrap up the afternoon 12-pack. 12-pack today being brought to you by Liberty Safes of New Jersey with showrooms in Hamilton and Mount Laurel, New Jersey. 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Again, Joan Jett, 68 today. The Rock and Roll Hall of Famer. She was born right down the street at Lankinall Hospital, not too far from here on Route 30, Lancaster Avenue there. And she, her and the Blackhearts, believe it or not, I didn't realize this, they had to cancel the rest of the remaining 2026 tour dates, including performances in Costa Mesa and Louisville. I think this was part of the Louder Than Life Festival, which was this past weekend. She's recovering from orthopedic surgery for a fractured vertebrae in her neck, and I didn't realize that, maybe from too much headbanging, but we're wishing Joan Jett the best and a happy birthday from us here at MMR. All right, let's take this quick break as we get back to the double shots on the other side. Tom Petty, we got a Whitesnake birthday to celebrate. We'll do that and more next.
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Double Shot of Tom Petty. 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Some cool video from over the weekend. Chris Stapleton teaming up with the original members of the Heartbreakers doing some songs. And Mike Campbell and the boys. Man, some cool videos popping up on socials if you get a chance to go find them. As we continue here, another Rock and Roll Hall of Famer celebrating a birthday today, David Coverdale. He was born on this day, September 22nd, back in 1951 in Saltburn-by-the-Sea, North Riding of Yorkshire, England. He is 75 today, of course, lead singer of Whitesnake. He's also the lead singer of Deep Purple from 1973 to 1976. He founded Whitesnake in 1978. Coverdale actually collaborated with Led Zeppelin guitarist Jimmy Page on the album Coverdale Page, which went platinum. Coverdale also released three albums as a solo artist as well. 10 years ago this year, in 2016, he was inducted into the Rock and Roll Hall of Fame as a member of Deep Purple. And just recently, he retired and disbanded Whitesnake just last year. Nonetheless, David Coverdale, Rock and Roll Hall of Famer, celebrating his 75th birthday today, as we do too. Let's kick it off with this one, and Still the Night, right here on MMR. Turn this up.

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1: What an ID from David Coverdale. Double shot of White Snake here on MMR, and happy birthday to the Rock and Roll Hall of Famer, David Coverdale, celebrating his 75th birthday today, man. Some good stuff there. You know what else is cool? Coming up a week from today, you can join us for the first ever Preston and Steve Camp Out for Hunger 2026 kickoff pep rally presented by NRG. It's going to be a week from today, September 29th, starting at 11 a.m. at Dilworth Park, right outside of City Hall there on the Vivint Pitch, the soccer field area right near 15th and Market Streets. It's free to attend. We'll be there along with some special guest speakers. You can enjoy games and giveaways. 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Just enter in the keyword campout up there at the top of the page for all the info. The campout itself is going to be November 16th through the 20th in the parking lot at Xfinity Mobile Arena next to Stateside Live, collecting once again non-perishable food and donations to benefit Phil Abundance. So WMMR.com for some more. But what you need to know, 1 week from today, 11 a.m., City Hall, Dilworth Park there, 15th and Market Streets for the first ever Preston and Steve Camp Out for Hunger 2026 kickoff pep rally presented by NRG. All right, coming back after this as we head towards 6 o'clock, more double shots, Bob Marley. We got some Nirvana. Two from White Zombie. They got an anniversary and more coming up next.
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on this Double Shot Tuesday as we keep it going here. Time for a double shot of White Zombie. 28 years ago today, they officially called it quits. They were formed in 1985. They were based in New York City. They started out as a noise rock band, releasing three EPs and one studio album in that style before changing into a heavy metal-oriented sound that broke them into the mainstream. The albums Le Sexorcisto, Devil Music Volume 1, coming out in 1992, and Astro Creep 2000, which was released in 1995, established them as an influential act in groove metal and industrial metal, respectively. Now, artistic differences, among other things, caused the members of White Zombie to grow apart. I believe they were on the Astro Creep 2000 tour. It was the summer of 1996. White Zombie played its final dates, co-headlining a North American tour with Pantera. That had to be a hell of a tour, man. After making one last song for the film Beavis and Butthead Do America, titled Rat Finks, Suicidal Tanks, and Cannibal Girls, White Zombie broke up in September on this day 28 years ago. And, of course, Rob Zombie had quite the solo career ever since. But I just need an excuse to play two from White Zombie, and we'll kick it off with this one from Astro Creep. It's More Human Than Human right here on MMR. And I say, turn this one up.

0: 93.3 WMMR, everything that rocks, too, from the Devilman and White Zombie here on MMR. Kick it off with More Human Than Human, Into That One, and Thunder Kiss 65. Of course, those music videos were played very heavily on MTV in the mid to late 90s, early 2000s along there as well. Love me some White Zombie. Bummed that they broke up so early on in their careers, I guess. But, man, Rob Zombie has had quite the solo career. They just wrapped up, Rob Zombie and his band, along with Marilyn Manson and The Who and Orgy. They just wrapped up their Freaks on Parade tour over the weekend out there in California. So no tour dates at the moment for Rob Zombie, but hopefully we'll have him back through the Philadelphia area. Speaking of shows, though, Jackie Bam Bam headed your way in about 40 minutes. He's got all sorts of stuff to give you this week, including tickets to see Night Ranger. He also has tickets to see Willie Nelson and Neil Young, which is just a couple days from now over at the Mann Music Center. So he'll tell you more about that coming up after 7 o'clock. Couple more double shots to go, though, before King Dracula spelled backwards arrival. We got Metallica on the other side and a band in town tonight, part of the Poisonous Weapons Tour. We'll play two from them and more next.
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22: 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You still have somewhere to be. 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But then your brain's just like, nope, we need a bit of a reset. Well, enter Wawa. I'll stop in with one goal. You know, get something cold, refreshing, and maybe something with a little extra pick-me-up. Smoothie could do that. Soda, always an option. Classic OG Wawa iced tea. Honestly, it's hard to beat. But then there's the lemonade tea, which is shaken up fresh when you order it. But lately, I've been on a recharger kick. Have you tried these Wawa chargers yet? They're refresher style drinks with caffeine, which makes them a pretty good match for that midday to afternoon energy drop. My current pick is the Raspberry Rush Recharger. And the best part, I don't have to decide before I walk in. I can just go in with whatever I'm feeling that day, whether it's something fruity, recharger, maybe something classic, a Wawa iced tea, something sweet, smoothie, or soda. Want something hot instead? Yeah, Wawa's got that too. Because sometimes you don't need a whole afternoon off. You just need a little break, a little reset, a little Wawa. Gotta have a Wawa.
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Song number two. Two from Metallica. We got two from Mastodon coming up next. Of course, In Town Tonight, part of an MMR concert event over at Franklin Music Hall. Stay right there. 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

0: finishing strong with Braun and the boys of Mastodon on this Double Shot Tuesday. Played Show Yourself into that one. One of my favorites from Mastodon and Steam Breather. Of course, in town tonight, part of an MMR concert event. It's the Poisonous Weapons Tour over at Franklin Music Hall. Doors opened about 45 or so minutes ago at 6 o'clock. The show starts in about 10 minutes at 7 o'clock. Alcest hits the stage first, followed by Def Heaven, followed by Mastodon. Mastodon roughly hit about 8:55, 9 o'clock or so. Tickets remain at the box office down there at Franklin Music Hall. Go get them. Go have a good time. I think Sarah's hanging down there this evening as well, part of the Poisonous Weapons Tour. Yeah, I mentioned earlier, Jackie Bam Bam, he's got some cool concerts to pass along to you. Tickets for them anyway. Night Ranger, also Willie Nelson and Neil Young. Willie and Neil going to be in town a couple days from now on Thursday night over at the Mann Music Center. So win your way in with King Dracula spelled backwards. Thanks for the hang, everybody. Always a fun time on a Double Shot Tuesday. We'll do it again tomorrow, but at 6:30, don't forget, we're going to have a Local Shots Artist of the Month, Lunison. Really cool spin from them at 6:30, so we'll do it then. Have a great night with Jackie. We'll catch you tomorrow, and God bless Pierre Robert.
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0: What's up, everybody? Brent Porsche here with some important news. 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

0: 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I died and you walked by and said no. I'm dead.
1: As the sun sets on another day in Philadelphia, the moon rises above the city of brotherly love. For some, it's time to cut loose the pressures of the day. For others, there's work to be done. But for one man, it's time to pry open the lid of his coffin, ascend with the stars, and prepare to take his message to the masses. 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
2: 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Are you ready to do this thing on the crazy, crazy Count Dracula Bam Bam program? Tuesday Blues Day. And yeah, we're fixing to turn it in the fall. 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
1: Why not? We haven't done it in like 20 days after our back to school A to Z. So ladies and gentlemen, the world's greatest rock and roll band, the Rolling Stones. Top of the night to all Pierre Robert's good citizens, true music lovers, and bloodsuckers. Let's get cozy here. You're all welcome and good evening.

0: What do you get when you cross Liza Minnelli, Keith Richards, and South Jersey? We let him on the air weeknights at 7. Jackie Bam Bam on MMR.
1: Look what you've done! I'm melting!

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1: It's Kathy Romano from the Preston and Steve Show. Jackie, stop looking at my ass and get back to work. 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

0: My Daily Double going the world's greatest rock and roll band, the Rolling Stones, celebrating albumversaries as we just begin to punch in our full-time Vampire Union cards. And who's on my bat lines already?
1: What's up, my drum brother? How are you?
0: This is Ed from the Great Northeast. How are you, Ed? Hope you're having a great evening, getting ready for the equinox to roll on in next hour.
1: Yeah, I can't wait, Jack. I cannot stand summer. I hate it. I hate it. I hate the heat. I hate humidity. I hate the beach. I hate the sand. I do love Sam's Pizza, though.
0: We have the same kind of blood. The nights are going to get longer and darker, Ed.
1: Beautiful thing, isn't it?
0: It is.
1: Yo, like Mick sang, the sunshine bores the daylights out of me.
0: I'll third that. Let's saddle in with Papa Roach and their brain dead. I have no idea if they like the sunlight either, but they're here tonight for us, Ed.
1: Happy Equinox Day, Bam Bam. MMR rocks the nighttime, bitches.

0: Papa Roach letting us know they're brain dead. Here at 93.3 WMMR, everything that rocks and rolls. One of their advanced singles, due to be on their upcoming yet-to-be-titled 12th album, kind of like Shinedown, releasing a lot of singles before they put the full album out. And by the way, their Louder Than Life set over the weekend was scrapped. Wishing their bassist, founding member Tobin Esperance, a speedy recovery. Had to be rushed to the hospital hours before the show to have a medical procedure, so hopefully he's okay. And they had to skip that set over there in Louisville, the home of Chuck Make a Merry Berry, preceded by My Daily Double. And we turned it into a block tonight. World's greatest rock and roll band tonguing us, the Rolling Stones. We did Anybody See My Baby? Celebrating a singleversary in Stone Age today. Came out 29 years ago. Lead-off single from their 23rd album. Very Katie Lang there, off of Bridges to Babylon, Fall Off the Voodoo Lounge, and I'll never forget, I'm still freezing. I saw them on opening night in Chicago on that Babylon tour without the bridge. It wasn't ready to go, but they opened up that tour in Chicago. I froze my ass off, and that's where your Philadelphia Eagles, yep, going to kick off this Monday night. Good old Soldier Field with the Bears. Followed by You Can't Play One Without the Other, so we did both. She Was Hot. From the 19th album, Undercover, and We Came In with She's So Cold. Also released today in Stone Age in 1980. 17th album, Emotional Rescue. Woody and Keith, Ancient Weaving, giving it a little rockabilly feel there. And congratulations to the boys in Stone's News. So happy for them. Their great cover, Jimmy Reed's Bright Lights in Big City, going to be used as the lead-off single for Grand Theft Auto 6, the album. Where, yes, yours truly, my voice was used in that video game. If you don't believe me, just ask Casey Boy. And God bless you. You have to put up with it tonight. Jackie Bam Bam, King Dracula, spell backwards.
1: King Dracula spelled backwards. What the F?
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0: All right, and away we go. It's a Tuesday Blues Day. I mentioned the Equinox arrives at 8:04 this evening. So, we'll line up some cool tunage to match the brand new season. Also, next hour, let's open up the prize coffin. Last pair, because the show's tomorrow night at your man music show. No, the show's Thursday night. So, we have a couple more pairs of tickets, I should say. Getting a little confused here, but I know it's Willie and Neil Young together before they head out to the annual Farm Aid in Virginia Saturday. We're going to get them at the Man Music Center in Philadelphia. So I have those tickets in our prize coffin next hour. As always, set your Mickey Mouse watches. Also coming up at 11 o'clock tonight, we have a word that I don't use too often, a genius in our spotlight on Atlantic Records, giving us our blues fix. So we'll get there at 11 o'clock, and coming up this hour, Smash or Trash, we have the brand new lead singer and the brand new lineup of Fuel and their brand new song called What It Is. Yep, 610-660-9333. After you hear it, I will ask for your feedback, and you can also use that number right now to start texting in your calls of honor. All here on this only morning show at night. Good to see you here, gang.
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0: 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And a great lineup of touring comedians. So don't miss these upcoming shows at their Excite Center. Just announced, comedian David Spade and the BTO Botman Turner Overdrive will be taking care of business. And fastly approaching this Saturday night, the magician Michael Carbonaro will be there. Comedians Bobby Lee coming up on September 24th. And in Rocktober, Jim Jeffries will be there October the 24th. And the classic soft rockers America. Yeah, the guys that sing The Tin Man and Horse with No Name. 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
31: Play

Shine Down's Young Again. That's a sixth single from their current eighth album, Eight. And good news is not the full band, but Smith and Myers are going to return to the area playing Jersey City at the Lowe's Jersey Theater on December the 9th. It's a holiday unwrapped acoustic show, along with Black Label Society and The Warning, to name a few. And a couple days later in Baltimore at the Chesapeake Insurance Arena, that'll be December the 11th. Preceded by Megan and Tool Time, we did Schism from their third album, Lateralis, back in 2012. Tracky Bam Bam leading us up to the turn of the season. We'll bring in fall next hour, but first, we're going to get your feedback on our Tuesday night round of Smash or Trash with the latest from Fuel called Want It, and I want your opinion after we hear it. After we wish the lovely and talented Napolitano from Concrete Blonde a happy, happy 69th birthday, and there's a Philadelphia connection with this birthday salute song, their signature song, Joey. She wrote in the back of a cab on her way to a photo shoot here in Philadelphia, dealing with a very painful subject matter. So let's salute her by going to their third album, Bloodletting. Follow up to Free, and this was the second single, It's Joey, and it's Jonette Napolitano's birthday. We rewind back to 1990. Concrete Blonde, all here in the nighttime at MMR.